0: Yeah, that's the one department for Bacher that he's had a little bit of a tough time with this season. That's an 11th home run given up in 62 and two-thirds innings. This was a fastball at 94 at the very top of the zone.
1: And Conine, every at-bat's been good in the series. Running into a hot hitter.

0: went two-thirds, allowed no hits, one run charged to him, two walks, hit a batter, and threw 21 pitches. Preceding Bakker. Miami coming into tonight 18th out of the 30 teams in runs per game. Here's Marcy. And a strike to him at the knees. One out of two night. Got a base hit and scored back in the second. One out, nobody on. A run in on the Konai and home run. Bakker, the right-hander, delivers. Swinging a roller on to second. Lau up with it. And on to first for the second out. Two gone in the inning. And a reminder that you can use your Giant Eagle loyalty card to save on Pirates tickets. And $2 of each ticket sold is donated to the Boys and Girls Clubs of Western PA. For more info, go to pirates.com/loyalty card. Augustine Ramirez, 2-for-2 with an RBI and a run scored. Takes inside for ball one. He's the Marlins' designated hitter. 6-2 Miami leading. We're in the fourth. Pirates trying to avoid their seventh consecutive series loss. Pitch. Outside, missing with a fastball. Two balls and nothing. Miami won last night 2-0. Game three tomorrow afternoon. And the Pirates back home against Boston and Detroit. Strike at the knees. Now 2-1 to Ramirez. Bakker comes home. Swinging a foul back. And now 2-2.
1: Some big swings from Ramirez today. Got a clean single in the second inning. And then a hard double down the left field line past Nick Gonzalez to score a run. He's not looking to get base hits, I can tell you that.
0: Only if they go over the wall.
1: Yep.
0: 2-2 from Bakker. Bounces up there. It was a hard curveball at 87. Three balls and two strikes. Ramirez was part of the Dominican Republic team in the World Baseball Classic. Able to play in his own ballpark. As a crowd stands from the right side, 3-2 with two outs, Bakker delivers. Swing and a miss, struck him out on a nice slider down and away. But the Marlins get a run on the leadoff home run by Griffin Conine. We're through four innings from Lone Depot Park. 6-2 Marlins on the Pirates Radio Network, presented by Iron City and IC Light.
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0: Let's go to the fifth inning. It's brought to you by the IBEW Local Union number 5. 6-2 the Marlins lead. Jansen Junk delivers up and in, ball one to Henry Davis.

0: Then it's Jake Mangum and Brandon Lau. Davis fouled out to first his only time. Here's the pitch. Swing and a soft ground ball foul up third. Checking the bat by hitting it upside down to see if it had cracked. And it suffices. Passing the test there, so he'll use it. One ball and one strike. Did you ever check your bat and then realize it had been cracked or anything like that? Here's the pitch. In tight now, 2-1.
1: Most of the time you can tell, but there are times where it just comes off the bat as a foul ball. A little bit weird, and you check it, and you can't see anything, and it may be kind of a hairline fracture. Those are the worst, because if you were barrel ball up, you could lose a lot of steam behind it.
0: That's inside now, 3-1. And you think, all right, good, I'm going to drive this ball, and then it goes nowhere.
1: Yeah.
0: Bat helicopters

3-1 on Henry Davis, leading off the Pirates' fifth. He swings and yanks it foul. Way out in front of a fastball. 3 balls and 2 strikes.

0: Henry got a bunt hit yesterday. Second straight game as the starter. 3-2 is popped up. In the infield, second baseman Edwards. And he makes a catch, one out. Andy Rodriguez was scratched from the lineup on Saturday. Did not play Sunday or yesterday. So far not today, but the Pirates have a third catcher in Rafael Flores Jr. if needed. Jake Mangum is 0-2, switch hitter, batting left. Swinging a bouncing ball right to first. And Jimenez tags the bag. Two quick outs for Junk. MLB Shop, that is your source for Pirates gear. 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
1: And Junk at 63 pitches with two outs here in the fifth. Kind of cruising along. Hasn't had a lot of stress put on him in this game so far. Pirates now third time through the order here.
0: Strike to Brandon Lau. 6-2 Miami. Pirates have had a base runner on in each of the first four innings. More activity than last night. And this pitch will be challenged by Joe Mack. It was called a ball away to Lau. Marlins have one challenge remaining, risking it all here in the fifth. And we'll wait for the result. Barely nipping the high and away corner of the strike zone. The drama and suspense yields a strike. And so now it's nothing and two on Brandon Lau, who's 1-2 tonight. Junk. 0-2. Fouled back by Lau. Trying to meet that slider. Now the Marlins, lowest ERA for their starting pitchers in the National League since June began. They have the lowest starting pitcher ERA. Sandy Alcantara leading the staff. Swing and a miss. Lau down on strikes. Pirates go in order for the first time tonight, but they trail 6-2 in Miami. Bottom of the fifth coming up here on the Pirates Radio Network, presented by Iron City and IC Light.
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6: More of Lake Bakker before this fifth inning. He pitched the fourth and gave up a home run to Conine. 6-2, the Marlins lead. Bottom of the order coming up. Javier Senoja, who pinch hit in the third inning and drew a walk and scored. He'll lead it off. There's a strike. Slider at the knees to the righty batter. Then it's Leo Jimenez and Joe Mack. Here's an 0-1. Swinging the ball, yanked foul. Almost hit it behind him.
7: Wow.
6: And the vacant upper deck.
7: And then almost got to the upper deck.
6: Now there's like another partitioned area back there. Here's the pitch. And it's down low, 1-2. Then there's a club level beneath that. And then the lower bowl. There's kind of two sections to it. Highfalutin section. And then the regular Falutin section. Down low. Two balls and two strikes. Blue seats all the way around. Now blue walls, artificial grass, batter's eye, covering the lime green walls that once were here. That's inside 3-2. All the tiling was removed. Art Deco motif. The pitch. Swing and a high pop-up foul. And should reach the seats. Still 3-2 on Senoja. Fan let the ball fall beside him. And then it bounced high in the air to a fan about three rows behind him. And he caught it on a hop. And the fan who let the ball go by, who has three children sitting next to him, the children are pointing and scolding their father. And they should.
8: Oh, man.
6: 3-2 on Senoja. Dad, do you remember that? Yes, I remember that time. That's forever now. Forever.
7: Eat it in a picture frame.
6: There's about a 3.5-year-old boy right there. He's pointing. Oh, that man got it. Yeah. Yeah, he did. 3-2. Swing, fly ball, center. Playable for Mangum. A few steps over to his right. And he's got it, one out. Senoja flies out to center. One away for Leo Jimenez. All those times going to the ballpark as a kid, did you ever get a foul ball?
7: Yeah, but I never caught a foul ball.
6: Were you always given one kind of thing?
7: Yeah, tossed one. I remember getting one tossed to me at Three River Stadium. I remember getting one that was kind of just rolling around at PNC Park as a high school kid.
6: Swinging a line drive into right, and Valdez comes on to make the catch for the second out. You remember who tossed you a ball?
7: I don't. I do remember getting Frank Thomas's autograph
6: Wow.
7: at the 93 All-Star game. Three River Stadium, though.
6: Is this White Sox Frank Thomas?
7: Yeah.
6: Who was at the peak of
7: I believe so. I believe he was with the White Sox at that point.
6: Well, I only say that because the original Frank Thomas.
7: Oh, yeah.
6: I also have
7: his autograph, yes.
6: That's pretty cool, yes. The big home run hitter of the Pirates from days gone by.
7: But if you look back, there were some really fun, memorable players in that 93 All-Star game at Three River Stadium.
6: That's cool.
7: And Griffey was there. A lot of big names.
6: Here's the pitch. Yeah, that's down low, 101. I'm trying to think. Probably wouldn't have been ever able to play there, right? No, not in high school yet?
7: When
6: they moved into PNC Park?
7: I remember my older brothers, who are 6 and 8 years older than me, they played some games there when they were in high school, but by the time I got there, there's this one back door just off the plate, 2-1 count. So I remember watching, non-Pirate games at Three River Stadium, but I was lucky enough in the early 2000s when I was high school to play a couple showcase games at PNC Park, which was really, really cool.
6: Foretelling what was to come. Here's a base hit into right for Joe Mack. He's been on base all three times today out of the 9 spot. A 2-out man on for Miami. They've had a base runner in every inning. They lead 6-2. Xavier Edwards is coming up. He's driven in a run his last two times up. That's pretty cool. So Three Rivers always is kind of your childhood.
7: Yep.
6: Going to the ballpark place.
7: I loved it.
6: Here's the pitch. And it's down low. Ball one. Bakker came on in the fourth inning. We're in the fifth now. Third Pirates pitcher. Bajinski, the starter, was able to go 2 1/3. 1-0. Missed away with a slider. And it's 2-0. Thought he was trying to challenge that. Every time a guy goes to his cap or helmet now,
7: yeah,
6: it feels like they're suggesting to challenge it. Just don't want their cap to fly off. There's a strike now, 2-1. There's a lot of alternate methods baseball bandied around to demonstrate that they wanted a challenge. One was kicking your left leg as high as it can go.
7: Karate chop.
6: Swing at a bouncer, softly hit up first. Horwitz will field and tag the batter runner for the out. 2-out hit left on for Miami. The Marlins lead 6-2 through 5 on the Pirates Radio Network, presented by Iron City and IC Light.
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6: Sixth inning is coming up, and it's brought to you by the operating engineers of Local 66. The Marlins have a 6-2 lead. It's Brian Reynolds to lead it off. Spencer Horwitz and Nick Gonzalez. Jansen Junk is the Marlins starter. He's at 67 pitches through five innings. Scattered four hits. Marlins getting their runs on a throwing error by the shortstop Lopez and a sack fly by ace Marilyn Valdez. Swinging a foul back, and it's a strike on Reynolds. Got to go back to Saturday, the last time the Pirates had a hit to bring in a run that wasn't a solo home run. Did have a couple of those, one on Saturday, one on Sunday, the tail end of the Saturday game. Swing and a foul, and now two strikes to Brian Reynolds. Junk on an 0-2, bounces it up there, one ball and two strikes. Third time through the order, opponents hit 379 against him, third and fourth times through. That's the fifth highest in baseball. Perhaps a foreboding time in the game for him. That's down low, two balls and two strikes. But working with a four-run lead, Clayton McCullough may give him a little bit more room, although somebody's starting to throw a little bit down there in the bullpen for Miami. Tyler Zuber is a right-hander getting up. Pitch high and away, 3-2. So looking at those statistics, even though he's retired six in a row, they're going to hedge their bets, I guess, and have somebody warming. Horwitz, and then it's Nick Gonzalez here in the Pirates' sixth. Swing and a high fly ball left field. Routine for Hernandez. And he makes the catch, one out. Horwitz is 0 for 2, and he's coming up. Horwitz first played on August 2nd after missing more than a month with injury. 3 for 28 since being activated.
7: He's having a tough time just getting back on track.
6: Here's the pitch. And there's a strike. One of those three, though, that bases clearing doubled. So he's made those count, but still the frequency. Get that back up there, as he typically does. Here's an 0-1. Swinging a foul. Remember last year, missed most of the first 2 months of the season and was a slow starter coming back from injury then.
7: Yep.
6: And then really about the All-Star break
7: just
6: or so.
7: Took off, yeah.
6: So just a matter of time for Horwitz. Two strikes from Junk, and it's down low, 1-2. One out, nobody on in the Pirates' sixth inning. 6-2 Marlins lead. They scored four in the third off Majinski and Sisk on one hit and one that was called a hit, and the rest were walks and hit batters. Roller on to third. Sanoja up with it and on to first for the second out. And now 10 for a station break on the Pirates Radio Network.
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6: Is 2 for 2 today. Two runs scored. It's his major league leading 47th multi-hit game. Two or more hits in a game. So we're going to bounce here. Foul up third, and it's a strike. And Zach Robinow with Sport Radar, he's our statistician tonight. He tells us so this is game number 122 of the season for the Pirates. That's the most multi-hit games at this stage of the season by a Pirate since Andy Van Slyke back in 92. He was also the last Pirate to lead baseball in multi-hit games for the season, as Gonzalez is doing right now. Down low, one ball and one strike on Nick. There have been a few other Pirates who have led baseball in multi-hit games for a season. Half swing, strike, 1-2. Prior to Van Slyke, it was Roberto Clemente in 67. Before that, it was Paul Wehner in 1927. Hannes Wagner in 1908. And Ginger Beaumont did it a couple times earlier in the 20th century. Rounding ball up the middle, cut off by Edwards and on to first for the final out. Jansen Junk has retired 9 in a row, and his Marlins lead 6-2 here on the Pirates Radio Network, presented by Iron City and IC Light.
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2: Odo Lopez will lead it off. Griffin Conine and then Heriberto Hernandez against former Marlin Lake Bacher. Righty offers. Swinging a foul, strike one on Lopez, who is 0-3 tonight. Came in leading baseball in hits and the National League in batting average. His average has dropped at the moment to 316. Gonzalez at 307 after his 2-for-3 night. Swing and a foul tip.
3: That's when it gets kind of hard for numbers to move once you get up to that near that 500 at bat number, Joe. It goes down pretty quickly, but it has a hard time going up. Unless you have big days, 3-for-4, 4-for-5, 2-for-3.
2: Yeah, if you're hitting 333, that's outside, you have to go 1-for-3 just to maintain it.
3: Right.
2: Well, Gonzalez at the moment is third in the National League in batting average. Luis Arraez at 313 and Lopez at 316. Here's a 1-2, and a swing and a bouncing ball on to short. Jacob Gonzalez has it and unloads it on to first for the out, one away. Griffin Conine, well, he's been a tough out in this series. He's not been put out today. A walk, a double, and a homer. Reynolds had to catch a ball over the wall to retire Conine yesterday. He also drove a ball right up against the center field wall, 400-foot marker. Yesterday, takes outside ball one. And a lot of times when you follow in Pop's footsteps, not easy, especially when it's with the team that he's most famously associated with, the Marlins. And Conine takes outside 2-0. Jeff Conine was an expansion pick from the Royals and joined the Marlins in their first year in 93, and then he was part of the 97 World Series winners, and then was traded

0: at the deadline in 03 to Florida and was part of that Marlins World Series winning team. And his son wears his number 18 that he wore that second go-round. Pitches down and in, a four-pitch walk to Conine, so Marlins still will not have a 1-2-3 inning at the plate. I forgot that Jeff Conine played till he's 41 years old.
1: Yeah. What kind of war did he accumulate over his career?
0: Wins above replacement? Not as high as you'd think. So I'm going to give you RBIs.
1: Okay.
0: 1,071 RBIs.
1: Wow.
0: And here's a swing, fly ball, deep left field. And it's going to be another home run. This one way up above the former nightclub area. Into a bar section. Second home run allowed by Bakker tonight. And now the Miami Marlins lead 8-2 on the 17th home run by Hernandez.
1: A hanging slider right here from Bakker that just sits right in the heart of the plate. Hernandez jumps all over it. No doubt, right off the path to left center field.
0: So the Marlins lead by a half dozen. Eight runs on seven hits. And there's a strike. And that's because three of the runs are scored by batters who have walked. Two were forced in by a hit batter and a walk. Here's the pitch. Over a bit low. One and one on Jacob Marcy. One out of three tonight. And home run 415 feet. Pitch. And there's a strike. So now the seventh home run allowed by Bakker in his last 12 games. 1-2. High and away. Two balls and two strikes. Bakker was picked up last week at the trade deadline from these Marlins. Time is called. Bakker came on in the fourth. Now we're in the sixth. The pitch, swing, fly ball, left field. Reynolds coming in on it. And Camps, he makes the catch for the second out. Two are gone in the Marlins' sixth inning. Agustin Ramirez is coming up. He's two out of three tonight. Kirby Yates, another trade deadline acquisition of the Pirates. 39-year-old righty starting to twirl in the bullpen. The one we'd like to see more of, pitch is swung, Luke Weaver.
1: Yeah.
0: Pirates still have not had a save opportunity since the trade deadline. Popped up to short right where Lau will catch it for the final out. We'll go to the seventh and Miami opens an 8-2 lead here on the Pirates Radio Network presented by Iron City and IC Light.
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0: Miami advances their lead to 8-2 as we start the seventh, and a new pitcher coming on for Miami is right-hander Tyler Zuber.
1: Zuber. He's 1-1 with a 3.8 in the ERA. 25th game for him, 21 and a third innings, 23 hits, only 4 walks, and 26 strikeouts, the right-hander.
0: And a strike to Ronnie Simon, who is 0-2 today. So Junk goes 6 innings, 4 hits, 2 runs, 1 earned, 1 walk, and 2 strikeouts. Swing and a miss, 2 strikes on Ronnie Simon. It was Junk's longest outing since May 9th, when he also went 6 innings. He was removed after just 81 pitches, so certainly could have gone 7 or 8 today. Swinging a foul, but wanting to get some of their relievers some work. Majinski is the pitcher of record for the Pirates. He went 2 and the third in his start today. Two from Zuber down low. 1-2. Zuber is 31 out of Whitehall, Arkansas. Pitched at Arkansas State. 1-2 pitch. Breaking ball just missed the outer edge. 2-2 on Simon. Ismerlin Valdez and then Jacob Gonzalez for the Pirates. Here's the pitch. Swinging a ball. Hit hard. Pass first and into right. A base hit. Hard hit single to right for Ronnie Simon. And we saw when in that Mets series, no matter the score, he's willing to run.
1: Three of the first 7 innings, Pirates have been able to get a leadoff runner on. One of both. First two by Nick Gonzalez, a single and a double, and now that single by Ronnie Simon. We're going station to station right now to try to get back into this game.
0: And there's a strike to Valdez. Drove in Pirates' second run with a sack fly in the fourth inning. A 1-for-1 officially after he singled in the second. Some good at-bats in this series. Balls in play, solidly struck by Valdez. Zuber on an 0-1. Could not hold up, and he's down another strike. Nothing in two. Zuber has also pitched a game for the Mets, 2 games for the Rays, and 54 games for the Royals in 20 and 21. Also been a Long Island Duck. That's inside 1-2. Independent ball. Had a 5.20 ERA at Jacksonville this year. Triple-A club of the Marlins. Here's the pitch. And it's outside 2-2. You were telling me that I used to work games there a long time ago. They were called the Suns back then. What's their name now?
1: The Jumbo Shrimp.
0: Jumbo Shrimp.
1: not the miniature shrimp.
0: No.
1: Or the regular shrimp. The Jumbo Shrimp.
0: Jumbo Shrimp. 2-2. Valdez rolls it to short to second for 1. Relay 2. Double play. 6-4-3. The Marlins turn 2. They're up 8-2. Bases clear. 2 outs now for Jacob Gonzalez. What do they call that? An oxymoron? Jumbo shrimp?
1: You think the shrimp might be big? I mean, you've been there. Shrimp bigger in Jacksonville than anywhere else?
0: I think they're pretty big. I can go down to south of New Orleans.
1: Gulf shrimp.
0: Yeah, like down in the bayou there, yeah. There's a strike. I don't know about Atlantic Shrimp versus Gulf

0: shrimp. I think Gulf shrimp would probably be. Jumboer. Pitch. Fouled away. Two strikes. When I hear jumbo, I think of my wife's grandma. She calls bologna jumbo.
1: Never heard that one.
0: It's an old Pittsburgh thing she was telling me. I didn't realize this, but it used to, like at the Isleys.
1: Yeah.
0: It would say jumbo bologna, something like that she was trying to explain to me. You know at home, I'm sure. That's outside 1 and 2. But
1: some chip chop ham?
0: Exactly. Well, that's always a staple, even in our house. But, yeah, she'll make a nice little spread for our lunch when we come over. You want some? You want turkey? Jumbo? Jumbo.
1: What's jumbo?
0: I didn't know. It's outside now, 2 and 2. When I first visited Pittsburgh years back, I got one of the guides on how to speak Pittsburghese, you know. I'm sure that's in there. I got to find it.
1: Anything pop out to you now that you've been here for quite some time?
0: Nebby has become part of my
1: gum band.
0: I don't say gum band, but my wife does, being from Pittsburgh. A swing and a miss. My kids say sweeper, and I say, no, it's a slider. And inning's over. It's an 8-2 game in Miami. We're talking about sweepers and sliders and vacuum cleaners. We'll be back after this here from Miami on the Pirates Radio Network.
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3: We go to the bottom of the seventh inning in Miami, and the Marlins lead 8-2. New pitcher coming on for the Pirates. It is right-hander Kirby Yates.
4: Man, Yates, he's 0-5 with a 3.73 ERA between the Los Angeles Angels and here in Pittsburgh. 36 game for him, 31 in the third innings, 22 hits, 13 walks, and 38 strikeouts.
3: He'll face the bottom of the order, Sanoja, Jimenez, and Mack. Lake Bacher went longer than the starter tonight. Three innings of relief, three hits, three runs earned, one walk. They had one strikeout. He gave up home runs to Conine and Hernandez. And Sanoja takes down low for ball one. He pinch hit in the third inning. Drew a walk and scored a run. It was the first batter that Evan Sisk faced. He came on in relief of Majinski, who went 2 1/3. Pitch from the 39-year-old Yates. Swing and foul back. One ball, one strike. Last older pitcher, I should say relief pitcher, because Rich Hill was with the Pirates. Last older relief pitcher for the Pirates was Joaquin Benoit back in 17. He was 40 at the time. Here's the pitch. Outside, missing two balls and a strike. He's the second Yates brother to pitch for the Pirates. Mm-hmm. Was Tyler around when you were there?
4: I was in the minor leagues. I crossed paths with him in spring training a few years in a row.
3: Swinging a foul. Sanoja again hits it behind him. Two balls and two strikes. So Tyler, who is now a police officer in Hawaii, native state. And Kirby pitching for the Pirates. There are now 12 sets of brothers who have played for the Pirates. And Sanoja takes low, three balls and two strikes. I think you and I came up with 12. Three or four.
4: Yeah, the LaRoches, Yates.
3: I mentioned the Wainer brothers, Paul and yep. Lloyd Wainer. Great players. And they've, of course, played the most. He's just swinging a liner up the middle, falling fast and down for base hit. Smartly, Mangum plays that on a hop. And so Sanoja is on. Leo Jimenez is coming up.
4: 12 seems like a lot.
3: And I got one other one. There was the O'Brien twins, and we were just talking about Jansen Junk tonight, who played at Seattle University. The O'Brien twins from the 50s, Johnny O'Brien, Eddie O'Brien, sometimes they were position players, sometimes they were pitchers, great athletes, but the Pirates were second division teams in the 50s, especially the mid-50s and early 50s. There's a strike. So if they needed more pitching, maybe one of them or both of them would pitch, or, you know, for a while they'd play second base or shortstop. So they were well known. And then Riley O'Brien, who pitches for the Cardinals at last check, I think he still does, he is grandson of Johnny, I believe.
4: Oh, wow.
3: And it's up high, one ball, one strike. So the O'Brien twins had come to mind lately. But the other ones, none of these I knew about. And probably because most of the time the one player, you know, like one brother played 1,000 games and the other one played four.
4: Yep.
3: Here's a swing, fly ball, right field routine for Valdez. Backtrack just shy of the warning track. Catch made. Sanoja will just draw a throw. And he's not advancing here with one out in the seventh. It's an 8-2 Marlins lead. So the next most games played behind the Wainer brothers are the Bigby brothers. Now, I've heard of Carson Bigby, this great base stealer, maybe 105 years ago or so, 100 years ago. Lyle Bigby played five games for the Pirates. Didn't know of Lyle. And this is all thanks to Sport Radar today. He dug this up for me. Now, one I didn't know of, but probably should have. Here's the pitch. And you might at home. There's a strike. Gene Freeze played in the 50s, but then George Freeze played 51 games for the Pirates. I've heard of Howie Kamnitz. He was a pitcher. Same era or so. Harry Kemnitz pitched, or maybe played, I don't even know if he pitched or not. He played one game for the Pirates. Swinging a foul. Brothers who played for the Pirates. Johnny and Phil Morrison. Phil played one game. Now here's a more recent one. Josias and Ravello Manzanillo.
4: Not ringing a bell.
3: Not ringing a bell. Pitchers, if I'm not mistaken. The Yateses. Ad and Billy Gumbert. That's got to be 100 and some years ago. I never heard of those guys. Elmer Riddle and Johnny Riddle. Nope, don't know.
4: Yep.
3: And Harry Gilbert and John Gilbert played a combined four games for the Pirates. There are your sets of brothers who have ever played in the black and gold. Swing and a miss. And Joe Mack is down on strikes. Third strikeout by a Pirates pitcher tonight. 8-2 Marlins. So now you can take that to the water cooler tomorrow. If you remember any of what I just said. Here is Xavier Edwards. Gates comes home. And it's a little bit low. Ball one. Edwards, a couple of runs batted in today. One on an infield single. One on a sac fly. Officially one out of three. 8-2, the Marlins lead in the seventh. Toss over to first in this six-run game. Sanoha not going anywhere. Sometimes a way to reset. Here's a 1-0. Swing and a miss. Got to buy him at 90. One ball, one strike.

0: still sneaks past hitters at that velocity for Kirby Yates.
1: He has kind of that little bit of an elbow drop when he goes to release the ball, and that gives him a little more upshoot on that fastball, so it plays a lot more than what the velocity's saying. Really just a two-pitch pitcher. Yates fastball split. Does have a slider, but doesn't throw it very often.
0: Long wait by the righty and the 1-1. And a fastball a little bit up. Davis came out of the crouch, ready to throw. And it's 2-1.
1: I mean, 6-run lead in the bottom of the seventh. I wouldn't think that he'd be trying to steal a base here, but I've seen crazier stuff.
0: 2-1, swing and a foul back. Calvin Fauché is a right-hander getting up. The Marlins bullpen used to be such a distraction out there when they had the strobe lights. Clevelander nightclub.
1: Wow.
0: Down low 3-2. Yeah, you could hear the pulsating music emanating from that area. Didn't they used to have the visiting pen?
1: Yeah,
0: down there in left field so that they would get distracted.
1: Yeah, because, well, the home team complained so much about the noise and the constant bass that you would hear out there that they were like, we don't want to deal with this anymore.
0: Swing and a miss. Edwards down on strikes. Yates strikes out two in a scoreless seventh inning. To the eighth in Miami. And it's the Marlins Club 8 and the Pirates Club 2 here on the Pirates Radio Network, presented by Iron City and IC Light.
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0: Fauché delivers a strike.
1: Fauché, the right-hander, 5-5 with a 4.35 ERA, 51st game for him, 49 and two-thirds innings, 43 hits, 31 walks, and 56 strikeouts.
0: Davis sees another strike. He's popped out foul and popped out fair tonight. Fauché on an 0-2, rides high 1-2. Fauché was an anteater in college at UC Irvine. And a swing and a foul tip. And the bad luck for Davis as the catcher caught that one right there. He breaks his bat. And one out,

0: The catcher just sticks the glove out, and does it go in or not? Looks like Navarreto's now catching. Brian Navarreto is catching for Mack. Swinging a ground ball up the middle, and Lopez on the run throws out Mangum for the second out. Two up and two down against Fauché. Sade is now playing. We're playing Sade. Almost sounds like Fauché. That's right. I thought of that. Loud tonight, one out of three with a single. Pirates with five hits. Outside ball one. They had had four hits in their each of their previous two games. Unless they have a big comeback tonight, they will have their seventh consecutive series loss. That's inside 2-0. And after the All-Star break, I think, you know, how that can really be painful. That happened in the 22 season, though the Pirates weren't in contention prior to that 11 straight series losses they had in the 11th season. Ground ball fielded by Jimenez, the first baseman. He tags the bag, and the Pirates go quietly in order in the eighth. Bottom half coming up, still 8-2 Marlins here on the Pirates Radio Network.
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0: We go to the bottom of the eighth in Miami, and the Marlins own an 8-2 lead. Coming on to work for the Pirates, it is right-hander Camilo Doval.
5: And Doval's 3-1 between Pittsburgh and the New York Yankees this year. 4.33 ERA, 48 games, 43 and two-thirds innings, 40 hits, 20 walks, and 44 strikeouts.
0: He will face Otto Lopez, Griffin Conine, and Heriberto Hernandez. Here in the Marlins' eighth inning. Marlins looking to win the first two games of the series. And try to win their fourth in a row. Pirates, if they drop this one, it would be 15 out of 20 defeats. Right before that, they were in playoff position. Lopez tonight held to 0 for 4. Again, the baseball's hits leader. Pirates have sequestered him, but Conine, two extra base hits tonight, and Hernandez with a two-run homer his last time. Our 3 and 4 hitters doing things. Pirates' top four in the lineup have one hit in the series. Single by Lau earlier. Here's the pitch. And it's inside for ball one.

0: Doval delivers way outside. And two balls at a strike. Really cranks it up. 99 right there. Former Giants closer. Was an all-star with San Francisco. 2-1 from him. Breaking ball strike. Got the slider over. Now it's 2-2.
1: Duvall featuring a two-seam cutter, slider, and changeup. Really likes that slider against the right-handed pitcher, right-handed batters. It's a lot of ground balls, too.
0: And a ground ball. On to Nick Gonzalez. He fields it and throws to first for the out. And Otto Lopez held to 0 for 5.
1: Baseball's hits leader.
0: Baseball's hits leader, yeah. He's only the fourth 0 for 5 this season for him. Here's Griffin Conine. He has not been put out today. He has walked, doubled, hit a home run, and then walked again. He scored 3 runs. 8-2 Miami leading. The pitch from Doval is inside for ball one. It's Doval, not... I'm thinking of Duval County in Jacksonville, where they say Duval. Jaguars fans.
1: That's their mascot, right?
0: That's right. Something like that. I don't know. Jackson DeVille. There's a strike. 1-1. And Doval coming into today. Third lowest batting average allowed to righties. Anyone that's faced as many as he has. 146. That's all they hit against the righty batters do. Here's the lefty batting Conine taking down and in. 2 balls at a strike.
1: Come on, Conine's boosted that OPS up to 940 after those 4 at-bats in this game.
0: Now, he's been hurt a lot, and when he's been healthy, he's been really productive everywhere he's gone. 2-1.
1: How old would you say he was?
0: And it's inside 3-1. I don't know, so I'm going to look. He's 29.
1: Wow. I thought he was younger than that.
0: But his dad really didn't breakthrough until his late 20s, too. Go figure, right?
1: And then, feels like a very much a Ryan O'Hearn type, right? Just good at-bats after good at-bats, has some pop in his bat. That one's fired in for a strike. 3-2 count now to Griffin Conine.
0: Yeah, had a torn hamstring, missed 2.5 months this year. Last year, dislocated his shoulder in mid-April and was lost for the season. Conine takes in and takes the walk here with one out. And the Marlins have had a base runner in every inning tonight. But yeah, it's hit as many as 36 home runs in a minor league season. Griffin Conine. But yeah, like tonight, you know, if he doesn't get something good to hit, he'll take his walk too. So yeah, really impressive hitter. He's on for Hernandez, who hit a 2-run home run off Bakker his last time up. 8-2, the Marlins have the lead. Every time the Pirates have a stolen base in a game, you steal a deal at Valvoline Instant Oil Change for $25 off your next premium oil change. It's Valvoline Instant Oil Change's way of reminding you it's good to steal if you're a Pirate. First pitch from Doval is down low and away for ball one. Victor Vodnik vivaciously warming in the bullpen.
1: Vodnik, he came from 5,200 feet above sea level to sea level, quite literally, didn't he? Came from the Rockies.
0: Oh, that's right. 1-0 pitch. Popped up. And foul.
1: Nope.
0: And just above the Marlins dugout. Sliding down the angled netting. A man in a teal cap trying to go for it, but fell somewhere where no one could reach it. At least no customers. 1-1. One out. Last of the eighth, an 8-2 Marlins lead. Pirates will have Reynolds, Horwitz, and Nick Gonzalez

against likely Vodnik in the ninth. Pitch, kind of a slide step, and it's spiked in the dirt. 2-1 to Hernandez. He was originally with Texas. And now Henry Davis will talk things over with Camilo Doval. Eight to two, Marlins.

Now the mound conference is over. And a 2-1 pitch. It hit him or hit his bat, I guess. Hit the bat. 2-2 instead. A two-seam fastball came burrowing into the right-handed batter. Must have struck his bat. 2-2 on Hernandez. Conine in first with one away. Duvall delivers. Down low and away. Full count. After the walk. Behind now. 7 walks by Pirates pitchers tonight. And a hit batter. Three of those walks coming around to score. Hit batter and a walk with the bases loaded as well. Another ball that hits the knob of the bat. How can that happen twice in one plate appearance?

0: Still 3-2. Pitch hit foul off his leg. What a painful hit that this has been.
1: That sinker just has so much run from Duvall. And these righties are having a hard time pulling their hands in on it.
0: Pirates led at one point. 1-0 in this game, but now 8-2 Marlins. 3-2 pitch. Almost hit him. Slider stayed inside. Back-to-back walks by Duvall. 8 total.
1: Yeah, 1 per inning on average. Not good. Not good, Joe. Not good at all.
0: Well, get a little double play ball here. Tough guy to double up, though. Marcy runs well, left-handed batter. The pitch, swing, flat ball, left field, tailing away from Reynolds. Long run, he'll make the catch on the move. And that's the second out. Runners retreat. Good play by Reynolds in left.

0: Now, Augustin Ramirez, who is 2 out of 4, run batted in, run scored. Eight-2, Marlins lead. 2 on, 2 out. Duvall delivers a strike. Upper 90s with movement. Get it in and around the zone. Real tough to hit. Oh, one pitch. Swing and a miss. Chased upstairs 100 miles an hour.
1: Oh,

0: that red as a cutter.
1: Yeah.
0: Which I think maybe he just yanked a four-seam or something, but
1: swinging a foul back.
0: 100 again.

0: Noval trying to complete a scoreless eighth inning. 8-2 Marlins, 0-2 pitch. Swinging a foul off the plate. Souvenir for the Marlins dugout. Still two strikes on Ramirez. Noval, 25th pitch of the inning, and a swing and a miss struck him out on the slider. Ninth inning coming up. Pirates trail 8-2 in Miami here on the Pirates Radio Network, presented by Iron City and IC Light.
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0: Bucks need a half dozen. 8-2 Marlins, ninth inning coming up, and Victor Vodnik will pitch for Miami.
7: Now Vodnik coming over from Colorado with the trade deadline between the two teams. He's 3-3 with a 5.4 ERA, 36 games, 40 innings, 45 hits, 21 walks, and 30 strikeouts.
0: I was looking it up, and a lot of times you see that change of scenery candidate guy comes over from Colorado, and he has a 7 or 8 ERA in Colorado. No, Vodnik actually pitched better at Coors. A 4.01 career ERA at Coors. Oh. Swing and a miss, strike one. It was higher elsewhere. So an oddity for sure. Swing and a miss, strike one on Reynolds. Takes his timeout. Played in every game this season. Number 122 for the Pirates. And unless they turn it around, it'll be 58 up, 64 down. Haven't won a series since Cleveland. Swinging a foul back. Or even tied a series, for that matter. Remember, they played a couple four-gamers at Cincinnati and Milwaukee. The Reds and Brewers each took 3 out of 4 in those series. Pitch inside now, 1-2. Here's the set and the pitch. Swing and a miss. Struck him out on the slider. One out. Typically, when you talk about Victor Vodnik, velocity throws up to 99.
7: That was an 88 mile an hour curveball right there. I think it read as a slider, but it had a really good downward movement. Yeah, the hard thrower, upper 90s, wipeout slider.
0: And the pitch. Dribbled foul, strike one to Horwitz, 0 for 3. A 2 Marlins here in the ninth. pitch. Down and in, 1-1.
7: Yeah, tough going for the first four in the Pirates lineup tonight. Single by Brandon Lau, a walk by Brian Reynolds, and nothing else for those four.
0: Bouncer, first, Vodnik covers two outs. O'Neill Cruz tonight in Altoona goes 2-for-5 as the DH in the rehab game. And now, World Baseball Classic teammates for Team Mexico, Vodnik and Nick Gonzalez. Face each other. Gonzalez, 2 out of 3 tonight, his major league leading 47th multi-hit game. Pitch down low for ball one. Now hitting at 307. Helps that Pirates held Lopez to 0-for-5 tonight. Down to a 314. Arias at 313. That's down low, 2-0. Today's the first day where I think Gonzalez has a chance at winning that National League batting title. He's starting to pull closer now. 2-0. That's down low. 3-0.
7: What did you say Lopez went down to?
0: 314. So, yeah, Gonzalez 7 points back and has an at-bat here in front of him.
7: There's somebody else right there, too.
0: Arias is between them.
7: He's right.
0: 313. He's won it, I think, 3 times. Batting title. Now a strike, 3-1. Not as vaunted as it used to be. The pitch. Hit the other way. Foul. And now full count on Gonzalez. 3-2. You had the highest batting average. You were the hit king. You were the best hitter. And now it's top OPS, perhaps, yeah. Or maybe most homers. Way inside, ball four. So his average will stay at 307. 2-out walk. Pirates need to bat around a couple of times. Here is Simon, who had a base hit his last time. 8-2, Marlins lead. Or at least once, right? You got to bat around once to get... Got to get them all in before that third out. And a strike to Simon.

7,441, tonight's announced attendance. On hand to watch the Marlins trying to make it two in a row. And it's a little bit low. Two balls and two strikes.

Vodnik, 2-2. And challenged by the catcher, Navarreto. Marlins trying to go to 38-24 at home with the victory tonight. If they win this challenge, the game's over. They don't win the challenge.

0: Game is not over. Pirates have life. The Marlins are out of challenges. 3-2 on Ronnie Simon. Gonzalez just walked. Payoff. Bouncer slowly hit to third. Sanoja fields and no play. It's an infield hit for Ronnie Simon. And now the Pirates have two on with two out. Down six. Ismerlin Valdez could cut the deficit in half with a big strike. Plenty capable.
1: Yeah, swinging butt right there. Simon, no play. The third baseman, Sanoja. And Valdez narrowly missed the home run to right center field earlier in this game. He's got a little karma coming back to him after that swing.
0: Vodnik takes a deep breath and delivers. Had a strike. Eight-2 Miami. Here's the pitch. Bouncer to third. Two hops, Sanoja. With time. Got him. Marlins have taken the first two games of the series. And that cinches that the Pirates will lose their seventh consecutive series. An 8-2 Marlins win tonight. The Pirates have lost 15 of 20. And our postgame show follows right here on the Pirates Radio Network.
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0: 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And by PNC, brilliantly boring since 1865. The Marlins have won the first two games of the series. Tonight, the final 8-2 Miami. 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
0: Back at the postgame show from Miami, an 8-2 Marlins win tonight. Let's look at the out-of-town scores. Those are brought to you by AHN, official medical provider of the Pirates, caring for you through every win, every loss, and every moment in between. Cleveland leading at Detroit 6-4 going to the bottom of the ninth. Top of the ninth in Washington, the Cubs lead there 12-5. The Yankees have a 6-5 home lead over the Mariners in the seventh. Blue Jays up 6-1 over the Red Sox in the eighth inning in Toronto. The Braves have a 6-3 home lead over the Mets in the ninth inning in Atlanta. White Sox have a 3-0 home lead over the Reds in the seventh inning in Chicago. Twins go to 60-62 with a 7-5 home win over the Orioles. Cardinals a home win, 7-1 over the Phillies. The Rays win at Sacramento, 8-4. The Rockies win in Phoenix, 6-4. Astros win 2-1 at the Giants. Padres beat the Brewers, 4-3. And here tonight, it was the Marlins winning 8-2. And a reminder that food insecurity, that is something that nobody should experience. And that's why Edgar Snyder and Associates is donating $50 to the Greater Pittsburgh Community Food Bank for every double play turned by the Pirates this season. And so far, 96 double plays turned. That's a pledge of $4,800, courtesy of Edgar Snyder and Associates. Again, the final tonight, 8-2 Marlins. We'll take you back through the game up next, right here on the Pirates Radio Network, presented by Iron City and IC Light.
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1: Back on the postgame show from Miami, an 8-2 Marlins win today. Let's take it back through the game now. And the Pirates, for the first time in 16 innings, they got a runner to second base in the second inning. That was their longest streak since 1952 without advancing a runner past first. And they got two on, and it was a bouncing ball that looked like it was going to be an inning-ending double play by Jacob Gonzalez instead of throwing error by Otto Lopez. And that would give the Pirates a 1-0 lead on that error. Then the Marlins would tie it in the bottom half against Pirates starter Carmen Majinski and a two-out RBI single by Xavier Edwards. And it was a 1-1 tie. The Marlins then would knock Majinski out of the game in the third inning after a double. There was a walk and a ball hit past Nick Gonzalez and ruled a double. Then the reliever Sisk would come in. It was a walk, a hit batter, then another walk, sack fly, and a bounce out. And on what was credited as two hits, the Marlins scored four runs, and that ended up being the game as they took a 5-1 lead there. The Pirates would get another run in the game, though, on a sack fly by ace Marilyn Valdez in the fourth inning. That would convert a leadoff double. Nick Gonzalez with two hits tonight, now a major league leading 47th multi-hit game. But before a crowd of 7,441 tonight, it was the Marlins advancing to 38-24 on their home turf as they went 8-2 over the Pirates here tonight. We'll give you the final numbers and preview tomorrow's game right after this here on the Pirates Radio Network, presented by Iron City and IC Light.
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1: Back with you for a final wrap here from Miami as the Marlins win it 8-2 tonight for the Marlins. 8 runs on 9 hits, an error, 10 left. Miami is 62-59. For the Pirates, 2 runs on 6 hits, no errors, 5 left. Pirates have lost 15 of 20. They're now 58-64. It's their 7th consecutive series loss. The winner is Jansen Junk. He's 6-7. Lost to Carmen Majinski. He's 6-5. Time of the game at 2 hours, 47 minutes, 7,441, the announced attendance here in Miami. So the Pirates try to avoid getting swept. It'll be Braxton Ashcraft tomorrow, 11-game winner, and he'll oppose the Marlins. Tyler Phillips, he's 3-5 with a 3.47 ERA. Remember, day game tomorrow, we're on the air at 12:45. It's a 1:10 first pitch here from Lone Depot Park. Thanks again to Gary Ibar, our producer-engineer with us here in the booth, and to Mike Kravitz back at our network control center. And for my partner Neil Walker, my name is Joe Block. Repeating the final score here tonight, it was the Marlins 8 and the Pirates 2. So long and good night from Miami. This has been a presentation of the Pirates Radio Network, presented by Iron City and IC Light.
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10: The Lakers once again have been sold. Josh Kushner and Bob Iger reportedly set to buy the Lakers for more than $12 billion.
11: Kushner and Bob Iger were involved in the expansion process in Las Vegas. At some point, they looked around and said, before we do this, let's call and see if the Lakers are available.
12: Walter bought it in 25. It's no wonder he owns the Dodgers, the Sparks, Cadillac Formula One, Chelsea. I mean, he is making money.

0: draft, just lost his job. Another still waiting to win one. That's next. 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
0: I'm Adam Kaufman with your SportsCenter update. Basketball news, Russell Westbrook, end of an era, retired after almost 20 NBA seasons, 18 to be exact. Seven teams had offers, according to ESPN Shams Charania, to return to either the Kings or Wizards, but decided at 37 it was time to hang them up. The Lakers being sold again. Josh Kushner and Bob Iger, the former Disney CEO, plan to buy the team for a record $12.5 billion from Mark Walter. He had bought the Lakers for $10 billion last year. On the gridiron, the Browns will start quarterback Deshaun Watson for their preseason opener against the Bears on Saturday. Shedeur Sanders, the sophomore in the NFL, will open the second game for Cleveland against the Buffalo Bills. Tua Tagovailoa has not yet been named QB1 for the Falcons, as many feel it is inevitable, but he will start the preseason opener on Friday against the Broncos. Baseball, a couple of games early on. The Rangers scoreless with the Angels out in Los Angeles. That is top of the second inning. Heading top two, Royals-Dodgers also scoreless.

0: spell last year before he got hurt there with Indianapolis. So people eager to see what he looks like for the Colts again this year. J.J. McCarthy met with the media today, and he was asked, do you see a future with the Vikings?
1: Do you think you have a future with the Vikings as a starter?
2: Like I said before, you know, this is a place I want to be. And I love every single person in this building. I love the state. I love the fan base. And I'm going to continue to just do whatever I can for this team and this organization.
0: Nah. Right? Nah. He can't.
3: No.
0: Not unless Kyler gets hurt and he gets an opportunity and he's great.
3: Right. To me, the Vikings are a quarterback away from competing or getting to where they were even with Sam Darnold. You've got the defense in place. You've got a top two wide receiver in the National Football League in Justin Jefferson. You've got a great running game. Like, they were a quarterback away, and McCarthy just wasn't that guy. Now, for every quarterback you mentioned that had their struggles early and then came back, there are the Josh Rosens of the world, right?
0: But the Mitchell Trubisky's.
3: I don't see J.J. McCarthy as one of those guys. Let's look back at his debut. Remember the debut? See, this is why I'm not sure, but I know it was against the Bears. It was last year, and this is why O'Connell and the Vikings were so high on McCarthy. He had, what, 3 fourth quarter touchdowns, an 11-point deficit for the Vikings in the fourth quarter, brought them back against a division opponent who, by the way, made the playoffs as well. So but it just didn't go well the rest of the season. And by the way, he was also injured during the course of the rest of the season. So he showed some flashes. They were high enough on him in his rookie season. So I think he's going to be a guy that's eventually going to be successful. It just will not be in Minnesota.
0: Well, he still believes that he's got a place in this league.
2: Yes, I believe so. You know, I'm always going to have that confidence in myself no matter what. But at this time, it's doing whatever I can for the team and, you know, being ready when my number's called. And that's all that matters. That's all I can control.
0: I'm sitting here telling you I think he's done in Minnesota. You know, maybe not as firmly on that as I am, but even still, obviously, he's got to deal with the Kyler Murray obstacle that is in front of him, and nobody's rooting, other than maybe J.J. McCarthy, but in terms of the Vikings organization, so nobody's rooting against Kyler Murray having success out there. We'd like to see the first healthy season in a little while for Kyler Murray, for that matter. But Mike Tannenbaum, ESPN NFL front office insider, was on the Golic Show on ESPN Radio earlier and said the Vikings should take a minute, take a pause, take a beat, and consider what they have.
4: It's a long season, 64 quarterbacks, started a game last year. We have Carson Wentz, but we believe in J.J. McCarthy. And for a guy that accomplished what he accomplished in, you know, college football under Jim Harbaugh, we shouldn't just indiscriminately, you know, throw away just given the fact that he's had a knee injury and he got beaten out by a guy that's very talented.
0: Did you feel like watching, it's not fair to do this, but I do it anyway. Did you feel like watching him in college at Michigan that he was special, that he had pro quarterback written all over him? Or did you feel like that he was, you know, and people use this as slander. I don't mean it as such, but I guess it does tell the story. He was more of a game manager. He was a guy that, you know, he was a byproduct of a system and a run offense that was incredibly successful, a defense that was incredibly successful. I don't think about that Michigan National Championship a couple of years ago, and the first place my head goes is J.J. McCarthy.
3: I agree with you there, but as I said before, if you go to the right place, then some things can happen. He went to Minnesota with the quarterback guru in Kevin O'Connell, and they saw enough in him to really have him high on that list competing with Sam Darnold. If not for an injury, maybe he's the starter in his rookie season. So while I didn't see him that way, and then He's a winner. Even though it was on a collegiate level, he's a winner. And we can talk about whether, and I would agree, I like the term, and I think that's the correct term. His time at Michigan, especially the national championship season, game manager. However, he did win a national championship. So I think that goes a long way as well. So, again, I think he's a guy that's going to have success in the league, whether or not it'll be with Minnesota. I don't think it will be, especially if Kyler Murray still has some years remaining.
0: Yes.
3: Okay, so two of the last three seasons he has been hurt. But if he's a guy that can bounce back and be healthy, I mean, he's got, you know, 7-8 years left in the league. If he has a breakout season this year, like I think he will, he's got a top two receiver. He's got an offensive line. He's got a running game. They got a defense on the other side of the ball. It's going to be hard for J.J. McCarthy to get on the field.
0: Just turned 29 less than a week ago, Kyler Murray. So, as you said, if he can stay healthy, he's got some years in front of him. Now, in Atlanta, very quickly, you've got a different dynamic. We don't know who it's going to be. Tua Tagovailoa paid umpteen million dollars to go away by the Miami Dolphins and lands in Atlanta under Kevin Stefanski, new head coach, but a twice coach of the year in Cleveland. Offensive pieces around him, Bijan Robinson and Drake London, and Kyle Pitts, and these other guys as well that can go out there and contribute. We don't know if it's him. Many of us believe it's going to be him, but you also have the Michael Penix Jr. domino, who was drafted into a kind of a tricky situation when Kirk Cousins was still there, obviously. He's, you know, this is 14 games under his career belt at this point for Michael Penix, still looking to try and prove himself and overcome an injury at this point in time as well. So, you know, as we think about the way all of this plays out, again, be mindful, folks. We're mid-August, not even quite. The preseason action, really, truly, Hall of Fame game, all due respect, begins tomorrow with a half dozen games. Decisions are going to be made, and you just hope the guys are going to stay healthy along the way. We'll be able to further explore this debate in Atlanta as we go along, as many people in and around the Falcons organization is doing much the same as the Browns, and obviously debating the Vikings, as we already discussed. But coming up, Russell Westbrook retired from the NBA earlier today after 18 seasons. Where does he rank among the great NBA point guards? That is next. It's Game Night on ESPN Radio, the ESPN app, and Sirius XM Channel 80.
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0: took place between two of the students. That verbal altercation quickly escalated into a physical altercation.
1: Houston County Sheriff Matt Moulton, the injured student has non-life-threatening injuries. The suspect was caught about an hour later, about a half mile away from the school. A White House official says cabinet members were on board the decoy Air Force One when President Trump left on another plane last month. 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

0: there's a guy out there who almost moved this offseason that could come in and help.
1: What exactly are you waiting on? Why would you waste years with Jared Goff in the heart of his prime? Even despite how clunky it was post Ben Johnson, your offense found a way to have productivity. I'm not concerned about Detroit's ability to be able to put up points. They're going to do that in their sleep. The question is, can they stop people? Can they create turnovers? Can they create short fields? Those are the things that teams that are contending for division titles and contending for Super Bowls have to do. Detroit wasn't nearly good enough in that department last year, and that has been the Achilles heel for this window that Dan Campbell has opened up as the head coach.
0: I don't usually feel this way, but Chris Canty had a little bit of a Doc Rivers sound right there. Just a little bit, just a tinge. But what do you think? What do you think of the idea of Max Crosby landing in Detroit? It's not like the Raiders are adverse to dealing him.
2: I think if this deal can be done, then Brad Holmes will figure out a way to get the deal done. And it would make sense because it gives you another pass rusher to go along, you know, to go alongside a guy like a Hutchinson who has gotten it done. So, I mean, you said what? They went from 4th to 27th from a defensive perspective. That's the problem. We already know.
0: Not quite that terrible. 7 to 22.
2: 7 to 22. Okay, 7 to 22. Still bad, but you're right. 7 to 22. We already know what the offense is. We know the offense isn't the problem, maybe other than the offensive line, but you got so many skilled guys there anyway that the offensive line may not be as much a problem as, of course, throughout the course of the season, you can fix that. But defensively is where the Lions are going to have to be better. So Max Crosby, to me, makes all the sense of the world if somehow you can get that deal done.
0: Fascinating team to watch. One I am very excited to see. I don't think Dan Campbell's going anywhere unless maybe the Lions, you know, fail to make the playoffs and it's a turbulent season. But I'm not expecting that. I think that's a team that could go out, win the division, certainly is a playoff team in my mind. But there are coaches on the hot seat, and we're going to examine some of them. Which NFL head coaches, even here in the preseason, should be worried about their employment on the new year? This is Game Night, ESPN Radio, ESPN app, and SiriusXM Channel 80.
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0: Sports right now.
1: And it's very helpful. I think it's very helpful when you get to, you know, speak with the or play with the same guys, practice with the same guys, so you kind of build that trust and you build that, okay, this guy's coming out this way. Everyone is different. Everyone has different tendencies. Everyone has different ways of running routes and how explosive they are, you know, catch radius, you know, everything about that. So, it's obviously it's hard to going back and forth and different guys, but you know, you just try to, you know, learn as much as possible and try to trust it as much as possible until that opportunity comes.
2: Those first team reps for Deshaun Watson will turn into him being the starting quarterback. To the point you mentioned earlier, he's got some weapons and Jerry Jeudy's got a couple of rookie receivers in Denzel Boston and Casey Concepcion, who by all accounts are playing well. I think it's still going to be a tough season in Cleveland, to the point, if we can see Deshaun Watson be any semblance of what we saw in Houston, then that could bode well, you know, maybe down the line for the Browns.
0: Coming up, hear me out. Space Jam scenario. Yeah, Space Jam. Michael Jordan, not the LeBron James one. Michael Jordan, Space Jam situation. You need a triple-double to reverse the Monstars back to normal. You taking Russell Westbrook, Nikola Jokic, Oscar Robertson. We'll discuss next. It's Game Night, ESPN Radio, the ESPN app, and SiriusXM Channel 80.
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0: trade for Sauce Gardner because you felt like this was a year they were doing so well at the time. Offensively, things were set. They needed to maybe get a little bit tighter defensively and in particular in the secondary. So it didn't work out. Last year felt that way. It just didn't work out, I think, mainly. They lost some games with Daniel Jones still at the quarterback, but then it just totally went awry once he got injured. So it's got to be that way, especially when you're talking about these big contracts that are forthcoming.
1: Yeah, it's interesting. There are going to be some difficult decisions potentially for Jim Irsay's eldest daughter, of course, CEO Carly Irsay Gordon, the one you've seen with the headphones and clipboard and the tablet and everything down on the sidelines. But, you know, look, at Ballard, as Pat brought up, Ballard's future is not certain. Steichen's future is not certain. They've given out a bunch of money to very few guys with some contract decisions still to be made as outlined, but they are going to need their most important players to have an impactful 2026 to really make some noise there in that AFC South. Coming up, all the way up, it's game night. ESPN Radio, the ESPN app, and Sirius XM Channel 80.
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0: alleged Iranian plot against the president forced a secret plane swap after last month's NATO summit in Turkey.
1: That's Fox Business's Max Gordon. Now, this comes as ship traffic remains way down in the Strait of Hormuz. However, President Trump insists that the U.S. has total control of that waterway. U.S. forces are on track to leave Iraq next month.
2: Following a meeting with U.S. CENTCOM Commander General Brad Cooper, Iraq's prime minister says September 30th is a fixed and final date for U.S. forces to completely withdraw from Iraq as part of an anti-ISIS mission. The U.S. and Iraqi governments agreed in 2024 to draw down the U.S.-led operations against ISIS. And since then, American troops have been based mainly in the Kurdish region in northern Iraq. Those bases have come under attack since the war with Iran was launched in February. Once the withdrawal is complete next month, it will mark the end of a U.S. military presence in Iraq since the 2003 invasion. At the White House, Jared Halpern, Fox News.
1: Gas prices are inching up a bit. AAA says the cost of a gallon on average in the U.S. is now $4.03. That's up about 2 cents since Tuesday and more than a dollar since this time last year. Diesel is at $5.35, up about 4 cents since Tuesday. I'm Chris DeMeo. This is Fox News.
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9: Caroline Levitt says farewell. I'm Ted Lindner, Fox News. President Trump's press secretary leaving the administration at the end of this month. Fox's Jared Halpern has more.
10: Caroline Levitt, the youngest person to ever serve as White House press secretary, will step down at the end of the month. President Trump announced the move on social media, saying Levitt will depart her role to spend time with her young family, adding Levitt will be one of his top outside advisors and an influential voice within the Republican Party. Levitt recently returned to the White House following the birth of her second child in May. She served as a press aide during President Trump's first term and was a top spokesperson for the president's 2024 campaign. At the White House, Jared Halpern, Fox News.
9: Well, the U.S. military is on track to pull all of its forces out of Iraq by the end of September, marking the end of a presence that started with the 2003 invasion against Saddam Hussein. U.S. troops pulled out of bases in most areas of Iraq last year, but maintained a presence in the semi-autonomous northern Kurdish region. A shooting at a Georgia high school has left one student wounded and a teenage suspect who fled, tracked down, and arrested. The shooting at Warner Robins High School involving two ninth graders happened just 1 week into the new school year. It prompted a response from dozens of law enforcement officers. Warner Robins is about 100 miles southeast of Atlanta. And a Powerball player in Illinois has won the $1.04 billion jackpot Wednesday night. It's the game's largest grand prize of 2026. The winning number is drawn 4, 26, 66, 67, 69, and the red Powerball 9. The Prairie State ticket holder, who is yet to be identified, can choose between the $1 billion prize or a one-time $450.5 million cash payout before taxes. The Wednesday night jackpot win broke a 44-drawing dry spell. 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
9: Well, the Iowa Cornfields will once again host a Major League Baseball game tonight. Fox's Tony Genualdo's got the preview.
13: For the first time in 4 years, Major League Baseball is back at the Field of Dreams, as tonight the Philadelphia Phillies take on the Minnesota Twins in Dyersville, Iowa. Both teams enter this contest in second place in their respective divisions, trying to cling on to a wild card spot as the playoffs are fast approaching. It's the third edition of the Field of Dreams game. The stadium is built on the site of the 1989 classic starring Kevin Costner, with cornfields seen from miles beyond the outfield fence. First pitch is at 7:30 Eastern and will be streamed exclusively for the first time on Netflix. Tony Genualdo, Fox News.
9: The U.S. Attorney General says they're charging 11 people in what's one of the largest marriage fraud prosecutions in U.S. history. Fox's Jessica Rosenthal.
15: The indictment has charged 11 people with overseeing more than 1,000 sham marriages between Chinese nationals and U.S. citizens. U.S. Attorney General Todd Blanche said facilitators of these marriages were naturalized U.S. citizens from China, including one green card holder.
16: The facilitators used social media and other forms of advertising to market fraudulent immigration services to foreign nationals, primarily from China, and Chinese nationals would pay these facilitators as much as $100,000 for assistance in obtaining a marriage.
15: They would then apply for fraudulent green cards. The U.S. citizens participating in this scheme would then get paid as much as $30,000. Jessica Rosenthal, Fox News.
9: Each defendant faces up to 15 years in prison if convicted. And tons of aid from regional partners beginning to roll into Colombia as the search for survivors in the rubble of a powerful earthquake grows. The devastation has tested Colombia's new president and his government as it scrambles to respond to the disaster. The government says at least 265 people have died in the 7.4 magnitude quake. This quake strike in the country's west on Monday. At least 500 people are still missing. I'm Ted Lindner. This is Fox News.
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8: A job opening at the White House. I'm Chris DeMeo, Fox News. White House Press Secretary Caroline Leavitt will be stepping down and stepping back from the podium at the end of this month to spend more time with

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11: The press secretary says farewell. I'm Ted Lindner, Fox News. President Trump's press secretary, Caroline Leavitt, is leaving the administration at the end of this month. Fox's Jared Halpern.
12: Caroline Leavitt, the youngest person to ever serve as White House press secretary, will step down at the end of the month. President Trump announced the move on social media, saying Leavitt will depart her role to spend time with her young family, adding Leavitt will be one of his top outside advisors and an influential voice within the Republican Party. Leavitt recently returned to the White House following the birth of her second child in May. She served as a press aide during President Trump's first term and was a top spokesperson for the president's 2024 campaign. At the White House, Jared Halpern, Fox News.
11: A Powerball player in Illinois has won the 1 point.

0: without bail in order to appear in court in Alabama, where the case is being heard. I'm Richard Johnson.
1: 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It's 12 after. The White House press secretary leaves her post. That and more when America in the Morning continues after these messages.
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0: 26 after, you're with America in the Morning. Two media groups sue in an attempt to block Trump media from charging for early access to the president's policy posts on Truth Social. Following the case, correspondent Mike Hempen.
1: President Trump has been sued in federal court to stop him from making money off early exclusive access to his posts on U.S. policy on his own Truth Social platform. The lawsuit has been brought by two media groups, Freedom of the Press Foundation and The Intercept. It alleges that Trump's deal with the media firm to post first on his site violates the Constitution. Trump Media and Technology started charging Wall Street firms as much as $100,000 a month for a new service allowing early access to the president's posts so they can trade off them. Truth Social says the lawsuit is an attempt by left-wing activists to silence the president. I'm Mike Hempen.
0: Here's a slam dunk. For the second time in about 14 months, the NBA's most valuable franchise has been sold. And for the second time, it was for a record-breaking price. Correspondent Marcela Sanchez reports.
2: The Los Angeles Lakers are being sold to businessmen Josh Kushner and Bob Iger for $12.5 billion, the second time in just over a year. This was according to a person familiar with the terms who spoke to the Associated Press on condition of anonymity. The sale, first reported by ESPN, still needs approval from the NBA's Board of Governors, and that process can take several weeks. The Lakers were valued at $10 billion last year when Mark Walter purchased a controlling stake from the Buss family. Kushner and Iger had also been involved in trying to get an expansion team for Las Vegas. But by buying the Lakers, the two do not have to wait for that decision. If it happens, expansion could take place in the 2028-29 season. I'm Marcela Sanchez.
0: America in the Morning for Thursday, August 13th, 2026 is produced by Jeff McKay. I'm John Trout. This is Westwood One.
3: Good morning. I'm Dave Wilson at the WAJR Anchor Desk. Metro News AccuWeather says it's going to be mostly cloudy with a thunderstorm in spots this afternoon, a high of 81. Details on the forecast in a moment. Activity is ramping up around Morgantown today. It is freshman move-in day, kickstarting Welcome Week activities for WVU students. Vice President of Student Life, Gary Furby, says move-in times are staggered to limit all the craziness.
4: It is no longer that one day of real madness that often we would see here in town.
3: There's a week's worth of activities planned for students during the revamped Welcome Week with new signature events such as Mountaineer Midway and Movie on the Lawn. The State Board of Education is appointing a liaison with Marion County Schools to guarantee that an improvement plan is fully implemented. The school board has been involved in controversy for more than a year regarding the future of Superintendent Donna Heston. She recently filed a federal lawsuit against the board alleging sex discrimination, harassment, and a hostile work environment. Morgantown police have arrested a 39-year-old Detroit man on drug charges while serving a search warrant. Melvin Dunham allegedly had meth, crack cocaine, and fentanyl. Miami pushed its winning streak to four games with an 8-2 win over the Pirates. Since a 3-2 walk-off win against Arizona put Pittsburgh in a tie for the final wild card spot, Pirates have lost 12 of 15 and are now six games out of the wild card. Metro News AccuWeather says mostly cloudy with a thunderstorm in spots this afternoon, a high 81. Tonight, fog late, couple of showers, low 67.
5: Fox News, I'm Chris DeMeo. White House Press Secretary Karoline Leavitt announces she's stepping down. President Trump reacting on Truth Social.
6: President Trump announcing one of my most trusted aides, Karoline Leavitt, will be departing her role at the end of the month so she can spend more time with her beautiful young children and family, a decision I totally understand and respect.
5: Fox's Jackie Heinrich at the White House. One teenager injured and another in custody after a shooting at a high school in Warner Robins, Georgia.
7: There was a group of students inside the bathroom and a verbal altercation took place between two of the students. That verbal altercation quickly escalated into a physical altercation.
5: Houston County Sheriff Matt Moulton, the suspect caught an hour later. One winning ticket sold in Illinois in last night's Powerball drawing, that ticket worth a staggering $1 billion. 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
0: This is America in the Morning from Westwood One. Coming up this half hour.
11: A surrogate mother delivers a baby in Texas after the parents requested an abortion. I'm Clayton Neville.
12: Immigration and Customs Enforcement is planning to give officers patrol gloves that can deliver painful electric shocks through the skin. I'm Jennifer King.
13: U.S. inflation slowed last month. Consumer prices rose 3.4% in July from a year ago. I'm Lisa Dwyer.
14: Three people, including a child, are dead after a deadly attack at a Minnesota daycare. I'm Sue Aller.
15: Popular gaming platform has major security breach. I'm the new old tech guy, Chuck Palm.
16: Nick Reiner has been indicted by a grand jury in the murder of his parents. I'm Kevin Carr.
0: Back after these messages.
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0: Demanding jobs in the world has been the most rewarding yet challenging season of my life, to say the least. Lovett just came back from maternity leave last month after having her second child.
1: Fox's Madeline Rivera. President Trump posted on Truth Social, Lovett will be a top outside advisor. Somebody's life changed overnight dramatically in Illinois. They hit the Powerball jackpot, worth just over $1 billion. It'll be $450 million if they take the cash option. 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
5: We all remember the story about how Jesus met up with this lady at the well. 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These fabulous surgeons open the chest and actually touch a beating heart. But then there's your soul. That's a whole different matter. It can't be seen or touched by human hands, yet it feels the touch. Maybe it's a miscarriage, a marriage in trouble. 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The woman at the well was broken, and there comes the Savior. Just like he comes for us. The living water is what he offered her and what he offers us. He's in the places of broken bodies and lost souls. We all need him. It's the grace that saves, the love that renews and heals the soul. Have a good day. 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
6: Good morning, I'm Dave Wilson at the WAJR Anchor Desk. Metro News AccuWeather says it's going to be a mostly cloudy day and could see a thunderstorm. 81 the high. Details on the Metro News AccuWeather forecast in a moment. They're back. WVU dorms opening this morning and students flooding back to Morgantown for the start of the fall semester. The state school board has appointed a liaison with the Marion County Schools. Montague County commissioners pushing back on dubious claims about flock cameras. Another Detroit man arrested on drug charges in Morgantown. Pirates playoff hopes continue to fade. They lose to the Marlins 8-2. Pirates have lost 12 of 15 since being tied for the final wildcard spot. New episode of Three Guys Before the Game posted at WVMetroNews.com. WVU basketball coach Ross Hodge joins the guys in studio. The Metro News AccuWeather forecast is next on the Voice of Morgantown, WAJR.
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9: Here's the Metro News AccuWeather forecast. Today will be mainly cloudy and humid with a chance of a thunderstorm in some areas during the afternoon, reaching a high of 81. Tonight, expect late fog with a few showers and a low of 67. Tomorrow, clouds will gradually clear to reveal some sunshine, but there is still a possibility of a thunderstorm in a spot or two. It will remain humid with a high of 80. Looking ahead to Saturday, it will be partly sunny and humid with a high of 84. With the Metro News AccuWeather forecast, I'm meteorologist Joe Lundberg.
1: It is Thursday, August 13th, 2026, and this is the Morning News, a service of Metro News, the voice of West Virginia. I'm Chris Lawrence, and it's 6:06.
10: Let's get an update on what's going on across West Virginia with an update from the Metro News Anchor Desk. Tense moments Wednesday at a Barber County coal mine.
11: Allegheny Met confirms all coal miners at its Longview mine in Valga are safe after an evacuation early Wednesday morning. Longview's monitoring system identified high levels of carbon monoxide at around 2:15 that morning. As a precaution, everyone evacuated the mine. State and federal agencies are now on site. Allegheny Met officials say they're working with those agencies to figure out the next steps. A statement from the company adds, quote, "The safety of our workforce remains our highest priority as they move towards safely returning to work." I'm Jack Carlson, WVMetroNews.com.
10: State Board of Education has declared a state of emergency in Wyoming County schools. Alexandra Kreiner, director of the Office of Accountability for the Department of Education, explained a review showed the problems there are with the elected county school board.
12: Issues with transparency, meeting management, and public confidence, including failure to post agendas in advance, public disputes during meetings, irregularities in meeting recordings, vague agendas, and outdated superintendent evaluation information.
10: State Superintendent Michelle Blatt recommended a 30-day plan of correction to help train board members and address the leadership issues. Now, the board also got an update on Logan and Marion County schools' progress. In Logan County, enrollment is down another 312 students, potentially necessitating the closure of three more schools. Logan County Superintendent Sonia White.
13: This is a 7% decrease from last year. People moving out of the area, school choice options, and the Hope Scholarship are contributing factors to the drastic decrease in enrollment in recent years. However, enrollment has been slowly declining since approximately 2009.
10: And the proposed schools to close are Hugh Dingus, South Mann, and Justice Elementaries. Now, Superintendent Blatt said that Marion County is already under a corrective action plan, and they just need somebody to make sure it gets done.
14: I recommend the board direct me to assign a liaison to ensure the plan is carried out by the superintendent and the local Board of Education members in the best interest of the students of Marion County Schools.
10: More on the Board of Education meeting this morning at WVMetroNews.com. In other news, a man wanted for murder in Michigan has been arrested by U.S. Marshals in Huntington. 20-year-old Dalvine Nickerson of Detroit was taken into custody in Huntington Tuesday along 25th Street by U.S. Marshals. He's wanted for the 2025 shooting death of a man in Detroit who was killed while he was getting a haircut at a school. Vandalia Health CAMC upgrading its infrastructure and its cyber security thanks to a $15 million federal grant. U.S. Senator Shelley Moore Capito and Jim Justice presented the check to Vandalia Health officials on Wednesday at CAMC Memorial Hospital in Charleston. The senators were instrumental in securing the congressional funding for the health system. Vandalia Health President and CEO Jeff Sandeen says he is grateful for both Capito and Justice.
15: They're such supporters of West Virginia. You know, they are through and through. They know what the state needs, the challenges, but they also know the opportunities that the state has. They know Vandalia extremely well, and they knew that we had a need from an infrastructural request perspective.
10: And Justice says he's proud to work the work that he and Capito have accomplished together.
16: You've got two U.S. senators right now that never butt heads. We literally work together all the time, and we're pretty force and everything. I'll let Shelly have the ball. I'll do the blocking, and I'll knock whomever in the way is in the way out of the way.
10: The investments include artificial intelligence to strengthen Vandalia Health's data system. Flock security cameras continue to be a contentious issue throughout West Virginia. The Monongahela County Commission heard more concerns from residents about the technology on Wednesday at their meeting. The commission has approved a three-year, $180,000 contract with Flock. 20 cameras would be placed throughout Monongahela County for automatic license plates reading capabilities only. Resident Leslie Wilbur says she and several others are upset about the contract using opioid settlement money.
17: You seek to weaponize our reasonable anger with you for using opioid settlement money to contract with Flock. And we see that. You're trying to discredit us because your own behavior is difficult to defend.
10: Monongahela County Commission President Jeff Arnett says a minimal amount of that money has been used.
18: We've committed and expended only 4% of the opioid funds towards these cameras and 4% towards policing in general. The rules set down to us for the use of these funds were that we could use up to 50% of the opioid funds on policing in some way, and we've not come anywhere close to that.
10: Commissioners say there is no mass collection and storage of data with the Monongahela County version of the Flock security cameras. The Town Council of Thurman has voted to sue the National Park Service over plans to tear down several structures in the town. A group called Preservation Thurman is leading the effort and will provide legal assistance pro bono to the town. The Park Service is looking to remove old and dilapidated buildings, but preservationists say that that would cause irrevocable harm to the historic character of the town and possibly hurt the potential for economic revitalization through tourism. The 101st year of the West Virginia State

0: afternoon's backgrounder. More from Sonia White, the superintendent of Logan County Schools, on the direction that system is taking. It's all still ahead.
1: Here's the Metro News AccuWeather forecast. Today will be mostly cloudy and humid with a chance of a thunderstorm in some areas during the afternoon, reaching a high of 81. Tonight, expect fog to develop late with a few showers and a low of 67. Tomorrow, clouds will gradually clear to reveal some sunshine, though there is still a possibility of a thunderstorm in a few spots. It will remain humid with a high of 80. With the Metro News AccuWeather forecast, I'm meteorologist Joe Lundberg.
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10: Good morning. I'm Dave Wilson at the WAJR Anchor Desk. Metro News AccuWeather says mainly cloudy, humid, could see a thunderstorm later this afternoon. 81 today. Details on the forecast still ahead. It's an annual tradition here in Morgantown and the return of WVU students. The city will be buzzing today as move-ins get underway this morning. Dorms are opening up on campus, and today marks the start of freshman move-in. Vice President of Student Life, Gary Furby, says once the dorms are all set up, there are several university activities planned over the next week.
11: We're going to have a DJ Monday afternoon into the evening leading up to some of the events that ultimately are capped off with a movie. You know, we're not taking all of that away entirely, but it is definitely a more low-key event.
10: This is the first year for the revamped Welcome Week. Previously, the week would culminate with Fall Fest, but Furby says that ran its course over the last two decades. A liaison has been appointed by the State Board of Education to work with the Marion County School Board to ensure the district's improvement plan is carried out. The State Board of Education discussed that situation in Marion County yesterday, but much of the discussion was behind closed doors. Superintendent Donna Heston and Human Resources Administrator Kristen Duvall have filed federal lawsuits against the Marion County School Board alleging sex discrimination, harassment, and creating a hostile work environment. It's the latest chapter in an ongoing controversy surrounding the board and Heston's future that's been going on for more than a year. More flack about Flock.
12: Concerns about data and Flock cameras were presented to commissioners in Monongalia County, and Commissioner Jeff Arnett said one misconception is that these are for surveillance, and they are not.
13: They are not used as surveilling cameras, as I've said, but as searching cameras. These cameras search for license plates after a criminal complaint or a criminal action has been opened.
12: The Flock transparency page is at the Mon County Sheriff's website. I'm Mike Nolting for WVMetroNews.com.
10: Meanwhile, the Monongalia County Commission reaffirmed its commitment to the Exit 155 Monongalia Gateway Project. The first designs for the reworked interchange could be ready by the 1st of September. Coal miners at the Longview Mine in Barber County had to be evacuated when high levels of carbon monoxide were detected. The mine's monitoring system went off early yesterday morning, about 2:15. Company officials say the evacuation was precautionary. All the miners were safe. Well, bad news, you did not win the $1 billion Powerball jackpot last night. A single winning ticket for the eighth largest prize in the game's history was sold in Quincy, Illinois. The winner has not been identified yet. Right now, it is 66 degrees in Morgantown. I'm Dave Wilson at the Anchor Desk. Still ahead, we'll get a full rundown on the exclusive Metro News AccuWeather forecast. Another day and another chance of showers and storms. The details are coming up on the Voice of Morgantown, WAJR.
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14: Today will be mainly cloudy and humid with a chance of a thunderstorm in some areas this afternoon, reaching a high of 81. Tonight, expect fog to develop late with a few showers possible and a low of 67. I'll be back with the exclusive WAJR AccuWeather forecast after this.
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14: Here's the Metro News AccuWeather forecast. Today will be mostly cloudy and humid with a chance of a thunderstorm in some areas during the afternoon, reaching a high of 81. Tonight, expect fog to develop late with a few showers and a low of 67. Tomorrow, clouds will gradually clear to reveal some sunshine, though there is still a possibility of a thunderstorm in a few spots. It will remain humid with a high of 80. Moving on to Saturday, anticipate partly sunny skies and humid conditions with a high of 84. With the Metro News AccuWeather forecast, I'm meteorologist Joe Lundberg.
16: Globally in 6 days, making it the second fastest film to ever reach that milestone. Only Avengers Endgame was faster. Tom Holland's fourth solo Spider-Man movie debuted with $360 million domestic, $932 million globally, the biggest domestic opening in box office history. The numbers like that, do they make you want to go to a movie?
17: No.
16: Does that impact your thought process?
17: No, I will still wait for it to come out on streaming because on principle, I don't like going to the theater unless it's for something novel like The Backrooms.
16: Oh, okay. All right. Yeah.
17: Now that's a movie with some chest hair. You know what I'm saying? Yeah. That's a movie with some gumption.
16: Jeff Jenkins is here. Jeff, what was the last movie you think you saw in the theater?
18: Oh, well, that's a good question. I think it was... It was a Christmas movie.
16: Okay.
18: It was about...
19: I have a passion for the environment. That's why I mountain bike.
18: She's listening.
19: I love being in the woods, on near vertical trails. I relish the challenge, but I can appreciate the best nature has to offer.
16: Who would be the one person
19: so it's only
16: in this building that you
19: that I would choose a career in the elements, where I can make a difference? That's why I serve in the United States Coast Guard. We monitor commercial vessels, making sure our ports and waterways are safe and clean from oil or other hazardous material. We patrol our fisheries, protect marine wildlife and their habitats.
16: Maybe not.
19: With all we do, it's about protecting America. This is a lot like mountain biking.
16: Are you buying
19: it's always exciting to navigate through the next challenge.
16: Last night about,
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4: The Natural Resources Commission recently agreed to up the bag limit on otters from 1 to 2, and anything further, and biologist Holly Morris feared it would threaten to extirpate them from some parts of the state. Now, between 1984 and the 1990s, the state spent a lot of time reintroducing those otters to West Virginia waterways, and Morris said they don't want to put them in jeopardy again.
8: We restored the population beginning in the 80s and completed that in the 90s, and like you said, yes, it was very intensive. And that was at the time, you know, a national movement. That was something that all the states were doing. So it wasn't just West Virginia that was partaking in that. But again, river otters are a native species. So we definitely don't want to, you know, turn the hands of time back to where we have parts of the state that don't have river otters.
4: 248 otters were obtained from Louisiana, Maryland, and South Carolina. And they were put into 12 watersheds: Little Kanawha, Elk, South Branch, Kecapin, West Fork, Greenbrier, the Meta River, Guyandotte, Cheek, Shavers Fork, the New River, and Dry Fork. And from there, they've expanded to every waterway in the state. And one thing that's been learned about them in recent years is they move a lot. More on that tomorrow. I'm Chris Lawrence with Outdoors Today on Metro News, the voice of West Virginia. 6:37 on the morning news. Let's go back to the sports desk for another update. And Daniel Woods. Daniel, good morning.
9: Good morning, Chris. The West Virginia men's basketball team is very happy today because forward Brennan Laurent will rejoin the team for a fifth season of college basketball. Laurent gained an additional year of eligibility thanks to a court ruling allowing athletes from the high school class of 2022 to compete for one more year after the NCAA put its five-year eligibility model in place this summer. Laurent averaged 12 points and 5 rebounds per game for the Mountaineers last season after transferring in from North Texas to follow head coach Ross Hodge. The West Virginia football team gets its first chance to go head-to-head this weekend. The Mountaineers will line up and scrimmage on Saturday, and head coach Rich Rodriguez says he'll learn a lot this weekend.
10: We'll have a little scrimmage Saturday and another little scrimmage following week, and that'll play a big part in it, but you can see they're slowly getting better and grasping what we want them to do.
9: Rodriguez is looking for players to emerge as leaders on and off the field as fall camp continues. He says some of his veterans are stepping up their effort going into the season.
10: But I do want guys that kind of show a certain type of consistent effort and intensity, if that makes sense. Like, if that's a leader, that is a leader. That guy plays hard all the time. That guy's attentive all the time. He's running from drill to drill. You're seeing that on Jaden Bray. You're seeing that on Nate Gabriel, Nick Cray, Ben Cutter, guys that have played a lot of football for us, have been here.
9: The second week of fall camp wraps up on Saturday. The Marshall football team is breaking in a new group of specialists this season after the departure of all-conference selections Lorcan Quinn and Nathan Totten. Special teams coordinator Jackson White says this season is a lot like last year, It's just the players he's replacing have some big shoes.
11: We lost All-Americans and All-Conference guys, as opposed to the year before, we lost just the starters. They were good players, but it wasn't as much hype around them leaving. And now it's still, last year, Lorcan was first-year guy, Todd was first-year guy, and Gavin was first-year guy. All freshmen, all freshmen, sophomores, so the same thing.
9: The Herd is mixing together strong returners and promising newcomers at wide receiver. Wide receivers coach Chancey Stuckey says he's seeing progress already.
12: I think guys have really, really bought in and trying to get better. And it's one guy this day, another guy that day. So it's, we're trying to see in little increments before looking at it from a macro standpoint of how each individual person is getting better. So I'm super proud of the guys.
9: The Thundering Herd continues to gain preseason honors. This time, defensive back Dayton Smith on the Jim Thorpe Award watch list. That goes to the best defensive back in the country each year. The West Virginia University Mountaineers' first sporting event of the fall is tonight as the West Virginia women's soccer team takes on Dayton. Head coach Nikki Izzo-Brown says despite losing talents like Taylor White and Ajene Respass from last year's team, she believes the Mountaineers are ready to compete.
13: We've lost two pros, but we feel like we have returners that are ready to step in and be impactful and really know their role and do it well.
9: WVU and Dayton kick off tonight at 7. The Marshall women open the season this evening as well against Morehead State. The West Virginia men's soccer team is the preseason favorite in the Sun Belt Conference, receiving 4 first-place votes, followed closely by Marshall. The Mountaineers boast the preseason conference offensive player of the year, Pablo Pothos, along with 2 more preseason all-conference selections, Isaac Shear and Nacho Martinez. Marshall picked up 3 first-place votes and is close behind the Mountaineers in the poll. Carl Romberg is the Herd's lone preseason all-conference selection. In high school football, the James Monroe Mavericks are on a strong run under head coach John Mustaine, reaching the playoffs and winning at least 7 games in each of the last 5 seasons. To do that again, Mustaine says he needs to replace some key contributors that made up a small but mighty senior class.
14: We only lost 5 kids, but every one of them played a major role on this team. Skills like Ryan and Brock, we're definitely going to miss them, but I feel like we have the parts to be able to replace them and hopefully keep things going.
9: The Mavericks are looking for options to carry the ball this year, and Mustaine says he may move players around the field to create the best matchups. He's itching to see who steps up to take the lead in week 1.
14: I think the backfield is one of those things. I'm most curious to see how that goes. And of course, up front. We say this all the time, and it's the truth. You win games because of what goes on up front offensively. That's kind of what I'm most curious to see about how well we do in those spots.
9: Joe Bricado's full visit with the Mavericks is available now at WVMetroNews.com. Former NBA MVP Russell Westbrook is calling it a career after 18 seasons in the association with 7 teams. After a career at UCLA, Westbrook moved on to the Oklahoma City Thunder, where he won that MVP award and reached the NBA Finals alongside the likes of Kevin Durant and James Harden. Morning news time is 6:42. The Pittsburgh Pirates drop Game 2 in Miami with another quiet night at the plate and struggles for the Bucco pitching staff.
15: The Pirates fall in Game 2 of the series 8-2 to the Marlins as the Pirates took an early lead on a throwing error by Otto Lopez of the Marlins that put the Pirates up 1-0 in the second inning. But Carmen Majinski will give up the tying run in the second, and then he would depart after 2 1/3 in his start. After a leadoff double came around to score a walk, another double, and then the reliever Evan Sisk, a walk, hit batter, another walk, sack fly, and the Marlins took a 5-1 lead. Pirates would get one back, ace Marilyn Valdez with a sacrifice fly, but Jansen Junk will give up 1 earned run in 6 innings to earn the win for Miami, who improves to 38-24 at home, do the Marlins, and the Pirates now have lost 15 of 20 and have lost 7 consecutive series, as the Marlins win on Wednesday 8-2. From Lone Depot Park, this is Joe Block on your home for Pirates baseball.
9: The Pirates try to avoid the sweep coming up this afternoon. A 1-10 first pitch. Braxton Ashcraft gets the ball for the Pirates. The Bucks are next on 104.5 FM and 1440 AM WAJR. 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First pitch 6:40 as Bubba Chandler gets the start. We'll join in progress tomorrow night following the conclusion of the CityNet Statewide Sports Line at 7 o'clock. The Pirates are on WAJR all weekend long. 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
18: Good morning. I'm Dave Wilson at the WAJR Anchor Desk. Metro News AccuWeather says it's going to be mostly cloudy. Chance of showers and storms today. 81 the high. Details on the forecast in a moment. There's a buzz around Morgantown today. WVU dorms are opening and students are returning for the start of the fall semester. WVU Vice President of Student Life Gary Furby says the refreshed Welcome Week will have a number of activities for students.
19: Now we're able to highlight those a little bit more and really spread out and think about the entire week as a whole and not just one particular event.
18: It's the first time since 1994 the semester is not starting with Fall Fest. The annual concert was introduced in 1995 to reduce block parties in Sunnyside, but Furby says that had run its course over 30 years. The state school board is taking action regarding Marion County Schools.
20: Due to the fact that Marion County Schools has a recently approved corrective action plan in place, I recommend the board direct me to assign a liaison to ensure the plan is carried out by the superintendent and the local Board of Education members in the best interest of the students of Marion County Schools.
18: The school board has had controversy swirling around it over the last year. Most recently, Superintendent Donna Heston and Human Resources Administrator Kristen Duvall filed a federal lawsuit against the board, alleging sex discrimination, harassment, and creating a hostile work environment. A scare at a Barber County mine.
21: Allegheny Met confirms all coal miners at its Longview mine in Valga are safe after an evacuation early Wednesday morning. Longview's monitoring system identified high levels of carbon monoxide at around 2:15 that morning. As a precaution, everyone evacuated the mine. State and federal agencies are now on site. Allegheny Met officials say they're working with those agencies to figure out the next steps. A statement from the company adds, quote, "The safety of our workforce remains our highest priority as they move towards safely returning to work." I'm Jack Carlson, WVMetroNews.com.
18: Montague County Commissioners continue to defend the decision to purchase Flock cameras and dispel misinformation about the technology and how it's being used. During yesterday's meeting, Mountain State Justice Staff Attorney Leslie Nash says the cameras track people across the country.
22: What happens is an organization that's a member of the nationwide network simply says, I would like to search the nationwide network. And then Monongalia County's cameras are included in that search.
18: Commission President Jeff Arnett noted the Sheriff's Department is only alerted if there is criminal activity tied to a license plate or vehicle.
23: These cameras search for license plates after a criminal complaint or a criminal action has been opened and a case number has been issued on a particular individual and then associated with the license plate.
18: Montague County Sheriff's Department policy also purges all data collected by the cameras after 21 days. Right now, 66 degrees in Morgantown. I'm Dave Wilson at the Anchor Desk. Your exclusive Metro News AccuWeather forecast coming up on WAJR.
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0: Morning news time, 6:48. I'm Daniel Wunsch.
1: And I'm Chris Lawrence.
0: Monongalia County commissioners are getting more questions about the use of Flock security cameras. Speaker after speaker brought them up at Wednesday's meeting.
2: Concerns about data and Flock cameras were presented to commissioners in Monongalia County, and Commissioner Jeff Arnett said one misconception is that these are for surveillance, and they are not.
3: They are not used as surveilling cameras, as I've said, but as searching cameras. These cameras search for license plates after a criminal complaint or a criminal action has been opened.
2: The Flock transparency page is at the Mon County Sheriff's website. I'm Mike Nolting for WVMetroNews.com.
1: State Board of Education officials learned Wednesday there have been marked improvements in Logan County schools to the point some control was returned to the local level. But County Superintendent Sonia White said challenges remain, particularly with enrollment.
4: The loss of 312 students negatively impacts our funding by at least $2 million annually. Closing multiple schools is not something I wanted to do in my first year, but we cannot continue to ignore the writing on the wall when it comes to being financially responsible with dwindling funds we have.
1: She's proposing the closure of three elementary schools in Logan County this coming year, Hugh Dingus, South Mann, and Justice Elementaries.
0: Meanwhile, student performances across the state have seen improvement. The board received a report Wednesday of the 2026 student assessments, which showed a substantial increase in English language arts and math scores since 2022. Vaughn Rudy is the state's State Department's assessment director.
5: We have seen substantial increases in ELA and math since 2022. And in fact, an interesting point that if you go back to pre-COVID in 2019, the 2026 proficiency rates in ELA and math meet or exceed the 2019 pre-COVID proficiency rates overall and at each grade level.
0: But there was a decline in the 11th grade scores in language arts, math, and science. State Superintendent Michelle Blatt said they're committed to fixing that, which starts with leaning on students to take the testing seriously.
6: Our schools continue to focus and emphasize the importance of this 11th grade assessment to all of our students. It's not something that we believe that they see the value in.
0: The full assessment results are available at the Department of Education website.
1: Sampling in areas around the People's Cartage Warehouse in Wood County revealed no significant contamination from the massive fire that burned at that plastic storage facility in July. The Department of Agriculture also tested local crops and honey, finding very low concentrations of some related compounds in the soil. However, those contaminants could have come from a number of sources and not necessarily the warehouse fire. It was added the samples were well below what would have been considered the minimum allowable contamination by health officials.
0: A man is behind bars and charged with raping a missing Ripley teenager. Eden police in North Carolina say 21-year-old Jeremiah Dixon was arrested. He's accused of driving from North Carolina to Ripley, picking the teenage girl up and taking her back to North Carolina. Dixon is charged with statutory rape of a child 15 or younger. Officers say they found the girl Monday and she's been returned to her family in Ripley. Dixon will appear in court on August 17th. He's being held without bail. Police say the investigation is ongoing and could result in more charges.
1: A man wanted for murder in Michigan has been arrested in Huntington. 20-year-old Dalveen Nickerson was arrested Tuesday on 25th Street by U.S. Marshals. He is alleged to have shot a man in November of 2025 at a Detroit area school.
0: A motorcycle rider is dead after a freak accident in Kanawha County. Kanawha County Sheriff's Department spokesman Sergeant Jeremy Burns says the rider, with his girlfriend on the bike, came across a downed tree in the middle of Rutledge Road Tuesday night. Burns says the man tried to turn around, but power lines fell and hit him. Burns says there was no saving the man after the power line landed on him, and the situation just kept getting worse.
7: This caused him, the motorcycle, to fall to the ground. According to her, she tried to get him out from the power lines, but she kept getting shocked as well. And unfortunately, the live power lines ignited the fuel tank in the motorcycle. And all this resulted in the death of the driver.
0: Those individuals' names have not been released.
1: And two West Virginia hardwood manufacturers are moving forward with two federal grants. Beckwith Lumber Company, based in Pocahontas County, is getting just over $1 million to install a vertical line resaw system in its hardwood mill, and Laurel Creek Hardwoods in Richwood getting a $500,000 grant. The money coming from the USDA Forest Service Wood Innovations Program. Beckwith President Danny Woods says the grant will really help his company.
8: It's probably going to double our production. We had just started upgrading our sawmill, and we just put a huge investment in some new equipment, and that was the first phase of the plan, and then this is the next phase, and it should double our production.
1: Beckwith and Laurel Creek are among 177 projects nationally, totaling more than $100 million in investments. It's 6:53, and you're listening to The Morning News.
9: Here's the Metro News AccuWeather forecast. Today will be mostly cloudy and humid with a chance of a thunderstorm in some areas during the afternoon, reaching a high of 81. Tonight, expect fog to develop late with a few showers and a low of 67. Tomorrow, clouds will gradually clear to reveal some sunshine, though there is still a possibility of a thunderstorm in a few spots. It will remain humid with a high of 80. With the Metro News AccuWeather forecast, I'm meteorologist Joe Lundberg.
10: In 1914, the same year the first commercial flight soared and the Panama Canal opened, Greer Industries was born. Herbert and Agnes Greer began in Morgantown, West Virginia, striking the first pick into the limestone formation that would become the backbone of one of the state's great industrial legacies. From the roads we drive on, the buildings we build, and the communities we serve, Greer Industries has been delivering quality for decades. At Greer Industries, we've been improving lives for more than a century.
11: Good morning, WAJR, the voice of Morgantown. I'm meteorologist Brian Hughes, and let's talk about the weather. If you've been waiting for a chance to dry out, today is your... We're finally catching a much-needed break from the relentless rain across Mon County. Now, the high pressure is temporarily building in this morning, effectively slamming the brakes on the next wave of storms. That leaves us with partly cloudy skies, light winds, and mostly dry conditions throughout the daylight hours. Temperatures will peak out at a very comfortable 82 degrees this afternoon. Don't pack the rain gear too far away, because we head into late tonight, and the next weather maker starts to push in from the northwest. Because of the high uncertainty with the system's timing, we're looking at about a 40% chance of going to the evening hours, and then the thunderstorms arrive late in the overnight hours. Now, we're watching this closely. When storms do arrive and stall over the area on Friday, the threat for heavy downpours and localized flash flooding will quickly ramp back up. So enjoy today's quiet weather with overnight lows dipping to 67, and keep it right here on WAJR for the latest updates on the severe weather and the flash flooding threat. I'm Metro News meteorologist Brian Hughes.
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9: Here's the Metro News AccuWeather forecast. Today will be mostly cloudy and humid with a chance of a thunderstorm in some areas during the afternoon, reaching a high of 81. Tonight, expect fog to develop late with a few showers and a low of 67. Tomorrow, clouds will gradually clear to reveal some sunshine, though there is still a possibility of a thunderstorm in a few spots. It will remain humid with a high of 80. Moving on to Saturday, anticipate partly sunny skies and humid conditions with a high of 84. With the Metro News AccuWeather forecast, I'm meteorologist Joe Lundberg.
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1: The Mountaineers need to get better pressure on the quarterback, and among the newcomers on the defensive roster, edge rushers Harper Holloman, a transfer from Western Kentucky, and Toby Hastrup, a 6'3 transfer from Oregon. Junior college transfer Jeremiah Johnson is a candidate at that position as well. Coastal Carolina transfer Zeke Campbell and All-America JUCO transfer Darius Wiley are among the candidates to rush the passer from the defensive end position. Mountaineer defensive coordinator Zach Alley was asked recently what he looks for in a pass rush candidate.
2: Yeah, I think there's a natural knack for it in a lot of guys. Obviously, the D-line trains it every day, but when you have certain guys who are better blitzers than others, they have a feel for it, whether it's being able to reduce surface and slip through a block, use their hands in a pass rush move, be physical, knock a back down, sideways, kind of, some guys have a knack for that, and some guys don't. You can train it as best you want. I think that's something we work on, trying to get guys better at doing that, whether it's, on the front four or the, kind of the linebacker level. But, some guys just do, you say, hey, that guy's out there, we want to blitz him because he's good at it. He's going to cause problems, whereas if a guy's maybe not quite that skillful at it, you want to keep him behind the ball. If you have a dominant edge rusher in the D-line, because that guy's going that way 90%+ of the snaps you play, whereas that linebacker's, you're not necessarily blitzing every snap. That obviously changes the game. You look at the top teams in the country and, you get the third overall draft pick coming off the edge with 17 sacks. That helps. And so I would say that the D-line, probably it's more important to have edges that can go versus maybe a linebacker that's a good blitzer, but I'd take both if I can get it.
1: Practice number 7 of the preseason today. With the Golden Blue Report, I'm Kyle Wiggs, Metro News Sports.
3: 6:59 on the morning news. Coming up in the next hour, the Greenbrier is threatening to close its casino as it awaits crucial refinancing. We'll talk more about that coming up in the next hour. For Daniel Woods, I'm Chris Lawrence, and this is Metro News, the voice of West Virginia.
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5: The Strait of Hormuz remains blocked.
6: I'm Dave Anthony, Fox News. That is what Iran insists.
7: And will not be reopened until Iran's conditions are accepted.
6: And Fox's Trey Yingston, Tel Aviv.
7: Iran's foreign minister also says the U.S. has long miscalculated due to intelligence failures. Case in point, the war on Iran. Now an even bigger miscalculation on the Strait of Hormuz. This came after President Trump posted yesterday on Truth Social, saying in part the USA has total control over the Strait of Hormuz. Our naval blockade is being called by everyone a wall of steel, and there is nothing Iran can do about it. Still less than 10% of the average number of pre-war vessels are passing through the strait.
6: Oil prices are down more than 2%, but at the gas pump, a 4-cent jump up today. AAA's national average for regular $4.07 a gallon. That's never been this high in August. His injuries are not life-threatening. That's what police are saying about a ninth grader hospitalized in Georgia after being shot at Warner Robins High School.
8: There was a group of students inside the bathroom and a verbal altercation took place between two of the students.
6: Houston County Sheriff Matt Moulton says that quickly escalated into gunfire, and the alleged shooter, also a ninth grader, fled the school but was found and arrested an hour later. Two U.S. soldiers are dead near Fort Hood in Texas after the Apache Army helicopter they were in crashed during a training flight. No word yet on the cause. A tropical storm has just formed in the Pacific, but Hernan is not considered a threat to land. Another storm system is headed toward Hawaii.
9: People are preparing for what could be another, perhaps, landfall, whether tropical storm or hurricane.
6: Fox Weather meteorologist Craig Herrera says that system could become a tropical storm today and hit the Hawaiian Islands this weekend. Someone got lucky last night in Illinois. They hit the jackpot, just over $1 billion, the 8th largest Powerball lottery prize ever. Buying the winning ticket at a gas station in Quincy, if they take the cash option, $450 million. 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
5: Good morning. I'm Dave Wilson at the WAJR Anchor Desk. Metro News AccuWeather says it's going to be a mostly cloudy day and could see a thunderstorm. 81 the high. Details on the Metro News AccuWeather forecast in a moment. They're back. WVU dorms opening this morning and students flooding back to Morgantown for the start of the fall semester. The state school board has appointed a liaison with the Marion County Schools. Montague County Commissioners pushing back on dubious claims about flock cameras. Another Detroit man arrested on drug charges in Morgantown. Pirates playoff hopes continue to fade. They lose to the Marlins 8-2. Pirates have lost 12 of 15 since being tied for the final wildcard spot. New episode of Three Guys Before the Game posted at WVMetroNews.com. WVU basketball coach Ross Hodge joins the guys in studio. The Metro News AccuWeather forecast is next on the Voice of Morgantown, WAJR.
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19: Here's the Metro News AccuWeather forecast. Today will be mainly cloudy and humid with a chance of a thunderstorm in some areas during the afternoon, reaching a high of 81. Tonight, expect late fog with a few showers and a low of 67. Tomorrow, clouds will gradually clear to reveal some sunshine, but there is still a possibility of a thunderstorm in a spot or two. It will remain humid with a high of 80. Looking ahead to Saturday, it will be partly sunny and humid with a high of 84. With the Metro News AccuWeather forecast, I'm meteorologist Joe Lundberg.
3: It is Thursday, August 13th, 2026, and this is the Morning News, a service of Metro News, the voice of West Virginia. I'm Chris Lawrence, and it's 7:06. Let's get an update on what's going on across West Virginia from the Metro News Anchor Desk. New this morning, operators of the Greenbrier Resort say a $500 million financial arrangement to get the resort out from under White Sulphur Springs Holdings debt will come at a cost. To close the deal by tomorrow, as is required by a federal judge, the West Virginia Lottery has to sign off on the deal due to the resort's casino license. Brad McElhaney reports that does not appear to be in the cards.
20: In a newly filed status report in an ongoing federal case over control of the Greenbrier, lawyers for the historic resort say they can close a $500 million deal by Friday. But, quote, the Greenbrier has reluctantly decided that it will shut down its casino in order to close the transaction because West Virginia Lottery has indicated it will not consider the transaction by that date.
3: The Greenbrier.

0: message from the West Virginia State Fire Marshal.
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0: The West Virginia men's basketball team is getting Brendan Laureate back, with the forward set to rejoin the Mountaineers for a fifth season of college basketball. Laureate received an additional year of eligibility through a court ruling allowing athletes from the high school class of 2022 to play one more season after the NCAA instituted its five-year eligibility model this summer. Laureate averaged 12 points and 5 rebounds per game for the Mountaineers last season. West Virginia University football coach Rich Rodriguez isn't sure he's ever been content this early in the preseason. The Mountaineers are past the midway point for the second week of fall camp, and Rodriguez says they're making progress, but he's never going to stop pushing.
8: I don't think I've ever been happy in 29 years. 1 week in, 2 week in, 4 weeks in. If I look back at my notes and like, man, I'm ticked off after week one because we haven't made more progress, that would probably be the same thing I said 29 other times. I try not to put too much into it, but I like to be further along than right now. But if I looked at my notes, we're probably further along than we were in the past.
0: It's a quick turnaround for WVU this fall, with classes beginning in Morgantown next week. Rodriguez says he knows they're on a clock to get this team ready for week one.
8: I think this is the shortest training camp that had a lot of time. Just the way the calendar fell. You know, so many practices. So you get more practices or start a whole lot earlier if you go in week zero, which I think we're going to try to do next year. I can't remember time not even having 2 weeks of practice of camp, and that's it, and school starts.
0: WVU will hold its first scrimmage of the fall on Saturday. The Pittsburgh Pirates try to avoid the sweep this afternoon against the Miami Marlins, 8-2. The loss on Wednesday night, the Bucks went up 1-0, but that lead evaporated quickly. Augustin Ramirez with a double that put Miami ahead for good.
9: 1-0, swing and an in-between hopper, pass third. Gonzalez can't field it, and it goes all the way to the wall. Conine is in easily. Hernandez will be stopped at third. Ramirez.

0: Ends at second, and the Marlins take a 2-1 lead.
1: The Pirates return to action this afternoon. First pitch set for 1:10. The West Virginia women's soccer team kicks off its 30th season tonight against Dayton with a milestone to celebrate. Head coach Nikki Izzo-Brown is still focused on the task at hand.
2: Being able to be part of the program for 30 years and to celebrate this is something that I'm very proud of and very grateful for. And then kicking off the 226 season with such a exceptional opponent in Dayton, who obviously made a run in the NCAA tournament last year, we know we got our hands full.
1: Kickoff tonight at 7 o'clock with sports. I'm Daniel Woods.
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9: Good morning, I'm Dave Wilson at the WAJR Anchor Desk. Metro News AccuWeather says mainly cloudy, humid, could see a thunderstorm later this afternoon. 81 today, details on the forecast still ahead. It's an annual tradition here in Morgantown, and the return of WVU students. The city will be buzzing today as move-ins get underway this morning. Dorms are opening up on campus, and today marks the start of freshman move-in. Vice President of Student Life, Gary Furby, says once the dorms are all set up, there are several university activities planned over the next week.
10: We're going to have a DJ Monday afternoon into the evening leading up to some of the events that ultimately are capped off with a movie. You know, we're not taking all of that away entirely, but it is definitely a more low-key event.
9: This is the first year for the revamped Welcome Week. Previously, the week would culminate with Fall Fest, but Furby says that ran its course over the last two decades. A liaison has been appointed by the State Board of Education to work with the Marion County School Board to ensure the district's improvement plan is carried out. The State Board of Education discussed that situation in Marion County yesterday, but much of the discussion was behind closed doors. Superintendent Donna Heston and Human Resources Administrator Kristen Duvall have filed federal lawsuits against the Marion County School Board alleging sex discrimination, harassment, and creating a hostile work environment. It's the latest chapter in an ongoing controversy surrounding the board and Heston's future that's been going on for more than a year. More flack about Flock.
11: Concerns about data and Flock cameras were presented to commissioners in Monongalia County, and Commissioner Jeff Arnett said one misconception is that these are for surveillance, and they are not.
12: They are not used as surveilling cameras, as I've said, but as searching cameras. These cameras search for license plates after a criminal complaint or a criminal action has been opened.
11: The Flock transparency page is at the Mon County Sheriff's website. I'm Mike Nolting for WVMetroNews.com.
9: Meanwhile, the Monongalia County Commission reaffirmed its commitment to the Exit 155 Monongalia Gateway Project. The first designs for the reworked interchange could be ready by the 1st of September. Coal miners at the Longview Mine in Barber County had to be evacuated when high levels of carbon monoxide were detected. The mine's monitoring system went off early yesterday morning, about 2:15. Company officials say the evacuation was precautionary. All the miners were safe. Well, bad news. You did not win the $1 billion Powerball jackpot last night. A single winning ticket for the eighth largest prize in the game's history was sold in Quincy, Illinois. The winner has not been identified yet. Right now, it is 66 degrees in Morgantown. I'm Dave Wilson at the Anchor Desk. Still ahead, we'll get a full rundown on the exclusive Metro News AccuWeather forecast. Another day and another chance of showers and storms. The details are coming up on the Voice of Morgantown, WAJR.
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14: Today will be mainly cloudy and humid with a chance of a thunderstorm in some areas this afternoon, reaching a high of 81. Tonight, expect fog to develop late with a few showers possible and a low of 67. I'll be back with the exclusive WAJR AccuWeather forecast after this.
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14: Here's the Metro News AccuWeather forecast. Today will be mostly cloudy and humid with a chance of a thunderstorm in some areas during the afternoon, reaching a high of 81. Tonight, expect fog to develop late with a few showers and a low of 67. Tomorrow, clouds will gradually clear to reveal some sunshine, though there is still a possibility of a thunderstorm. In a few spots, it will remain humid with a high of 80. Moving on to Saturday, anticipate partly sunny skies and humid conditions with a high of 84. With the Metro News AccuWeather forecast, I'm meteorologist Joe Lundberg.
9: Thanks, Joe. Right now, it is 66 degrees in Morgantown at 7:27. Let's head back to the Metro News Anchor Desk. Rejoin Chris Lawrence and Daniel Woods. Coming up later this morning, it's Talk of the Town at 9:06 with Mike Nolting and Metro News Talk Line, 10:06 to noon. 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

0: to 38-24 at home, do the Marlins. And the Pirates now have lost 15 of 20 and have lost seven consecutive series as the Marlins win on Wednesday 8-2. From Lone Depot Park, this is Joe Block on your home for Pirates Baseball.
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3: Good morning, I'm Dave Wilson at the WAJR Anchor Desk. Metro News AccuWeather says mainly cloudy, humid, could see a thunderstorm later this afternoon. 81 today, details on the forecast still ahead. It's an annual tradition here in Morgantown, and the return of WVU students. The city will be buzzing today as move-ins get underway this morning. Dorms are opening up on campus, and today marks the start of freshman move-in. Vice President of Student Life, Gary Furby, says once the dorms are all set up, there are several university activities planned over the next week.
4: We're going to have a DJ Monday afternoon into the evening leading up to some of the events that ultimately are capped off with a movie. You know, we're not taking all of that away entirely, but it is definitely a more low-key event.
3: This is the first year for the revamped Welcome Week. Previously, the week would culminate with Fall Fest, but Furby says that ran its course over the last two decades. A liaison has been appointed by the State Board of Education to work with the Marion County School Board to ensure the district's improvement plan is carried out. The State Board of Education discussed that situation in Marion County yesterday, but much of the discussion was behind closed doors. Superintendent Donna Heston and Human Resources Administrator Kristen Duvall have filed federal lawsuits against the Marion County School Board alleging sex discrimination, harassment, and creating a hostile work environment. It's the latest chapter in an ongoing controversy surrounding the board and Heston's future that's been going on for more than a year. More flack about Flock.
5: Concerns about data and Flock cameras were presented to commissioners in Monongalia County, and Commissioner Jeff Arnett said one misconception is that these are for surveillance, and they are not.
6: They are not used as surveilling cameras, as I've said, but as searching cameras. These cameras search for license plates after a criminal complaint or a criminal action has been opened.
5: The Flock transparency page is at the Mon County Sheriff's website. I'm Mike Nolte for WVMetroNews.com.
3: Meanwhile, the Monongahela County Commission reaffirmed its commitment to the Exit 155 Monongahela Gateway Project. The first designs for the reworked interchange could be ready by the 1st of September. Coal miners at the Longview Mine in Barber County had to be evacuated when high levels of carbon monoxide were detected. The mine's monitoring system went off early yesterday morning, about 2:15. Company officials say the evacuation was precautionary. All the miners were safe. Well, bad news. You did not win the $1 billion Powerball jackpot last night. A single winning ticket for the eighth largest prize in the game's history was sold in Quincy, Illinois. The winner has not been identified yet. Right now, it is 66 degrees in Morgantown. I'm Dave Wilson at the Anchor Desk. Still ahead, we'll get a full rundown on the exclusive Metro News AccuWeather forecast. Another day and another chance of showers and storms. The details are coming up on the Voice of Morgantown, WAJR.
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0: On today, WVU dorms are opening and students are returning for the start of the fall semester. WVU Vice President of Student Life Gary Furby says the refreshed Welcome Week will have a number of activities for students.
1: Now we're able to highlight those a little bit more and really spread out and think about the entire week as a whole and not just one particular event.
0: It's the first time since 1994 the semester is not starting with Fall Fest. The annual concert was introduced in 1995 to reduce block parties in Sunnyside, but Furby says that had run its course over 30 years. The state school board is taking action regarding Marion County Schools.
2: Due to the fact that Marion County Schools has a recently approved corrective action plan in place, I recommend the board direct me to assign a liaison to ensure the plan is carried out by the superintendent and the local Board of Education members in the best interest of the students of Marion County Schools.
0: The school board has had controversy swirling around it over the last year. Most recently, Superintendent Donna Heston and Human Resources Administrator Kristen Duvall filed a federal lawsuit against the board, alleging sex discrimination, harassment, and creating a hostile work environment. A scare at a Barber County mine.
3: Allegheny Met confirms all coal miners at its Longview mine in Valga are safe after an evacuation early Wednesday morning. Longview's monitoring system identified high levels of carbon monoxide at around 2:15 that morning. As a precaution, everyone evacuated the mine. State and federal agencies are now on site. Allegheny Met officials say they're working with those agencies to figure out the next steps. A statement from the company adds, quote, "The safety of our workforce remains our highest priority as they move towards safely returning to work." I'm Jack Carlson, WVMetroNews.com.
0: Montague County Commissioners continue to defend the decision to purchase Flock cameras and dispel misinformation about the technology and how it's being used. During yesterday's meeting, Mountain State Justice Staff Attorney Leslie Nash says the cameras track people across the country.
4: What happens is an organization that's a member of the nationwide network simply says, I would like to search the nationwide network, and then Monongalia County's cameras are included in that search.
0: Commission President Jeff Arnett noted the Sheriff's Department is only alerted if there is criminal activity tied to a license plate or vehicle.
5: These cameras search for license plates after a criminal complaint or a criminal action has been opened and a case number has been issued on a particular individual and then associated with the license plate.
0: Montague County Sheriff's Department policy also purges all data collected by the cameras after 21 days. Right now, 66 degrees in Morgantown. I'm Dave Wilson at the Anchor Desk. Your exclusive Metro News AccuWeather forecast coming up on WAJR.
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8: The West Virginia men's basketball team is getting Brendan Laureate back, with the forward set to rejoin the Mountaineers for a fifth season of college basketball. Laureate received an additional year of eligibility through a court ruling allowing athletes from the high school class of 2022 to play one more season after the NCAA instituted its five-year eligibility model this summer. Laureate averaged 12 points and 5 rebounds per game for the Mountaineers last season. West Virginia University football coach Rich Rodriguez isn't sure he's ever been content this early in the preseason. The Mountaineers are past the midway point for the second week of fall camp, and Rodriguez says they're making progress, but he's never going to stop pushing.
9: I don't think I've ever been happy in 29 years. 1 week in, 2 week in, 4 weeks in. If I look back at my notes and like, man, I'm ticked off after week one because we haven't made more progress, that would probably be the same thing I said 29 other times. I try not to put too much into it, but I'd like to be further along than right now, but if I looked at my notes, we're probably further

0: long than we were in the past.
1: It's a quick turnaround for WVU this fall with classes beginning in Morgantown next week. Rodriguez says he knows they're on a clock to get this team ready for week one.
0: I think this is the shortest training camp that had a long time. Just the way the calendar fell. You allow so many practices. So you get more practices or start a whole lot early if you go in week zero, which I think we're going to try to do next year. I can't remember time not even having 2 weeks of practice of camp and that's it and school starts.
1: WVU will hold its first scrimmage of the fall on Saturday. The Pittsburgh Pirates try to avoid the sweep this afternoon against the Miami Marlins, 8-2. The loss on Wednesday night, the Bucs went up 1-0, but that lead evaporated quickly. Augustin Ramirez with a double that put Miami ahead for good.
2: 1-0, swing and an in-between hopper, past third. Gonzalez can't field it, and it goes all the way to the wall. Conine is in easily. Hernandez will be stopped at third. Ramirez stands at second, and the Marlins take a 2-1 lead.
1: The Pirates return to action this afternoon. First pitch set for 1:10. The West Virginia women's soccer team kicks off its 30th season tonight against Dayton with a milestone to celebrate. Head coach Nikki Izzo-Brown is still focused on the task at hand.
3: Being able to be part of the program for 30 years and to celebrate this is something that I'm very proud of and very grateful for. And then kicking off the 226 season with such a exceptional opponent in Dayton, who obviously made a run in the NCAA tournament last year. We know we got our hands full.
1: Kickoff tonight at 7 o'clock with sports. I'm Daniel Woods.
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8: Mountaineer defense needs an improved pass rush. We'll talk about that in a moment.
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8: The Mountaineers need to get better pressure on the quarterback, and among the newcomers on the defensive roster, edge rushers Harper Holloman, a transfer from Western Kentucky, and Toby Hastrup, a 6'3 transfer from Oregon. Junior college transfer Jeremiah Johnson is a candidate at that position as well. Coastal Carolina transfer Zeke Campbell and All-America JUCO transfer Darius Wiley are among the candidates to rush the passer from the defensive end position. Mountaineer defensive coordinator Zach Alley was asked recently what he looks for in a pass rush candidate.
10: Yeah, I think there's a natural knack for it in a lot of guys. Obviously, the D-line trains it every day, but you know, when you have certain guys who are better blitzers than others, they have a feel for it, whether it's being able to reduce surface and slip through a block, you know, use their hands in a pass rush move, be physical, knock a back down, you know, sideways, kind of, you know, some guys have a knack for that, and some guys don't. You know, you can train it as best you want. You know, I think that's something we work on, trying to get guys better at doing that, whether it's, you know, on the front four or the, you know, kind of the linebacker level. But, you know, some guys just do, you know, you say, hey, that guy's out there, we want to blitz him because he's good at it. He's going to cause problems, you know, whereas if a guy's maybe not quite that, you know, skillful at it, you want to keep him behind the ball. You know, if you have a dominant edge rusher in the D-line, because that guy's going that way 90%+ of the snaps you play, whereas that linebacker's, you know, you're not necessarily blitzing every snap. You know, that obviously changes the game. I mean, you know, you look at the top teams in the country and, you know, you get the third overall draft pick coming off the edge with 17 sacks. I mean, that helps, you know. And so I would say that the D-line, probably it's more important to have edges that can go versus maybe a linebacker that's a good blitzer. But I'd take both if I can get it.
8: 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With the Golden Blue Report, I'm Kyle Wiggs, Metro News Sports.
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21: Here's the Metro News AccuWeather forecast. Today will be mostly cloudy and humid with a chance of a thunderstorm in some areas during the afternoon, reaching a high of 81 tonight. Expect fog to develop late with a few showers and a low of 67. Tomorrow, clouds will gradually clear to reveal some sunshine, though there is still a possibility of a thunderstorm in a few spots. It will remain humid with a high of 80. Moving on to Saturday, anticipate partly sunny skies and humid conditions with a high of 84. With the Metro News AccuWeather forecast, I'm meteorologist Joe Lundberg.
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8: All right, wake up, Morgantown. It's time for Morgantown Weekend. Yeah, normally I say good morning, but I know everybody's feeling a little bit, you know, that feeling before school starts when you want to, like, you know, get everything done. You're going to cram it into a short amount of time, and you're going to wake up on Monday morning full of energy and chipper, right?
9: That's what's going on. Absolutely.
8: Yeah, absolutely. Well, like, Joe, Aristotle Jones here. This is Morgantown Weekend, just to do the business. But Joe, good show, Joe, as he's calling the biz. you know, it is that time. It's back to school time, man.
9: Yeah, man. There's going to be a lot of people coming into town over the next few days.
8: Yeah, WVU's coming back. The high schools are starting. Mm-hmm. You know, the public school system here in Montague County is kicking off, but it's not fall yet. It's still summer. We need to do some summer stuff.
9: A lot of stuff going on.
8: Yeah, I mean, some things are for the fall, and summer things are for the summer. That's what I'm saying. Let's do that. So here's a couple things that are going on this weekend I think you might be interested in.
9: Okay.
8: First of all, if you want to head over to the Shack on Sunday, and that's the Shack Neighborhood House.
9: Yeah.
8: There is a story swap. The Scotts Run Residents Project is getting together with several members of the Osage, Purse Glove, Chaplin, Maidsville, Cassville community, and they're all getting together and telling stories about what it used to be like when the coal camps were going on and through the 20th century as folks grew up there. And it's a free community dinner. It's open to the public. It goes on from 2 to 4 p.m., and it's at the Shack Neighborhood House. Is a story swap. There's going to be four amazing tellers that are already signed up, including Anna Pancake, who's coming down from Arthur Dell Heritage to talk about the link between Scott's Run and Arthur Dell. And, you know, it's just fun time to come out. Joe, maybe you should come out and tell a story.
9: I have to think about it. I mean, I want not many interesting stories to tell. Well, none that are PG, I guess. I can't talk about my time as a student of WU. That wouldn't be really good.
8: You got some good stories, Joe. You know, you are a man about the town. You're out there gathering all your journalism.
9: Yeah.

0: your hard-hitting journalism. I'm sure some of the stories are good. But anyway, if you don't, if you just want to come listen to the story, like Joe, Good Show Joe may, you can come and just listen to the stories, grab some dinner, fellowship, and have some community time with folks. Also, I'm going on this weekend. There is a food truck Friday, Camp Muffley. Right, you know, and then we got, so you can get out to Camp Muffley, and the pool's still open. So this might be a nice chance to get a pool day in before, before school starts. So Camp Muffley, it's on, 4-H Camp Road in Morgantown. It goes from 1 to 3 p.m. tomorrow, and you can come out and have some lunch. Make a big splash in the pool and enjoy yourself. So there's a couple interesting things. Anything on your radar, Joe?
1: We're gonna have our first guest on from the Valley Volunteer Fire Department to promote the Valley District Fair Sense. Around this time, as you talked about, as we are getting close to the fall, but not towards the end of summer, it is also fair season.
0: Yeah, so lots of fairs. County fair time, yeah, district fair time.
1: Absolutely. So for Valley District Fair, we'll have Sean Lambert, who's Deputy Fire Chief, on with us to talk about the events. Sean, how are you doing today, sir?
2: I'm good, buddy. Good. How are you this morning?
1: I'm doing well. Thank you for asking. Now, Aristotle, fun fact before we talk about the Valley District Fair. Lambert used to work for WVRC Media back in the day.
0: Yeah, fun fact. Man, do you miss us, Sean?
2: Another fun fact you don't know, me and Aristotle have known each other for about 15 years.
0: That's right. Hey, there you go. That's right, man. Knocking around that music scene, man. And I love the fact that you're the man in charge of making sure this event goes down well. So some of that that gig experience and festival experience kind of comes back to making the Valley District Fair come along. So why don't you tell us a little bit about the Valley District Fair going on in Reidsville this weekend?
2: Okay, yeah, I wanted to correct him there. He said the Valley Fire Department. Valley Fire Department's out in Fairmont. We're in the Reidsville Fire Department in Preston County.
1: Thank you for correcting me, sir.
2: Yeah, yeah.
0: Well, you know, that is the thing, though, Sean. I want to say, like, sometimes you have to clarify.
2: Oh, yeah, for sure. So tonight we have the parade going on, the Grand Fireman's Parade and all that stuff kicking off at 7 o'clock, and they're going to have some of the chicken dinners coming off here in just a little while. I think they start around noon. They're going to start shuttling them things off the spit there, and that'll be tonight's festivities. And then tomorrow we're going to roll into the mud bog and chicken dinners and that kind of thing. We're going to have some vendors and some craft people there. Lots of vendors this year. So that's a good thing for people to take in. Maybe some last-minute gift ideas. I know a lot of women like to decorate for that fall decor. I believe there's going to be a lot of that kind of stuff from the one lady there. And it's going to be kind of fun for everybody. Of course, we'll have the stuff for the little tykes too, you know, the bounce houses. And we actually have a couple carnival rides this year coming back, so it's going to be fun for the family. And then Saturday, of course, is the demolition derby, which always seems to be a pretty good favorite among the crowd, so we'll have that going on. And then Sunday we kind of wind it back down with the car and truck show, and we do the car and truck show in honor of two of our previous members that are no longer with us. So they're both memorial car show and a memorial truck show, and this year they just happened to fall where they ended up being the same day. So,
0: you know, I think that's I'm looking at all the events that you have going on here. There's the parade, there's the mud bog, the demolition derby, the car and truck show, and it just looks like a lot of fun. The pictures, I love the picture of the mud bog, because you got this big the big heavy wheels and they're just splashing around the mud. Like, what exactly is a mud bog? I've never seen one.
2: All right, there's different classes depending on, different levels. I mean, some people have some pretty souped up mud vehicles, and so there's a starting line and a finish line, and there's also computerized timers, and the goal is to make it all the way through the entire mud pit without getting stuck and be the fastest one to do it.
0: Do people actually get stuck? You got to pull them out?
2: Oh, yeah, more people get stuck than make it through.
0: That's fun, and then they're just stuck. How deep is the mud?
2: Well, I can't really throw that information out there.
0: Okay.
2: People have been trying to get that exact information from us for years. I don't think putting it on the radio is probably a good idea.
0: Instead of that song, how deep is your love? It's how deep is your mud? How deep is your mud? So let's talk about the demolition derby. That sounds fun too. Are there? Do you have to register? Is this open to the public? Or are you bringing in some heavy hitters from all around the country to participate?
2: There's people that come in from different parts of the state and stuff like that, but you guys still got time. Go up there to the junkyard there at Mount Morris and get you guys a car and talk your boss into letting you put WAJR on it, and we'll put Aristotle in there. We'll let him park out there and just tear it up.
0: The Morgantown Reeker, because we wreak havoc. I love it. I think it's going to be great. You know, the WAJR special. We'll think of something maybe next year. We could do the station van. That'd be fun. Hey.
2: We have had a minivan derby in the past, so...
0: That sounds like a lot of fun.
1: Now, what's the other thing that they notice on here? They're going to have themselves a lawnmower aspect of the demolition derby. That right, Sean?
2: Yes, we do have a lawnmower aspect of the demolition derby. There's a group of people that fix up old riding lawnmowers, and they make them like derby cars, and they come out and just total some lawnmowers.
0: See, that's probably more my speed. I can do that because you can be sitting there hanging out with your cup and your koozie on your riding lawnmower, you know, your ear pods in, just going to town. So, and then the car and truck show, is that open to the public too? That's coming up on Sunday, and that's
2: absolutely
0: probably a little bit
2: Everything we do is open to the public, just like the mud bog. You know, if you want to come on over in your Nissan Sentra, we'll let you line up and launch it in the mud.
0: Oh, I love it. I love it. So that's the Valley District Fair going on in Reidsville in Preston County. It's fun for the whole family. It's community, fun, memories. And, you know, Sean, you've definitely sold it to me. If you want to get into the parade, obviously, is the parade tonight going on tonight?
2: Absolutely. Just show up. Be there. Lineup starts at 5:30. So if you didn't get your RSVP card sent in, that is okay. Just show up. We'll put you somewhere.
0: All right. Sounds like it's going to be a lot of fun going on in Preston County. Reidsville's not that far from Morgantown.
1: No,
0: you just shoot up
1: bit.
0: 7 to the top of the hill there, man. You'll find yourself in Reidsville, and you'll be able to, enjoy the Valley District Fair. Sean, thank you so much for coming on and talking about everything you got going on this weekend. It's going on now through the 16th. We got a parade, mud bog, demolition derby, and a car and truck show. So it actually starts off clean, gets a little messy, and gets clean at the end. That for your Sunday best. I love it.
2: And don't forget about those world famous firehouse chicken dinners every day too.
0: Oh, you done said it, man. You just warmed my heart, man. Well, save a chicken dinner for me at the firehouse, because I'm gonna come up and get one. How about that?
2: All right, we will.
0: All right, and we'll be back with more great. Actually, it's time for the movie minute.
1: Oh yes,
0: hey,
1: it is.
0: You know, just in case you're not going to make it out to to Reidsville for the Valley District Fair, you want to do something a little bit cleaner. Well, Ethan here with See It, Stream It, Skip It has your movie minute.
3: What's up, everybody? Ethan Collins here, and this is the Movie Minute. It's a good time for movies right now. You've got a decent movie in almost every category. If you're looking to see the latest superhero movie, Spider-Man Brand New Day, still out and playing in almost every format and in all theaters. Really good. Highly recommend it. As far as action and adventure stories, the new one this week is in that category. It is The End of Oak Street. It stars Anne Hathaway and Ewan McGregor. If you're also looking for another Anne Hathaway movie, The Odyssey, still playing in most theaters, another action and adventure story. However, if you're looking for just a straight comedy, Nimrods comes out, which is a cross-country adventure story about teenagers going to California to try and open for Green Day. I'm very looking forward to seeing that movie later on. And then for the history buffs, you've also got The Brink of War, which is discussing President Ronald Reagan with the Soviet leader to dismantle nuclear arsenals and try to end the Cold War. And then also new from last week, the rom-com of One Night Only. If you'd like reviews on any of these movies, you can check out our podcasts. That's See It, Stream It, Skip It, wherever you get your podcasts.
0: Ooh, I like that movie, Nimrods.
1: Yeah,
0: that
1: sounds like that's an interesting concept.
0: Yeah, I might have to write a story about that. Anyway, we'll be back with more great events going on in the University City. 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
1: Y'all.
0: And we have a couple awesome people in the studio with us right now who are here to talk about ways that you can do something ritzy, fancy, a little bit, you know, upscale, but you can also give back to the kids because I'm here with Haley Weber from Ritz Touch, and we're talking about the Silver Moon Masquerade Ball, and it's going on this Saturday. And Haley, how are you?
11: Good, how are you?
0: And can you hear me okay?
11: Yeah.
0: Okay, cool. So this is exciting. You guys have an event coming up where it's a charity event because a lot of the proceeds will be going to WVU Medicine's Children's, the Golisano Hospital. However, you are here to tell us about the fun and the event and how people can come out. So why don't you let us know what you got going on?
11: Yeah, absolutely. So I'm hosting the Silver Moon Masquerade Ball on Saturday, August 15th. The doors open at 6. It's not a requirement to dress up, but you can if you want to. It's $45 a person to get in. And that gets you appetizers. That gets you a full course meal, which we're having lasagna, fried chicken, parsley potatoes, green beans, Swedish meatballs, a salad bar, dinner rolls. So come out, have some great food. Also, we're going to have an open bar. I have the tab at the end of the night. And then also, we're going to have the added bonus of the 50-50 and the raffle baskets. Come out, try to win something, and all that money gets donated to WVU Children's Hospital as well. And then also, we're going to have some pretty awesome DJs. It's Jason Knight and Kevin Nicholas.
0: Yeah, it's going to be a party. This is going to be hype. Yep. So for folks who don't know, where exactly is Ritz Touch?
11: So we are located in Star City. We are located behind the famous Stone Tower Brewery coffee shop, the Glass Factory. We're located right behind it, and our venue can hold up to 250 guests.
0: Okay.
1: Nice. There you go. So what kind of raffle baskets are going to be there?
11: So we have some pretty cool raffle baskets. I actually have them posted on the event page as well. Okay. So there's a couple new things that's coming in. I actually just got 2 Black Bear tickets, and then I also have 4 Pirates tickets coming.
1: Awesome.
11: They'll be there Friday.
0: Cool. Oh, wow. Well, maybe we can raffle off a night with Joe Nelson. Put it on there now, you're going to sell out. So we're talking to Haley Weber. She's from the Ritz Touch. We're talking about the Silver Moon Masquerade Ball. It's a charity event to raise funds for WVU Medicine's children. So why is it important that you're holding this event this time?
11: So I really want people to come out, see our venue. I want people to come out and

0: actually donate for our local community, and I also want them to come out and have a great night. That's mm-hmm. all. I want them to have a night out. I want them to remember that, you know, here at our venue, we can do more than our main thing is wedding receptions, but they can come out. We can host other events. So if other people are wanting to think about having something like this,
1: yeah,
0: talk to me. We can do something.
1: That's great that you're making your venue available for community service and community projects and the ways that folks can think about hosting something nice.
0: Yeah.
1: You know, so it doesn't just have to be, you know, your local street fair festival. You can do something a little bit more glamorous, like a masquerade ball. So do you have your masquerade outfit with the mask and the glimmery dress and all that?
0: I don't, unfortunately, because I will be working, so I'll be in my work costume, okay. I guess. However, I've talked to so many people that are super excited about dressing up. So,
1: and Jason Knight, he's hanging out here in the studio too.
2: What's up, guys?
1: So Jason, what's your outfit going to look like for the masquerade ball?
2: You got to come out and see it. I don't, you know, you got to leave a little something up to the imagination.
1: Okay.
2: Again, we're selling tickets here, yeah. Aristotle. So, okay. We come on out and see Kevin and I, and we're going to have a great time, pack the dance floor, and we're excited to partner up with Haley and her venue and the Children's Hospital, and looking forward to an awesome Saturday night out in Morgantown.
1: So I got my dancing shoes ready, right? And I want to get my boogie woogie on. What tell me about this playlist. What kind of music are we listening to?
2: Everything. I mean, we're going to see what kind of demographic we got out there, but I think we're going to have a little bit of young, a little bit of older, and so we're going to play a mix of everything that all the bangers that people like to hear on the dance floor. You go to a wedding, you go to a corporate event or any kind of like gala, it's going to be that kind of event, that kind of vibe throughout the evening.
1: Well, the question is, Hanson is coming to the Ruby concert series down at
2: that's
1: the
2: right.
1: Wharf tomorrow, so will you be playing any umbop on your list?
2: I'm sure if there are any Fansons, because that's their official term. I used to date one. So, yeah, if we have any Fansons in the building Saturday night at Ritz Touch, we'll throw some umbop or something on for y'all.
1: All right, so that's Haley Weber. We're talking to Jason Knight and Haley Weber from the Ritz Touch. There's going to be a great event going on Saturday, August 15th. It's at the Silver Moon Masquerade Ball. The proceeds go to support the WVU Medicine Children's Hospital. Tickets are available. And Haley, once again, where can folks get tickets?
0: They can call me directly. My information, all my contact information is on my Facebook. They can call me, they can email me, and we can accept PayPal, Venmo, or I can even meet with cash.
1: Okay, are they searching for Ritz Touch on Facebook?
0: Yes.
1: All right, the Ritz Touch in Morgantown. 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I think you'll be impressed. Haley, thank you so much for coming on today and telling us about your great event.
0: Thank you so much for having me.
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0: We're just practicing. We want that moment. 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And yes, all of the Fansons will be in the crowd cheering along for Hanson. You'll have that moment. You'll hear this screaming, the screaming women and men just cheering on Hanson as they make their way to the University City for the very first time. And we're excited to see them. So we have Vincent Kitch, the man, the myth, the legend. He's wearing pants today, so he's down to business. How you doing, Vincent?
1: I'm doing all right. You know, we're getting close to the end of the summer.
0: So. Yeah, we are getting close to the end of the summer. You made a funny pun when you walked in. You said you're wearing your pants in.
1: Yeah,
0: my pants in, getting ready for Hanson. So, you know, this is a big show. We've been talking about this all summer.
1: It's probably going to be a big one.
0: Yeah, and I'm a contemporary of Hanson. I remember them coming out. I remember the Big Splash, TRL. I remember the moment, the songs, the request lines lighting up on the radio. And so this is going to be like a big moment of nostalgia, but it's not all throwback. Hanson brings contemporary stuff too. So why don't you let folks know a little bit about why you're excited Hanson's coming to town.
1: Well, yeah, and I think, well, the people. I mean, this is going to be one that really resonates with the 35 to 55 crowd, especially the ladies. We're getting all kinds of feedback. So we love it when we can bring something that people are really into. So you're right, late 90s, you know. People don't understand. They've been making music the whole time. It's not like that was it. You know, they've had Grammy nominations and all kinds of, you know, 16 million albums sold or something. So it's exciting. We have a little bit different situation at the park this week because of load-in and production and crazy fans.
0: Yeah.
1: We're actually closing the park during the day on Friday so we can get all that done, and we're going to open gates at 4 o'clock, which is new.
0: Yeah.
1: There's no camping out the night before. There's none of that. So, you know.
0: So you're building a line.
1: We're going to have to, because it's just we've got too many things to do to get ready to be ready to go at 4 o'clock.
0: Now, last week at the Michael Jackson tribute show, I mean, you couldn't barely find a seat in there.
1: 5,000 people.
0: That was pretty impressive. So this week you're expecting to kind of topple that number.
1: Yeah, you know, we had over 10 when Everclear was here back at the beginning of the summer, and so we're bracing for impact, I should say.
0: Okay. So what's really cool too is, like, even though the park doesn't open until 4 p.m., you can still get you plenty of time to pack your coolers, plenty of time to get your lawn chairs together and come down. Or if you just want to pop in, you can grab some beer and some food down there. But you mentioned a nice little piece of trivia about Hanson and the fact that they, as a side hustle for them, they have their own IPA.
1: Yeah, well, they launched Hanson Brothers Beer in 2013, and their signature pale ale was hops.
0: Hops.
1: They've got a sense of humor. That's great. And they do a beer and music festival in Tulsa every year. That's their hometown. And so I think that's cool.
2: Are they going to sell it on Friday night?
1: No, we won't have hops. We'll have hops.
0: Yeah,
1: there's some other things there that people can buy, but not that one.
0: So, real quick, I've been down at the summer concert series this year, I see a lot of folks. They will have their cup that's special for the purchase alcohol, but I think a lot of folks are going, where is it at? Where is it at? So, you know, if people want to have the adult drinks, sure. How does one procure that?
1: Well, and what you're speaking about is probably a POTA cup. So, you know, downtown is the part of the POTA, which is the outdoor designated area, and so people can be downtown having dinner and bring their cocktail or whatever with them to the park. That's only a one-time use cup. But our beer and alcohol vendor is down under the Westover Bridge, or down at the edge of the Westover Bridge, down there at that far end of the park, kind of opposite ends of the universe from where the kids area is, and it allows them to have lines. And so they're down there with beer and alcohol, and if that's what you're looking for, that's where you go.
0: 21 plus, you have to have your ID.
1: Obviously, yes. Yeah, all of that. It's still real.
0: We just have to put that out there.
1: Yeah.
0: And also, so POTA is really cool. And, you know, if someone hasn't been in Morgantown for like the last 5 years, say they went to school here and they're revisiting, they're going to be impressed by all the stuff that's going on downtown. So what are you most excited about, that's the changes that you've seen since you've been working here in Morgantown?
1: Well, there's just so much. I mean, there's really been a renaissance with the arts groups. You know, we've got First Fridays and the Arts Walks are doing well, and so people are getting out. There's a lot more for me. I think there's a lot more collaboration and coordination between, because our local arts groups tend to be pretty small and kind of isolated, and whether it's the music scene or whatever, I see a lot of people banding together and working together and trying to create. And it's just, you know, there's a better vibe. There's more excitement. There's more people out generally. I mean, we get just people in the park every single day. And, you know, 5 years ago, that wasn't the case.
0: Yeah.
1: Now it's, you know, kind of central.
0: It's kind of like the pandemic kind of, it emptied out downtown. However, yeah. there's been a resurgence and a renaissance that's going on.
1: Absolutely.
0: And I love it. So when you're on stage announcing the bands, mm-hmm. do you already have your speech ready for Hanson?
1: I don't have it ready. I usually do that on Friday at some point. I'll get down there and try to create something that gets people excited. But I don't know we're going to need that. And, of course, Motorcycle Drive-By, which is a local favorite, they're going to open up. And I think they're going to have one of the largest crowds. Because, you know, a lot of times for openers, people are straggling in closer to when the headliners start. But this is going to be one of those where there's going to be 3,000 or 4,000 people maybe already there.
0: Wow. So just a few housekeeping things. Gates don't open until 4 p.m. The Correct. Park is closed until 4 p.m. Exactly. on Friday. So don't show up too early.
1: Nope.
0: You can make sure you get there early enough that if you want to get a seat, then you need to make sure you kind of get in that window. Yep. Hanson is awesome, and you'll be down there announcing them, right?
1: We'll be out there, and we'll all have a great time.
0: All right. 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
4: Any ships that want to go through the Strait of Hormuz need permission. I'm Dave Anthony, Fox News. That's what Iran's top joint military command just said after months of attacks on ships. This is the day after the president insisted the U.S. controls the strait.
5: With no diplomatic breakthroughs, tension remains high across the Middle East as questions loom about the future of the region and whether or not a deal can be reached on this critical waterway. The Persian Gulf Strait Authority, an Iranian government agency, said Wednesday claims in repeated posts by U.S. officials that the Strait of Hormuz is no longer blocked do not change the reality. The Strait of Hormuz remains blocked and will not be reopened until Iran's conditions are accepted.
4: Fox's Trey Yingston, Tel Aviv. Oil prices are down more than 2%, but at the gas pump, a 4-cent increase today. AAA's national average for regular $4.07 a gallon is the highest price in August ever. We just got another tame inflation update.
6: Inflation remained tame at the wholesale level. The PPI was flat.
4: In addition to no change in producer prices from June, Fox's Ginny Cassola reports the annual rate fell.
6: For the year ending in July, the PPI moderated to 4.7%.
4: The Army is trying to figure out what went horribly wrong on an Apache helicopter training flight that went down after takeoff from Fort Hood, killing both soldiers on board.
7: It was crashed into a field. You could tell it was a violent crash.
4: So violent, Bell County Sheriff spokesman Cliff Coleman says it sparked a fire, forcing people to evacuate some homes. Luigi Mangione returns to court tomorrow in New York City, a hearing set up in the federal case against him weeks before Mangione goes on trial in state court, charged with murder in the 2024 shooting death of United Healthcare CEO Brian Thompson.
8: There were reports at federal plea discussions earlier this summer, but those talks didn't go anywhere. So in federal court, he faces two counts of stalking and could spend up to life behind bars if convicted.
4: Fox's Chain Lee Painter. Somebody in Illinois may soon quit their job after striking it rich. The Powerball ticket they bought at a gas station in Quincy is worth just over $1 billion. 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
12: Good morning, I'm Dave Wilson at the WAJR Anchor Desk. Metro News AccuWeather says it's going to be another mostly cloudy day with a chance of showers and storms. The details on the Metro News AccuWeather forecast are coming up. Activity is ramping up around Morgantown today. It is freshman move-in day, kickstarting welcome week activities for WVU students. Dorms are open, students are moving in, and Vice President of Student Life Gary Furby says they're trying to control the craziness with staggered move-in times.
13: It is no longer that one day of real madness that often we would see here in town.
12: There's a week's worth of activities planned for the students as they come back in the new revamped Welcome Week. The new signature events include a Mountaineer Midway and Movie on the Lawn. The State Board of Education is appointing a liaison with the Marion County Schools to guarantee the improvement plan is fully implemented. The school board there has been involved in a controversy for over a year regarding the future of Superintendent Donna Heston. She recently filed a federal lawsuit against the board alleging sex discrimination, harassment, and a hostile work environment. More flack over flock in Monongalia County. County commissioners continue to defend their decision to purchase the flock cameras and dispel misinformation about how they're being used. During yesterday's meeting, Mountain State Justice staff attorney Leslie Nash says the cameras can track people across the country.
14: What happens is an organization that's a member of the nationwide network simply says, I would like to search the nationwide network. And then Monongalia County's cameras are included in that search.
12: But Commission President Jeff Arnett noted the Sheriff's Department is only alerted if criminal activity is tied to a license plate or vehicle.
15: These cameras search for license plates after a criminal complaint or a criminal action has been opened and a case number has been issued on a particular individual and then associated with the license plate.
12: Read more at WAJR.com. The Metro News AccuWeather forecast is next.
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17: Here's the Metro News AccuWeather forecast. Today will be mainly cloudy and humid with a chance of a thunderstorm in some areas during the afternoon, reaching a high of 81. Tonight, expect late fog with a few showers and a low of 67. Tomorrow, clouds will gradually clear to reveal some sunshine, but there is still a possibility of a thunderstorm in a spot or two. It will remain humid with a high of 80. Looking ahead to Saturday, it will be partly sunny and humid with a high of 84. With the Metro News AccuWeather forecast, I'm meteorologist Joe Lundberg.
3: This is the talk of the town. 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Now, here is your host for the talk of the town, Mike Nolting.
18: Well, good Thursday morning. It is 9:06 in the University City, partly cloudy, 70. And welcome to Talk of the Town. I'm Mike Nolting. You'll find me out on X as your news guy, our producer today. We've got Ethan Collins. You can talk to Ethan by just dialing 800-765-8255. The text line, it is up and active. That number is 304-TALK-304. I want to get something off my chest right off the top of the program, and that would be the contents of the Monongalia County Commission meeting on Wednesday. There were a handful of people that came out again to speak out against the use of flock cameras. Now, they set themselves apart quickly in that meeting on Wednesday morning by refusing to stand during the Pledge of Allegiance. Now that might not seem like a big deal, but I think when you're in there lobbying for your Fourth Amendment rights, your First Amendment rights, you might want to have a little bit of respect for the foundation that provides those rights to you. Now, one of the speakers said that he took time off to spend about 2.5 minutes during this meeting just reading headlines from across the nation about bad law enforcement people that misuse flock cameras. Now, there was another claim made during this meeting that I'd like to take issue with, and that claim was made by one of the Mountain State Justice staff attorneys by the name of Leslie Nash. Nash asserts that being connected to the nationwide network makes your random license plate and vehicle photo available to any agency that would like to search for it. And again, as the commissioners have said, and the sheriff has said, time and time again, that the cameras are not surveilling cameras. They're searching cameras. So Attorney Nash asked the question, well, what if ICE were looking for someone in San Diego and there happened to be a flock hit here? What would happen? Well, it would work just exactly the way the commission and the sheriff said that it would. They would get a hit, and then they would investigate that hit. Now, let's talk about that hit, because that hit is going to have a picture and a location of the license plate number and the vehicle. Now, they'll verify that hit investigate it, and then act accordingly. So the bottom line is, I think Attorney Nash probably sounds like she's worried a lot more about keeping illegal immigrants in this town more than she's worried about your Fourth Amendment rights. Now, the rest of the folks, and I hate to say this, but it's just nonsense. And I hate to use words like that because it's not respectful at all, but the facts are the facts. One resident got up, gave her name and address, and then proceeded to say this.
19: I'm uncomfortable being a publicly identifiable opponent of mass surveillance. Our country has a documented history of including, like COINTELPRO, of monitoring and targeting people engaged in lawful political advocacy and dissent.
18: Now, COINTELPRO, that is a program that was active from the 50s into the 70s. It was done by the FBI. It hasn't been active for decades, okay? Now, if we could get serious, but there is one part of this meeting that I do want to point out, and that is the meeting on August the 5th. Logan Wheatcraft came in, and during Commissioner Sean Sikora's comments, he acknowledged that Wheatcraft was there, and he also acknowledged that he knew Wheatcraft. There was nothing anything untoward that was ever said, but this is another resident's reaction to what Commissioner Sikora had said the meeting before, and then we're going to revisit what he actually said. Here we go.
20: At no point did he cuss you up one side and down the other. He did not cuss at you at all. He was pretty thoughtful and measured. You did say that he could come in and cuss you up one side and down the other. He didn't do that, okay? And the reason I bring this up is because I believe that when you all decide to hold the public to these unwritten standards of respectability and decorum, that you're just making up on the spot. You seek to weaponize our reasonable anger with you for using opioid settlement money to contract with Flock.
18: So these random rules that are made up on the spot, I'd like to remind you, those are called the Roberts Rules of Order. And they're used all over the nation. Okay, so this is exactly what Commissioner Sikora said during the August 5th meeting about Logan Wheatcraft. Here are the facts.
21: I have known Logan for a long time. He actually works for me. So it probably made him really uncomfortable. But I think he understands that I'm that type of person that's going to listen and not hold it against him. So, and I wouldn't. That's his right as a citizen. I have to separate both jobs. This job, I can have an employee that works for me and come in here and cuss me up one side and down the other, but that's their right as a citizen.
22: Yes.
21: And I have to separate the two. So he's very passionate. He's right. He's been kind of dormant. He hasn't really said much about a lot of things over the last couple years. I think the last thing that him and I had a discussion about where we disagreed was a strip bar in our neighborhood, you know, where he's, you know, strictly, well, that's the right. And I'm like, yeah, but you don't live here, you know. So.
18: Okay, so those are the facts. I didn't hear anybody cuss. I didn't hear anybody disrespect anybody. I've heard a lot of innuendo, a lot of, I guess, people making accusations. But the facts are really immovable objects in this particular situation. Because, number one, I think we can put to bed now that there's a lack of decorum between the Mon County Commission and its constituents. I think that the lack of decorum actually starts with the people that want to be heard. That's unfortunate. We're going to leave it right there. The text line, that number 304-TALK-304. When we come back, I'm going to spend a few minutes with Attorney General J.B. McCuskey, and we'll find out what he's up to. This is Talk of the Town, AM 1440, FM 104.5, WAJR.
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12: A good Thursday morning. It is 9:17 in the University City. Partly cloudy and 70 degrees. Now, Metro News meteorologist Brian Hughes tells us that, you know what, today it looks like we get a day off from the clouds, rain, and the threat of severe weather. Today, partly sunny skies and a high of 81 degrees, so actually a pretty nice day. I know I was looking at some things on social media down in Upshur and Lewis counties, and this little bit of rain that we've gotten this week has hampered some of their efforts to a degree, but actually those folks continue to do pretty doggone good, and we're definitely glad to hear that. Spoke with Randy Sanders just the other day, and they did have to close one of the distribution centers for just a little bit. I think it was for an entire afternoon. But the reason that they did that, it was out of public safety concerns, because they didn't want people trying to travel from their homes to that disaster distribution center. In studio, we've got Terry Vance. 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

0: 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And if you're looking to live your best life, they can help. I believe that is their tagline. Hey, Terry, good morning. How are you?
1: Good morning, Mike. Always a pleasure to be here, as usual.
0: It's a pleasure to have you in. Now, let's see, Terry, we are just about 1 month away from the big, from the 25th anniversary of September 11th.
1: Absolutely. It's hard to believe 25 years. And me and you've talked about this. The tagline is on that. You can always remember, if you were around at that time, what you were doing, where you were at, what time it was, how it affected if you were in the workplace. Yeah, it's that's where it comes up. Never forget. It's it's something that you can't erase it from your mind.
0: Now, this year, the event will be held out at the Morgantown Armory once again. Tell us, give us just a quick snapshot of what you've got up your sleeve.
1: Well, September 11th is the 25th anniversary. We did it for the first time last year, and this year we just decided it's the 25th anniversary. Let's go bigger and better. So we've got the events from 10 to 2 at the Morgantown Armory. It's on a Friday, and we have the Marine Corps League, Detachment 342. We got the American Legion, Post 174, VFW Post 9916. They're going to do the flag ceremony that's going to be out on the front lawn that starts at 11 a.m. And then we have some other surprises. We've got the Morgantown High Band coming out. We've confirmed the WVU Mountaineer. The new Mountaineer is going to be there again this year. We're going to hope to do some ceremony of recruits that might be going into the military, during the flag ceremony. We got somebody from WVU Medicine doing the national anthem. We got the Mountaineers coming, which is not a barbershop quartet, barbershop chorus. And we have right now, I think on my flyer, I had originally posted around 75 or 80 organizations, and we've already topped 90. Wow. For this event. So waiting to hear from the governor. If you're out there listening, the governor is, we'd love to have him to be at the event and be a keynote speaker. We know that our favorite radio host is going to be there coming live that morning, which I'm super excited about. But just a lot of great things going on, a lot of great organizations, and it's for first responders and veterans. Mm-hmm. The first responders, 9/11, you had the men and women running up those twin towers, and then you've got the war that broke out after, the veterans that the lives that we've lost from that. So it's to honor both of those categories, and we would love to have everybody in the community come out.
0: Absolutely, and we'll get more information about that coming up in just a moment. Right now on the phone, we do have Attorney General for the state of West Virginia, J.B. McCuskey. J.B., how are you, sir?
2: I'm wonderful this morning. How are you guys?
0: Hey, I tell you what, we are doing good, and I'll tell you what, I can almost, we're over here on the other side of Morgantown, but you can just about hear the pads cracking from here.
2: Well, I'm sure you can, and I'll bet you the pads are cracking a lot harder than they were 2 years ago.
0: No, I'm sure they are. I'm sure they are. Well,
2: hey, yeah, I got a chance to catch up with Coach the other day, and it sounds like we got a squad this year.
0: You know what? I think you're right. And let's see. Can you share any part? What was he talking about? I heard him talking about the offensive line just the other day. That is one thing that sounds like it's really going to be clicking here this year.
2: You know, he's never he's the type that tries to make sure his players stay completely motivated. But we were actually talking mostly about the Protect College Sports Act, which is something that WVU needs to get passed real bad. Mm-hmm. And it's something that the Republican attorney generals the Protect College Sports Act. It's a big bill in Congress that got scuttled for, typical politics in Washington reasons. But it's something we got to get across the line.
0: And I think that's something that is, help me understand, because we need to act in order to put the protections in to preserve the Save Women's Sports Act, right?
2: Well, yes. I mean, they do a little bit go hand in glove, but the Protect College Sports Act is actually about putting some guardrails around NIL and the amount of transfers and the amount of time kids can spend in college. Because what this is really needed for is to protect all of the Olympic sports and the women's sports. You know, college sports is sort of broken down into revenue and non-revenue sports. And, you know, football drives the revenue portion of college athletics. And at a certain point, programs that don't make money are going to start getting cut if we don't get a handle on this thing. And that's going to mean less opportunities for swimmers and divers and for tennis players and you name it. And very specifically, it's going to mean less opportunities for female athletes, which is the express purpose of Title IX. But more than that, it is, you know, female college athletics are fantastic. Not only are they fun to watch, but they open up opportunities for women all across this country. And this bill is so important to protect, you know, our women's college athletic programs across the country, not just here in West Virginia.
0: You know, I don't want to get down a rabbit hole, but what we're seeing happening with the WNBA and the failure to define what W means, is there an opportunity in this bill to avoid something like that happening in Division I ladies sports?
2: No, kind of. To be fair, what this bill does is it specifically says that states that have passed Save Women's Sports Act, like West Virginia, this bill does not affect those laws, which is very, very important. You know, there are arguments to be made one way or the other, but I trust the sponsors of this bill, who are Senators Cruz and Senator Schmidt, both of whom are very strong advocates for the protection of women's sports, both of whom are enormous college football fans, just like I am, and I've spoken to both of them about this, and this is the pathway forward to save what is a true American treasure, which is American college athletics. And I mean, last year, college football was the second most watched sport in the country. It outpaced every other professional sport but the NFL.
0: Mm-hmm.
2: And, you know, we need to make sure that this part of our American culture is preserved, because it's important to communities like Morgantown in West Virginia. It's important to communities like Alabama, places that don't have professional sports. We have our teams, and it's part of our culture. It's part of who we are, and it's something that I'm going to stand up for every single day.
0: Hey, you know what? Something else you're standing up for. I think three financial institutions, they got a letter from you about some violations of the Firearms Industry Non-Discrimination Act. Tell us about that.
2: Yeah, so we have a great shotgun shell manufacturer out in the Eastern Panhandle. To be fair, I didn't even know they were there. They got about 20 employees. They've been around a long time, and they do, you know, they create jobs, they pay payroll, they provide insurance, and they make really, really good shotgun shells. And they just needed some financial software to help them grow their business and to keep up with their competitors. And three of the people that they tried to contract with told them they wouldn't do business with them because they made shotgun shells. And they reached out to our office, and we sent some letters to these guys and said, hey, look, you're either going to stop discriminating against this great West Virginia business just simply based on the fact that they make, you know, firearms, or, you know, we're going to come after you. And thankfully, that letter was successful. All three of those companies have apologized, and I believe that our business here in West Virginia is now doing business with one of those three already. It's one of those things where we were able to explain to them what they had done wrong, and instead of trying to fight us, which they knew they'd lose, they changed their behavior. So it's really a best possible scenario for this business.
0: Yeah, I would say so. Attorney General J.B. McCuskey is with us. Now, that is certainly the exception and not the rule, isn't it?
2: You know, it's interesting. One of the things that I've learned in this job is that when I put my name on the letterhead and sign a letter, it has a lot more weight than I expected it to. And that's just not because it's my name, but when the Attorney General sends a letter that says, hey, look, you know, you're going to face the weight of our office here if you don't shape up and comply with our laws, it's pretty infrequent that people say, you know, piss up a tree, I'm going to do what I want.
0: Right. Attorney General J.B. McCuskey, I guess that can happen when you have a staff full of attorneys that can do a really good job, huh?
2: Yeah, not just lawyers, but the best lawyers around, and lawyers who have a history.

0: of a victory and a history of making big New York City law firms look pretty stupid, which is really fun.
1: I bet it is.
0: Hey, well, I didn't catch the totality of that. Are you guys doing a 9/11 memorial in Morgantown? Is that what I heard at the beginning?
1: Yes, we are. We're actually doing a very big event up at the Morgantown Armory, and I know that
0: I will be there. I just checked my calendar. I was in D.C. on 9/11, and the airplane hitting the Pentagon actually woke me up that day. I was a sophomore in college. And I have so many friends who volunteered right after that happened. I spent the first 2 years of my life, my first 2 years working at the Pentagon for the Department of the Army, and that's a very important thing for me. It's probably the most poignant event of my life, and I'll be there. So just when we get off the line, please make sure I get all the information, and I'll make sure I'm there.
1: For sure. Yeah,
0: I'm really thankful you guys are doing that. It's one of those days that you start looking at the data, and kids today don't even know what 9/11 was.
1: Mm-hmm.
0: It's amazing. If you go around and ask 20-year-olds what happened on 9/11, they don't even know. And it's something that we truly cannot forget for a myriad of reasons. We can't forget the people that signed up to go protect our country. We can't forget the veterans. We can't forget the first responders who, you know, died that day, and the ones who saved so many lives. And we can't forget that we live in a world where there are billions of people who want to see the destruction completely of America, and those people still exist. And when you start forgetting that, that's when you start opening yourself up for something like that to happen again, and we can't allow that to happen.
1: You know, I couldn't agree with you more, JB, because I think the further away we get from that event, it dulls just a little bit. And you're right about the folks that are younger than we are don't even have a memory of what happened, whereas, you know, of course, you being there. Now, let me ask you this. Would you be opposed to maybe speaking at that event?
0: Nothing would make me prouder than to be able to express my gratitude for the folks. That it would be my great honor to speak.
1: Okay. I've got somebody in studio, Attorney General Terry Vance. He'd like to ask you a question, please.
0: Hey, Terry, how you doing, my friend?
2: Good, fantastic, Mr. Attorney General. I will give you a call when we get off the air here. I'll give you the information. Nothing would make me happier if you could be a keynote speaker at that event. I think that would be fantastic, and I really appreciate your patriotism.
0: No, I appreciate you putting this together. It's my honor to help do whatever it is that I can to make your event more successful, because, like he said, that event does not dull in my brain. It's something that I, quite frankly, think about more than I probably should. It was, you know, when you're 19 years old and your whole world crumbles around you, right? I mean, the thing that was so amazing about that is that everybody thought we were safe, particularly at that point. If you're 19 years old, nothing really bad had ever happened as a group, you know, sort of to our generation. And that was the moment when my eyes got opened up that, you know, this is not a world of roses and candy canes, right? It's there's people out there who don't want us to be alive.
1: Mm-hmm.
0: And we have to make sure that what America is and stands for is never attacked like that again.
1: Well, I tell you what, JB, we're looking forward to having you up here on 9/11. We'll be doing the show live from there. So we definitely look forward to seeing you. Thank you.
0: Awesome. Thank you, guys. This is really special. I appreciate it.
1: Absolutely. Take care of yourself. Have a good day, sir.
0: Hey, guys, y'all too.
2: Thank you, sir.
1: Absolutely. Mm-hmm. Okay, it is time now to find out what's happening across the great state of West Virginia. And to do that, we'll head to the Metro News Anchor Desk.
3: Virginia Metro News, I'm Jeff Jenkins. The casino at the Greenbrier Resort may close. Lawyers for the Justice family, the family that includes U.S. Senator Jim Justice, say they plan to go ahead with closing a $500 million financial deal to pay off debts, but they'll do it without the casino because the State Lottery Commission has yet to sign off on the new financing. Metro News statewide correspondent Brad McElhaney says closing the casino would result in significant layoffs.
4: The status report goes on to say, quote, "This will result in the layoff of approximately 90 casino employees, which defendants deeply regret, as well as

0: This loss of revenue to the state, which is also regrettable.
1: Read more from Brad at WVMetronews.com. The gates are open at the State Fair of West Virginia in Fairleigh. The 10-day festival features livestock, arts and craft, games, foods, concerts. State Agriculture Commissioner Kent Leonhardt says he loves to see what the state's young people bring, and the livestock auction is a way to support them.
2: You can take them back to your farm, you can return them back to the youth, or you can actually end up with a very fine West Virginia-grown product in your kitchen.
1: It looks like a pretty decent weather day to begin the fair. Several counties in West Virginia having their first days of school today, including Fayette, Wayne, Wirt, Pleasance, and Ritchie counties, to name a few. The State Department of Education says students showed modest gains in standardized testing last school year. We have some of those numbers in a story posted at WVMetroNews.com. 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
3: Come on, Liam, let's go. Get open. Come on, go for it. Wake up. Wake up, Liam. Oh, come on, use your head. Gotta want it. Dominate.
4: There he goes again. 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
5: That's what Liam wants.
4: That's what we all want.
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1: Inspection will continue today at Allegheny Met's Longview Mine in Volga in Barber County, where coal miners were evacuated from the mine early Wednesday morning. The miners ordered out after the mine's monitoring system detected high levels of carbon monoxide. Company says it's working to take the appropriate next steps. Governor Patrick Morrissey says West Virginia American Water is sending crews to Wayne to try and find out why the Wayne water system is losing thousands of gallons of water a day. Morrissey says he learned that on his tour last week. From the Metro News Anchor Desk, I'm Jeff Jenkins.
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13: A good Thursday morning. It is 9:38. This is Talk of the Town. Glad that you're with us. The text line, that number is 304-TALK-304. In studio, we've got James Sanders, owner of Titan Roofing, and we also have Terry Vance, Veteran Partnership Coordinator at Valley Healthcare. Hey, James, good morning, sir.
14: Good morning. How are you, sir?
13: I'm doing pretty good. How about yourself?
14: Can't complain. Good to see both of you guys this morning.
13: Absolutely. Terry, welcome.
15: Thank you, my friend. Good to see you.
13: Absolutely. Okay, now, let's see. Three roofs were given away by Titan Roofing this year. I happened to go out this morning, and I took a look. Let's start with Ernie Stottlemyre.
14: Yeah.
13: Yeah.
14: Did you get to see the video?
13: I did.
14: Okay.
13: I did. You know, when I watched their reaction to that, what was the state of their roof?
14: So they got like four layers on it. So it's old school West Virginia where people just keep putting shingles on top of shingles on top of shingles. Well, over the years, it's deteriorated. And like she said in the video, her inside of her house is just leaking down.

0: They got their ceiling, which was old plaster, and then underneath that they have drop ceiling that somebody put on before they bought their house. It's leaking all the way down through. They got mold. He's on oxygen, so it's not a good situation for them.
1: Wow. Okay. So I hate to talk numbers, but you know what is this roof valued at? Because you know this is a metal roof.
0: Mm-hmm.
1: This is a Cadillac, isn't it?
0: Yeah, it's a great roof for them. They'll never have to worry about another roof again. If I was a guest, I'd tell you with the size of that house, taking off the shingles and stuff, you're probably looking at somewhere between 15 and 17 grand.
1: Okay, now tell us about Ernie.
0: Yeah, Ernie's a great guy. I mean, he's salt of the earth. He's very, very humble. When he did the video, he actually took his oxygen off, which was the first time that I've ever seen him without his oxygen on. So he was able to talk and stuff pretty good, but just salt of the earth. He was in the Air Force. He battled lung cancer and another, I don't want to get it wrong, but he has another lung issue. So he's on oxygen. He can't go out and do any landscaping anymore. He can't really do much of anything other than walking around and doing his daily activities with that.
1: Wow. Okay, so he is a winner. When will that roof go down?
0: We're going to go out and we're going to measure it next week so we can get the measurements so Quarter Metal Roofing, who was the other sponsor to this, can go ahead and get the metal made. And then sometime the end of August, first of September, depending on weather.
1: Mm-hmm. And metal roofs, basically bulletproof lifetime. Service life.
0: Yeah, if it's a standing seam roof, it's definitely going to last forever. What you got to watch if you're a consumer and you get a metal roof, you want to make sure they put a lifetime fastener on it, because usually if something goes wrong with the metal roof, it's the gasket that's exposed to the sunlight and the weather. It goes bad, so your screws start backing in and out. So we'll put lifetime fasteners on it for him, and then he should be good to go the rest of his life.
1: Okay, great. Okay, now tell me about some more winners.
0: Yeah, so we had a second winner for the GAF ABC Supply Titan Roof. He's out of Fairmont. He was also in the Air Force, so both of our local winners were in the Air Force. His name is Thomas Willis, and this guy does everything for veterans. So not only did he serve for 22 years, now that he's not serving, he's actually still serving because he started a suicide prevention awareness thing for veterans in a local area. He also helps them get their disability benefits when they come back over. And he works 40 to 50 hours a week just giving back and helping veterans.
1: Wow. Okay, so what's his roof story?
0: So he's got shingles flying off. He's in a wind tunnel. He's like down a hall in Fairmont. So the wind just carries through there. So he has shingles blown off. It's a large roof. It's probably 55 to 60 squares, so it's probably going to be closer to that $30,000 range. Beautiful house. Him and his wife live there, and he's just in need of a new roof. And what a better person to honor than somebody who consistently gives back.
1: Sure. Tell me this. Not sure if I know how to ask this question, but I'm going to try. What is the difference between just the average Joe that calls you and says, you know, hey, I think I might have a problem with my roof, as opposed to the people here that are getting free roofs? I guess the severity of damage or wear, that kind of comparison.
0: So it really depends on a lot of your phone calls come when it rains, and they call because there's a leak. So a lot of times there's that emergency situation that they're calling for. But then you also have people that know that, hey, my roof's been on 15 to 20 years. Maybe I should have somebody come out and inspect it. Maybe they're seeing granules come out, their downspouts. So they got some shingle loss going on there. So we get both sides of it. You have the people that are trying to be proactive, and then you got the people that, unfortunately, because of weather or whatever, have to be reactive.
1: Okay. Now, we got one more winner.
0: Yes.
1: Okay.
0: So in the Eastern Panhandle, we're in Martinsburg and Eastern Panhandle now. So we ran this over there, and we have somebody from the Navy, and his name is Mr. Hoyt Cheney, and he was in the Navy. He served 5 years there, and then he does a lot of volunteer work and stuff on the outside, and his wife has some medical issues. So same situation. He's got missing shingles. He's got leaks going on. So we're going to go in there, and this one's in Hagerstown, Maryland, actually.
1: Okay. All right. Well, James, thank you for everything that you do for the veterans community, for sure.
0: And well, like I said, they sign their name on the dotted line and say, hey, I don't know you, but if I have to, I'll give my life for you. And thank you guys for getting it out there, because you guys make this a successful event.
1: Absolutely. Now, I do have one

0: One question for you. I wanted to pick your brain just a little bit. Well, what do you think about these things that you see on TV where they can spray something on your shingles and make your shingles new again?
1: Roof rejuvenation. That's what you're talking about.
0: Okay. Looks like, I don't know.
1: So there's different ones, just like anything else. There's some of them that I hear are pretty good. We've been offered to sell them. We don't sell them. I'm not going to tell you anything negative about it. Just watch it. I don't want to use the term snake oil. Some of them are just putting lipstick on a pig. Is that fair to say? But then there's other that are good and that have been proven to be able to give your roof another 3 to 5 years.
0: Okay.
1: So there's different ones out there.
0: 3 to 5 years, though, that's not a new roof.
1: No, it's not a new roof. It's a Band-Aid to get you to the point where you have to replace your roof.
0: Okay.
2: Can I ask a question, Mike?
0: Please.
2: What about the, you see this in Texas because they have a lot of hail storms. Mm-hmm. What about the rubber shingles?
1: So that's something that is new to market. It is something that certainly starts out down there because of the extreme heat that they deal with. And like you said, they have the severe storms. It's not in our market yet. I would tell you probably you'll be here in the next 2 to 3 years. It's about what the average that it takes to get up to us. And at least for that market right now, everything is working great. The one thing that they don't have to deal with that we do is the thaw freeze factor.
0: Mm-hmm.
1: So it's almost like James Hardy siding. James Hardy siding is one of your premium sidings, but they had to reformulate it because of the thaw freeze factor up here. A lot of houses that have James Hardy that are 20 years old, that's starting to deteriorate around where that touches either the shingles or the concrete. So they had to reformulate that. So it's two different areas of the country. So they always have to take in account for our weather that we have up here.
0: Okay.
2: Interesting.
0: I feel like I've just kind of maybe had roof 101. Thank you, James.
1: Thank you.
0: Appreciate it very much. Keep up the good work and your support of not just, I guess, the entire community, the veteran community, everything that we do to help flood victims. Thank you very much.
1: Oh, you're welcome. Thank you, guys.
0: Absolutely. Okay, when we come back, we're going to talk about a little bit about Hansen, and we're going to talk about the 9/11 event that is coming up just about a month from right now. It's 9:47 in Morgantown. We'll be back right after this on Talk of the Town, AM 1440, FM 104.5, WAJR.
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9: we're talking about your town. Now, back to the Talk of the Town.
0: Well, good Thursday morning. It is 9:50. Welcome back to Talk of the Town. Glad that you're with us. Some sunshine, it looks like, for the time being. Partly cloudy, 70 degrees in studio. We've got the Director of Arts and Culture, City of Morgantown, Vincent Kitch. Vincent, this weekend is going to be huge.
10: Yeah, I think everything that we're hearing, it's going to be it's an exciting, there's a lot of excitement around Hanson coming to town.
0: Well, share with us what you're hearing. We'd like to get excited.
10: Well, I hear things like people, these fans are notorious. They want to come down and camp overnight and be there at 7 o'clock in the morning and, you know, which we're not going to do.
0: we have a camping ban, don't we?
10: Yeah, you can't camp at the park anyway. Yeah. And so actually tomorrow we're going to be closing down the park and we're not letting people come in until 4 o'clock. So that's a little different, but we have to get production in. We have to get them in, do all the sound checking, and then we have to get food trucks. Every pandemonium is going to start at 4 p.m. tomorrow when it's, I'm liking it to the Oklahoma land rush of 1889. We're going to throw open the gates and let the crazy fans make a dash for it.
0: Well, let me tell you, is there a medical diagnosis for this Hansonism?
10: You know, I don't know. I don't understand. I thought they'd be fun and cool, but since we've announced and they put out a video yesterday, there are people emailing me like, how early can I be there? When can I get there? And I'm like, you don't need to be here at 4 o'clock because, you know, nothing happens until 8:30 in that world. But we're expecting another probably record crowd. If the weather holds, we're back to, yeah, you know, potential of rain. But we live with that every week.
0: That's amazing.
10: Yeah,
0: okay.
10: It's fun.
0: So the park will open at 4?
10: That's when we're going to open the fence and let people actually come in. And you can't save seats, so nobody's going to run down there and spread out and take 10 seats and hold it for all their friends to show up. But we're going to let people come in. And, of course, you can always bring your chairs and be out and in the grass. But I can tell you by 9 o'clock tomorrow night, we're expecting to have people kind of everywhere.
0: Okay. Now, tell me this, Vincent. Hanson, are you a fan?
10: You know, late 90s, I was definitely in pop music. They probably weren't on my playlist necessarily, but then, you know, not everything in the series is in my wheelhouse. We're trying to put together a program that we know will appeal to everyone. We always say something for everyone. And I knew that they were a thing and when we booked it, but since we've announced it, it's been nothing but kind of pandemonium of response. I mean, it's really been well received.
0: Is this maybe the kind of show that you get concerned about that could maybe go overtime, maybe a little too late?
10: Well, I don't think it's too late. What we get concerned about is managing crowds and people because, you know, too many people will want to be down there. And so we have to worry about having stairwells blocked or too many people standing in the aisles in the seats because, you know, the amphitheater has 1,500 seats. We generally have 3, 4, even up to 500 people that kind of wedge in there in front of the stage by the bike fence. So our concern is always about public safety and just the sheer managing the crowd, and because it gets really difficult, and I need to go around and remind people you can't just park your chairs inside here anywhere. You can't block the stairs, and
0: yeah,
10: that gets for a little tense sometimes. But we have great crowds, and we have, knock on wood, never had serious problems. We worry about, you know, getting to people who have medical emergencies. We've had that, so mm-hmm. That's our main concern, and keeping the park clean and keeping up with trash.
0: Sure. Okay. Now, real quick, the opening act. Tell us about the opening act. They're going to be playing for one of the largest crowds they've probably ever seen.
10: Well, they already did. A couple years ago, they opened for Motorcycle Drive-By, which is a bunch of very local regional guys, played for Smash Mouth when we had them, and they've opened for Everclear and other places, not for us this year. So they're a great 90s, 2000s kind of cover band. And so, yeah, they're going to have a big crowd, and I think they have their own following, but it's going to be fun all night long.
0: That's great. Okay, now let's see. The park will – when does the park close?
10: Well, the park closes as soon as the concert's over and everybody leaves and goes home. Technically, every other day it closes at dark. On concert nights, what we ask is when the concert is over, that's time to go home because we have to start loading out. But it's technically closed as soon as the music's off and then everybody leaves.
0: Okay, so the park will close tonight at dark and not reopen until Friday afternoon.
10: That's correct. Well, tomorrow morning we're going to actually close the rail trail and the fence as well, but tonight you can probably still ride and walk through the park, you know, because we do leave the rail trail open, but yeah, we're going to lock it down first thing in the morning.
0: Okay, good deal. Vincent, we're out of time.
10: Yep.
0: Thank you.
10: Thank you. I'll see you next week.
0: Yep, you better believe it. Let's see. Partly cloudy, 70. We're coming back to wrap things up after this on Talk of the Town, AM 1440, FM 104.5.

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10: Now, good Thursday morning. Partly cloudy and 70 degrees in the University City. Now, Hanson will be down on the waterfront coming up tomorrow night. But I'll tell you what, tomorrow at 1 o'clock in the afternoon over on FS2, it'll be practice for the race at the Richmond Raceway, the NASCAR Craftsman Truck Race. They'll qualify at 2 o'clock, then the green flag drops at 7:30. That will be on FS1. What you're going to be wanting to watch for is the number 9 Chevrolet CSR Motorsports truck driven by Grant Enfinger, and it is sponsored by the Grant County Mulch Company as well as WVU Athletics. Now, Enfinger finished 13th last year in that car, won the race back in 2020. So be interesting to see how he does on Friday evening. 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
11: Drama in the West Bank. I'm Dave Anthony, Fox News. Israel's military has relocated a Palestinian man who'd been trapped inside his home for days, surrounded by Jewish settlers, who U.S. Ambassador to Israel Mike Huckabee called terrorists.
12: Huckabee, who's voiced support for Israeli settlements in the occupied West Bank, making the unusually critical comments after Israeli settlers besieged three Palestinian homes near Nablus, including one belonging to a dual U.S. citizen, trapping residents in their homes using rocks and tents and cutting off water and electricity. Huckabee posting on X, "There's no excuse for such thuggish behavior."
11: That's Fox's Lillian Wu. Israel's also continuing to attack Hezbollah in Lebanon and Hamas in Gaza, killing one of the terror group's senior commanders. As the standoff continues over the Strait of Hormuz, Iran's Joint Military Command said today that no vessel gets through without their permission, after months of attacks disrupting oil and other shipping.
13: Iran's foreign minister also says the U.S. has long miscalculated due to intelligence failures, now an even bigger miscalculation on the Strait of Hormuz. This came after President Trump posted yesterday on Truth Social, saying in part the USA has total control over the Strait of Hormuz. Our naval blockade is being called by everyone a wall of steel. Still less than 10% of the average number of pre-war vessels are passing through the strait.
11: Fox's Trey Yingst in Tel Aviv. There's more ICE controversy potentially coming after all the protests over immigration raids. The Department of Homeland Security plans to provide ICE with gloves that can deliver electric shocks to deal with anyone not complying. Border Czar Tom Homan tells Fox.
14: ICE officer assaults are higher than any other federal law enforcement agency in the nation. So they're just trying to protect themselves.
11: But Democrats don't like it.
15: Of course we are outraged.
11: New York Attorney General Letitia James vows if anyone gets hurt by these shock gloves, the state will take action. America's listening to Fox News.
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17: Born on America's darkest day, September 11th, 01, the Tunnel to Towers Foundation, they have been helping American heroes ever since. Heroes like U.S. Army Sergeant William Bernard McKenna, exposed to burn pits. McKenna later died from T-cell lymphoma, leaving his wife, Dina, and 2 daughters. Tunnel to Towers honored Sergeant McKenna. 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
18: Good morning. I'm Dave Wilson at the WAJR Anchor Desk. Metro News AccuWeather says it's going to be another mostly cloudy day with a chance of showers and storms. The details on the Metro News AccuWeather forecast are coming up. Activity is ramping up around Morgantown today. It is freshman move-in day, kickstarting welcome week activities for WVU students. Dorms are open, students are moving in, and Vice President of Student Life Gary Furby says they're trying to control the craziness with staggered move-in times.
19: It is no longer that one day of real madness that often we would see here in town.
18: There's a week's worth of activities planned for the students as they come back in the new revamped Welcome Week. The new signature events include a Mountaineer Midway and Movie on the Lawn. The State Board of Education is appointing a liaison with the Marion County Schools to guarantee the improvement plan is fully implemented. The school board there has been involved in a controversy for over a year regarding the future of Superintendent Donna Heston. She recently filed a federal lawsuit against the board alleging sex discrimination, harassment, and a hostile work environment. More flack over flock in Monongalia County. County commissioners continue to defend their decision to purchase the flock cameras and dispel misinformation about how they're being used. During yesterday's meeting, Mountain State Justice staff attorney Leslie Nash says the cameras can track people across the country.
20: What happens is an organization that's a member of the nationwide network simply says, "I would like to search the nationwide network." And then Monongalia County's cameras are included in that search.
18: But Commission President Jeff Arnett noted the Sheriff's Department is only alerted if criminal activity is tied to a license plate or vehicle.
15: These cameras search for license plates after a criminal complaint or a criminal action has been opened and a case number has been issued on a particular individual and then associated with the license plate.
18: Read more at WAJR.com. 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
23: Here's the Metro News AccuWeather forecast. Today will be mostly cloudy and humid with a chance of a thunderstorm in some areas during the afternoon, reaching a high of 81 tonight. Expect fog to develop late with a few showers and a low of 67. Tomorrow, clouds will gradually clear to reveal some sunshine, though there is still a possibility of a thunderstorm in a few spots. It will remain humid with a high of 80. Moving on to Saturday, anticipate partly sunny skies and humid conditions with a high of 84. With the Metro News AccuWeather forecast, I'm meteorologist Joe Lundberg.

0: Democrats even more upset at ICE. I'm Dave Anthony, Fox News. A Homeland Security plan to provide immigration officers with electric shock gloves next year. The ACLU calls that a recipe for public harm. New York Attorney General Letitia James says if anyone in her state is injured by those gloves,
1: obviously there will be a private right of action as well as action from the state of New York. You can best be assured of that.
0: But Borders' our Tom Homan tells Fox it's a needed tool amid all the anti-ICE protests and anger over immigration raids.
2: You've seen the videos in the past year and a half, the fights on the street where officers are overwhelmed. This would be a tool they can use to make someone compliant.
3: The glove, or generated low output voltage emitter, is designed to deliver a pain stimulus up to 380 volts. The Kentucky company that makes it, Compliant Technologies, says it can help an officer gain compliance in seconds.
0: Fox's Mike Tobin. Iran's again insisting it controls the Strait of Hormuz. The day after President Trump again claimed the U.S. controls the waterway, Iran's Joint Military Command vows no ship can go through without permission.
4: The focus on Iran comes as we're also tracking developments between Israel and Lebanon. Talks are set to resume in September in Rome, aimed at normalizing ties between the two countries and disarming Iran-backed Hezbollah. Still, details have to be worked out about proposed security zones.
0: Fox's Trey Yingston, Tel Aviv, in the West Bank, Israel's military remains in conflict with Jewish settlers. The U.S. ambassador calls them terrorists for a conflict with some Palestinians surrounding their homes, trapping them inside, cutting off water and electricity. One Palestinian man trapped for days did get out today with the help of Israeli soldiers. As the Russia and Ukraine war continues, Poland's prime minister says they've thwarted a Russian plot to kill a Ukrainian-American citizen in Warsaw. A tropical storm has just formed in the Pacific named Lala, and by this weekend it could hit Hawaii.
5: People are preparing for what could be another, perhaps, landfall, whether tropical storm or hurricane.
0: Fox Weather's Craig Herrera. 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
8: WAJR News Times, 1103 Fair 74 in Morgantown. Good morning. I'm Mike Nolting at the WAJR Anchor Desk. Metro News AccuWeather says partly sunny and a high of 81 today. We got the Metro News AccuWeather forecast coming up. The news is brought to you by Omega Commercial Interiors in Charleston and Morgantown, a proud West Virginia company. A 39-year-old Detroit man's been arrested for drugs following a safety check at a Morgantown residence Tuesday. Members of the Mon Metro Drug and Violent Crime Task Force encountered Melvin Durham sleeping on a couch while serving search warrant. Now, under the pillow that Dunham was laying on, police found quantities of dangerous drugs. Dunham's being held in the North Central Regional Jail on a $30,000 bond. The West Virginia Council for Community and Technical College Education has given the final approval for the Pierrepont Community and Technical College Aviation Training Expansion at the North Central West Virginia Airport. President Michael Wade.
9: We hold a capacity of 130 students, but with this broad expansion, it allows us to apply to the FAA and expand our program to 230 students.
8: Groundbreaking on the $23 million project could come as early as October 1. In Weston, the CVS store is reopened. That location's been closed since heavy rains and flash flooding on July 21st. A federal disaster declaration has been approved for the area. At about 2:15 this morning, the Longview mine in Volga, Barber County, was evacuated as a precaution due to rising carbon monoxide levels. No injuries were reported. No word on when shift work will resume. When you see news, text news to 35651, Fair 74 in Morgantown. I've got the Metro News AccuWeather forecast coming up next.
10: Hi, I'm David McCormick,

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6: We were going to talk to Halpern, but we had a little long there with Gino. So we'll catch up with Halpern maybe tomorrow. Did you catch... He was going to just slip that in and walk right out the door. Oh, I got to meet the Pope. He was just going to slip that into the conversation and just, you know, walk right on out the door. Not, wasn't going to let that just slip by. Come on.
7: It's kind of cool that way, though. I mean, you're laying it out there. You're not bragging about it. It's what I call putting it out on the stoop, see if the cat licks it up. We licked it up.
6: Yeah, well, heck yeah. Wait, what? The who? 304.
7: Pretty good start, I would think, to your marriage.
6: That's, of course, then we just spent the last part of the break, you know, if you've ever been able to travel to Italy, that's one of the places I'd like to go because of the food. Gina was telling me about all the food, everything that they were eating out in Italy. And that's, I'm all in. Of course, my schedule makes it very difficult to travel for extended lengths of time, but man, that's one thing I want to do. Go over there and just eat real Italian food. Real Italian.
7: A real pie.
6: Oh, I'll be all about it. I'm hungry. Jake, go get me a pizza. I want a real Italian pizza, though. See if he can pull that off in the next 3 minutes. All right, coming up, we're going to open up the phones. We don't do it often. Usually when we do, we have to place rules and restrictions on them, but not today. We'll open up the phones, 800-765-TALK. That's the phone number. You can text us, 304-TALK, 304. We've been talking. We had a very nice discussion the other day about Flock, and... within this discussion, we've really got to draw a line. At least I'm drawing a line. There's the discussion the serious adults are having, and then there's the other one. We'll talk about it coming up. 304 Talk 304. This is Talk Line on Metro News, the voice of West Virginia. It is 11:30, time for a news update. Let's check in with the Metro News Radio Network, find out what's happening all across the great state of West Virginia.
8: West Virginia Metro News, I'm Chris Lawrence. The latest from the Greenbrier indicates the famed resort's casino may be shutting down. Lawyers for the Greenbrier indicated the reluctant decision in their latest status update filed with a federal judge who is hearing the case of Hot Sulphur Springs Holdings and their attempt to force the resort into receivership. The Greenbrier, meanwhile, is trying to finalize $500 million in financing to pay off the holding company, which is an affiliate of the Omni Hotels and Resorts. And to do so, the Lottery Commission needs to sign off on the arrangement with a Friday deadline. The lottery won't meet that deadline, according to today's filing.
9: The status report goes on to say, quote, this will result in the layoff

0: three states, beginning in Oklahoma, where Carlos Cuesta Rodriguez has just been put to death for the 2003 murder of his girlfriend, Olympia Fisher. Two others later today.
1: Tennessee's planned execution of Anthony Darrell Hines comes 3 months after the attempted execution of another inmate was called off due to problems inserting the lethal injection IV. Hines was convicted of stabbing hotel worker Catherine Jean Jenkins to death in 1985. Alabama is set to execute Jeremy Williams for the 2021 murder of a five-year-old girl.
0: Fox's Tanya J. Powers. The last time three executions happened on the same day was in 2010. Hawaii on alert now that tropical storm Lala has formed some 700 miles southeast of the Big Island, where a hurricane watch is issued.
2: The bad weather will arrive at the Big Island of Hawaii late Friday and then spread across the Hawaiian island chain over the weekend. Winds are forecast to be at top-end tropical storm strength at the surface, but on the mountains, hurricane-force gusts are very likely and torrential rain that will cause flooding.
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4: 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Heroes like U.S. Army Sergeant William Bernard McKenna, exposed to burn pits. 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
5: WAJR News Time is 12:03. A few clouds, 77 in Morgantown. Good afternoon. I'm Mike Nolting at the WAJR Anchor Desk. The news is brought to you by Lang Monument in Morgantown's Wharf District, serving families for 150 years. Metro News AccuWeather says partly sunny and a high of 81. Get the Metro News AccuWeather forecast coming up. Well, WVU students are moving in at this hour. Vice President of Student Life Gary Furby says the revamped Welcome Week sheds the Big Fall Fest concert in an effort to have a more personal welcome to make better connections.
6: We're going to have countless volunteers at all these events. The point of this all is really to get them to feel part of the community, make some connections very early on.
5: A Fall Fest is being replaced by the Mountaineer Midway in a Movie. The movie this year is Project Hail Mary. That happens Monday night. A state senator and Bridgeport native Ben Queen has been appointed to the U.S. EPA Revitalized Local Government Advisory Committee. Now, the group is tasked with helping advance the mission of protecting the environment, and Queen is one of 13 new appointments to the 22-member board. Now, commissioners in Marion County have officially received the petition to dissolve the town of Worthington. The commissioners say they want to hear both sides of the issue at an upcoming meeting. We'll have details as they become available. A Titan Roofing has given away 3 roofs to veterans, and owner James Sanders says it's a small gesture of goodwill for their commitment to others.
7: They sign their name on the dotted line and say, hey, I don't know you, but if I have to, I'll give my life for you. And thank you guys for getting it out there.
5: Titan Roofing is a veteran-owned company. When you see news, text news to 35651. Few clouds, 77 in Morgantown. I've got the Metro News AccuWeather forecast next on the Voice of Morgantown, WAJR.
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13: News AccuWeather forecast this afternoon. Expect a mix of sun and clouds with a chance of a thunderstorm in some areas, leading to warmer conditions with a high of 84 tonight. Anticipate late fog accompanied by a few showers with a low of 68. Moving on to tomorrow, cloudy skies will gradually clear, allowing some sunshine to break through, though a thunderstorm

0: aerospace or aero, you know, those other aviation industries that are there at the site.
1: Yeah.
0: And so this facility will be able to house 250 students.
1: Okay.
0: Which is big. And it's, again, it's $23 million. They finally approved it today. Everybody on the council was very happy that they've gotten to this point. So they had a good discussion, and they're excited. So we'll have a story coming up there at the website.
1: All right. Also, you have there's an update, too, about the analysis of the soil and the water samples around the People's Cartage Warehouse. That's the one, the warehouse earlier this summer in Parkersburg that, you know, lit up the sky and filled the sky with smoke for days.
0: You know, it's pretty amazing, quite honestly, guys, that we came out of there environmentally as good as we did. Because this latest testing has been done by the Department of Agriculture, soil samples, water samples, different things, and everything's still in good shape. Everything's in acceptable levels. Mm-hmm. And so they're just the latest agency that's done testing that has said that everything's in acceptable levels there. You know, there's a lot of concern, obviously, when you just watch it, just look at the photos from it and different things and how long it burned. But yeah, so another kind of positive thing, obviously, from that.
1: That was quite a fire, and then with all the rekindles and things like that.
0: Yeah,
1: so.
0: Yeah, and we're also getting hopefully an update. There was a pretty scary situation at the Longview mine in Volga, up in Barber County, and we got this from Allegheny Met. That's the coal company. They put out late yesterday that coal miners were evacuated from that mine early Wednesday morning because of really high levels of carbon monoxide inside the mine. And so they have detectors there. You know, all these tragedies that we've gone through with mining, you know, there's a lot better detection equipment and monitors in these places. And so they were able to get the miners out. They evacuated the miners from the coal mine. And they're, you know, investigating to see what's causing that.
1: Mm-hmm.
0: Because, you know, as Chris Lawrence said, that means something's burning somewhere. I mean, that's what produces that kind of gas. So
1: glad to know the monitoring system worked.
0: Yeah, exactly. Yeah. So we are efforting for an update on that story. And so hopefully we'll have that this afternoon too.
1: Right. You can also read more about the State Fair on the website as well. And Kelly Collins will join us coming up in just a little bit. Jeff, thank you.
0: Okay.
1: Appreciate it. When we come back, Dave Wilson joins us with commentary. 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
3: If you're traveling I-79 northbound, we got a text to the text line here. It says I-79 northbound, 3 mile backup at mile marker 143 north, according to a texter. Again, according to the text, it's I-79 northbound, 3 mile backup at the 143rd mile marker, according to a texter. So we'll try to get more info on that for you. We'll take a break for the news. When we come back, we're headed to the State Fair. 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
4: A new phase in a crackdown on healthcare fraud. I'm Lisa Brady, Fox News. The vice president referring hospitals and other providers to the Justice Department, arguing some transgender services were fraudulent.
5: Vice President J.D. Vance is accusing hospitals and caregivers of profiting off gender transition procedures for minors. In a report from the Health and Human Services Department, investigators say doctors and hospitals billed insurance companies more than $60 million for treatments for adolescents as young as 13 years old between 2015 and 2025. The report accuses healthcare providers of pushing needless gender transition treatments because it is more costly.
4: Fox's Jared Halpern at the White House. Vance says when providers miscode treatment to secure insurance coverage, they should be held accountable and go to prison if it was intentional fraud. A court appearance for the former Army private accused of setting a fire outside a federal building in New York. Andrew Arabaca pleading not guilty to arson charges.
6: Prosecutors say Arabaca started planning his attack in January when he traveled to upstate New York and Pennsylvania to purchase a pellet gun, BB gun, and fireworks. They say he told investigators he had considered other locations in New York City before deciding on the employee entrance at 26 Federal Plaza. Surveillance video shows a man in a helmet lighting fireworks, pouring gasoline onto a stairwell and lighting it, then firing a BB gun before a security guard tackles him.
4: Fox's Tanya J. Powers. He's due back in court in December. Just getting word of an explosion at an ammunition plant in Italy. That explosion follows a fire that broke out at the plant near Rome. It makes ammunition and other defense-related products. No immediate word of any injuries. Also in southern England, reports of a passenger train derailment. Some of the cars flipping onto their side in East Sussex. Also, no word of any injuries there. 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
1: WAJR News Times 103, a few clouds, 79 in Morgantown. Good afternoon. I'm Mike Nolting at the WAJR Anchor Desk. Metro News AccuWeather says tonight a few clouds and a low of 67. We've got the Metro News AccuWeather forecast coming up. The news is brought to you by Omega Commercial Interiors in Charleston and Morgantown, a proud West Virginia company. A welcome week officially kicks off for WVU freshmen in Morgantown tomorrow. Now, this will be the first year there will be no Fall Fest concert. Well, the Vice President for Student Life at the University, Gary Furby, talks about why that change was made.
9: Those were always up-and-coming acts who then went on to great success. The reality of today's world is that is more and more difficult. The moment somebody even has a spark of success, Social media is all over it. There's no longer an up-and-coming act.
1: Now, students will have the Mountaineer Midway and movie on Monday night. Pierpont Community and Technical College today received the final approval for the aviation training expansion at the North Central West Virginia Airport. Facilities Director for the Higher Education Policy Commission, Baro Kozlowski, describes where the facility will be.
10: Near the new terminal in Bridgeport, West Virginia, on approximately 6.22 acres. The facility will encompass approximately 65,000 square foot. The facility will feature two large high bay hangars to accommodate a multitude of aircraft.
1: Groundbreaking for the $23 million project could come as early as October 1st this year. Harrison County Robert Matheny Jr. and deputies looking for 48-year-old Matthew Weary. Weary's missing, described as a white male, 5'9", 160 pounds, and officials believe he could be in Upshur County. When you see news, text news to 35651. Few clouds, 79 in Morgantown. I've got the Metro News AccuWeather forecast next on the Voice of Morgantown.
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12: Here's the Metro News AccuWeather forecast. This afternoon, expect a mix of sun and clouds with a chance of a thunderstorm in some areas, leading to warmer conditions with a high of 84 tonight. Anticipate late fog accompanied by a few showers with a low of 68. Moving on to tomorrow, cloudy skies will gradually clear, allowing some sunshine to break through, though a thunderstorm remains possible, making for humid weather with a high of 77. Looking ahead to Saturday, expect humid conditions persisting with intervals of partial sunshine and a high of 84. With the Metro News AccuWeather forecast, I'm meteorologist Joe Lundberg.

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9: Yeah.
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9: Coming up next hour, Mike Nolting. We're going to go up and talk to Mr. Nolting about students back on campus in Morgantown and also some other things in the news from that part of the world. Metro News Midday continues after the top of the hour news. She's down the street. 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
11: There may be a shakeup in a high-profile case on Lisa Brady, Fox News. A possible plea deal reported for the accused killer of a healthcare executive.
12: Luigi Mangione's lawyers and federal prosecutors both asked for a last-minute conference tomorrow at 11 a.m. where the New York Times reports Mangione is expected to plead guilty under a federal plea deal. Mangione is facing two federal interstate stalking charges resulting in Brian Thompson's death. He faces a maximum of life in prison. And the trial is set to start in January.
11: Fox's Brian Yenes, Mangione's state trial is set to begin first in September, but could be upended by a plea deal on federal charges. Two Senate Democrats want answers from the Pentagon over reports about living conditions and morale on the USS Abraham Lincoln at sea now for more than 250 consecutive days after deployment was extended because of the conflict with Iran. The acting Navy secretary holding a meeting with family members last week. Another carrier has been scheduled to replace the Lincoln as part of a rotation plan. For now, tension with Iran remains high, with no diplomatic breakthroughs reported.
13: The Persian Gulf Strait Authority, an Iranian government agency, said Wednesday claims and repeated posts by U.S. officials that the Strait of Hormuz is no longer blocked do not change the reality. The Strait of Hormuz remains blocked and will not be reopened until Iran's conditions are accepted. This came after President Trump posted yesterday on Truth Social, saying in part the USA has total control over the Strait of Hormuz. Our naval blockade is being called by everyone a wall of steel, and there is nothing Iran can do about it.
11: Fox's Trey Yingst in Tel Aviv. Just getting word the Kennedy Center does plan to move forward with a two-year closure for renovations, though some outdoor programming may continue. Sources tell the Associated Press the board, made up largely of Trump allies, is doubling down on the initial plan that was blocked by a federal judge. 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
15: Born on America's darkest day, September 11th, 01, the Tunnel to Towers Foundation, they have been helping American heroes ever since. Heroes like U.S. Army Sergeant William Bernard McKenna, exposed to burn pits. McKenna later died from T-cell lymphoma, leaving his wife, Dina, and 2 daughters. Tunnel to Towers honored Sergeant McKenna. 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
16: WAJR News Time is 2:03. A few clouds, 81 in Morgantown. Good afternoon. I'm Mike Nolting at the WAJR Anchor Desk. Metro News AccuWeather says tonight a few clouds and a low of 67. Get the Metro News AccuWeather forecast coming up. The Morgantown Civilian Police Review and Advisory Board's reviewing city police body cam policy, and board member Brian Church says they're concerned about equipment outages and periods the cameras are off.
17: I know the department was looking at getting updated camera equipment, and I think that was supposed to be last spring. Something maybe when we meet with him we can talk about and see if maybe that's helped some of the issues.
16: Now, the board has no binding authority over the police department. WVU students are moving in at this hour. Vice President of Student Life Gary Furby says the revamped Welcome Week sheds the big Fall Fest concert in an effort to have more personal welcomes to make better connections.
18: We're going to have countless volunteers at all these events. The point of this all is really to get them to feel part of the community, make some connections very early on.
16: Fall Fest is replaced by Mountaineer Midway in a movie. The movie this year, Project Hail Mary, that happens on Monday evening. The Craftsman trucks roll into the Richmond Raceway for the Black's Tire 250, presented by BTS Rewards tomorrow night. Grant Enfinger will pilot the CR7 Motorsports Chevy Silverado, sponsored by WVU Athletics and Grant County Mulch.
19: It is a true short track. 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I would say tires are more important at this race than really any other race on our schedule.
16: The green flag drops tomorrow night at 7:30, and it'll be live on FS1. 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The Metro News AccuWeather forecast is coming up next.
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21: Here's the Metro News AccuWeather forecast. This afternoon, expect a mix of sun and clouds with a chance of a thunderstorm in some areas, leading to warmer conditions with a high of 84 tonight. Anticipate late fog accompanied by a few showers with a low of 68. Moving on to tomorrow, cloudy skies will gradually clear, allowing some sunshine to break through, though a thunderstorm remains possible, making for humid weather with a high of 77. Looking ahead to Saturday, expect humid conditions persisting with intervals of partial sunshine and a high of 84. With the Metro News AccuWeather forecast, I'm meteorologist Joe Lundberg.

0: are. But Metro News meteorologist Brian Hughes tells me that the storms are going to be back on the prowl again tomorrow. Hopefully not as severe as what we saw in some areas on Tuesday. But we got some severe weather rolling through the area tomorrow. He says it's going to clear out, though, by the weekend for all these activities, which is very, very important. But I say all that to say this. You need to download the Metro News television app. You can check out Brian, his team of meteorologists on there. Also follow him on social media as well, Brian Hughes, and follow on Metro News television weather as well. 2:23, we will take a break. We'll come back after this. Stay with us.
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0: Text says, I agree with what the other person said about when the state fair comes to town. It's terrible. People are rude. Well, people are rude everywhere. Final text. Can we just get a new government completely top to bottom? Well, there is an election coming up. Just saying, there is an election coming up. I'm not telling you how to vote. I'm just saying it's a fact. There is an election coming up. 2:53, we'll take a break, and we will close it out after this.
1: We'll be right back. 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
10: Welcome back to the show. Three away from 3 o'clock here on a Thursday afternoon. Metro News Midday. Look who he is. Look, he's here. The man who attended the University of Maine on a Kazoo scholarship, Steel Cooper.
11: You wouldn't believe what the training you have to put your lips through to do well at that. It's pretty incredible.
10: You've lived an incredible life, Mr. Cooper. All right, I saw something earlier, and I want to put you on the spot here. But okay. I saw something earlier, and it made me think of you because of all the experiences you've had. Like, you know, you've lived a lot in your short time.
11: Been around a little bit.
10: All right. So this says the average American, and it lists like 20 cities, has only been to 4 of these. All right. So we're going to, are you ready?
11: Yep.
10: Orlando.
11: Been there.

0: fire them because they were decommissioning the facility. In fact, the information released today is the two workers who died were actually not in the unit that was being decommissioned at first. They had come in to help the people who had been overcome, and then they were overcome by and it claimed their life. So we'll have an update. Just got that information. We'll have an update coming up at WVMetroNews.com. Of course, also we're following the Greenbrier, the new development there today is that the Greenbrier, the Justice family, say they're ready to go through with the closing, the $500 million with the new investor. And what's holding them up is the Lottery Commission, because the Lottery Commission has not approved the casino going through with that, because, you know, they, if you get new owners, you know, the casino, they have to, the Lottery Commission is the regulatory agency over the casino. So they're doing their due diligence to make sure this is a good financial deal for the casino. And the justices say, we'll just go ahead without it. We'll just close the casino. So, and then the Lottery Commission has responded by saying, we're not going to be pressured to hurry our decision. So you can read the latest at WVMetroNews.com on that. Then also out of the Eastern Panhandle today, Carl Lucht, the son of former state senator Sandra Lucht, was sentenced today for her death. He attacked his mother back in late 2024. She died. He was sentenced today to 40-plus years in prison.
1: That was a tragic story. Yeah. And I know that we can follow the news today, as always, at WVMetroNews.com. Plenty of stuff going on over there. You can follow things along. And, Jeff, I'll cut you loose. Did you see where White Sox and Reds got into a little brawl?
0: I did see that.
1: Yeah, they were coming for Sal, man.
0: Yeah, well, that second one, I mean, it hit like the tip of his
1: batting.
0: There was
1: back-to-back really bad pitches. I mean, I'm not, you know, you need to play the game, but you also can't throw at somebody's head, and that was pretty bad. Anyway, we'll update the Reds game a little bit later on. Jeff, thanks for the information. Appreciate it. WVMetroNews.com for more news of the day. We'll take a break and be back right after this. 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

0: shovel under the cat. It got up and ran off. When I told the guy I was working with back at the shop, he swore I was lying. I don't know if cats have 9 lives or not, but I know they have more than one, and I swear it's a true story. Todd in Hedgesville.
1: Well, I mean, that cat only had 8 after that, but...
0: Yeah, you took one of them there. Man, we have a... I can't get into it. We have a whole situation in our neighborhood right now about a neighborhood alley cat that's gone missing.
1: Uh-oh.
0: Yeah, it's a whole thing right now. Like, it's a neighborhood project.
1: I've got one that it likes to hang out around my house, but it won't let me anywhere close to it.
0: Oh, yeah. Yeah, I thought I saw our missing cat, or the neighborhood missing cat last night, but it does not like me specifically because I tried to catnap it once. It looked like our cat. It's a black cat, and it looked like our black cat, who I thought got out of the house. So I grabbed it and tried to put it in the house. It's like, wah! And it hasn't liked me ever since then. So I couldn't go try to track it down. But I sent video to the neighborhood, so hopefully they went and found it.
1: How nice of you.
0: I think so.
1: Good neighbor.
0: Let's take a break. We'll come back, and we'll wrap up hour number one and tell you what's coming up right after this.
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0: A disguised Phoenix man was arrested after allegedly robbing the Scottsdale Shake Shack where he worked, then returning to the same location 2 days later.

0: for a few minutes, you know, a few songs, but if you're going to be out there for an hour, it's a challenge. It's in, and more you think about it, all you have is your little instrument there, and you to keep people entertained and keep people interested. And material is really important. What you play is really important.
1: I see one of my favorite concerts that I like live. It's John Cale from the Velvet Underground. He has a live performance called Fragments from a Rainy Season. It's just him and piano out there playing. He does some really amazing versions of his music and different things he does, but it's just him out there just crashing the piano, just you can't believe it's just one guy and an instrument, but he's doing such a great job. On the other end of things, we watched Nick Cave's Idiot Prayer, which was this thing he did during COVID. It was just him in this white cathedral dressed in all white with a white piano. It's like an hour and a half show, and it's just him. No stories, no crowd work. There's no crowd there. It's just him singing song after song after song. How incredibly difficult that has to be.
0: It is, and if it kept you engaged.
1: Absolutely engaged.
0: For an hour and a half. Then you know the genius of the guy.
1: Yeah.
0: I mean, believe me, you're right. It is very difficult. It's not too hard for one person to come out with a guitar and play some songs for you. But to keep you interested and to make you want to hear more than a couple of those songs is really a challenge. And it's funny because no one talks about that. You just take it for granted. Oh, yeah, this guy. And sometimes it's people, you know their songs. You know, somebody comes out that you're, like maybe you know Nick Cave songs, he comes out. But to do that by himself, it's a big deal.
1: It is, man. It struck me this weekend, and when I saw that you were coming in this week, I just wanted to mention that because it's just, to me, who's not a musician, who just loves music, it's just mind-blowing that you're out there doing all these things and you're hitting all your notes, and, you know, even if you're going on a run and ad-libbing or whatever, that you find a way to bring it back and that you find a way to pay off the song. I mean, the whole thing is pretty incredible to watch.
0: We had this last week. It wasn't a single person, but it was a single singer with a pianist. The band joined her for a couple of songs, but she had three or four sons. Inara George, you may not know her, but her father was Lowell George from Little Feet.
1: Oh, okay.
0: Yeah, who wrote Willin' and all those songs. She has totally different style. She's like an art song singer in a way. And she had this guy who had written some songs she was singing, but just him and her, and piano and voice and a lot of space.
1: It's good stuff, man.
0: I was spellbound by it. It was pretty, but you bring up a wonderful point.
1: When it hits right, man, it's just some of the most captivating music you can find. I just found out this weekend.
2: A couple of months ago, Lake Street Dive played Keith Albee Theater in Huntington, and opening for them was a woman named Jackie Evans. She's a piano player, grew up as a bar entertainer, and it was just her and a keyboard right on the center of that stage, and it could have been 12 people up there. She just filled that room and captivated all of us for the entire opening set. It really is. It's a special thing when you can do that.
0: When it happens, it's magical.
1: Right? It really is. When it's done right, it's really, when it's done bad, it can be bad.
0: When it's done bad, you can't hear them because people are talking.
1: That's true. They're talking over top of them. You're absolutely right. Larry, thanks for your time. I really appreciate it.
0: Yes, sir.
1: It's Mountain Stage coming up on the 23rd. MountainStage.org to get your tickets. 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
14: 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We're going to be

0: back in the next hour. Amy Smith is going to join us, formerly of Investors Business Daily. Now she's just the shining pride of Randolph County, and we're taking your questions. We'll be back after this. This is Hotline on Metro News, the voice of West Virginia.
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2: An accused killer due back in court. I'm Lisa Brady, Fox News. And there are reports Luigi Mangione may plead guilty in the federal case against him.
3: Mangione faces two federal interstate stalking charges resulting in United Healthcare CEO Brian Thompson's death, carrying a maximum of life in prison without parole.
2: Fox's Brian Yenis. A guilty plea could scuttle his upcoming state murder trial because in New York has a double jeopardy law. A senior DOJ source tells Fox there is no plea deal in the federal case. Just getting word, a jury has been seated for the Las Vegas trial over the 1996 killing of rapper Tupac Shakur. Two Senate Democrats want more information about conditions on an aircraft carrier deployed to the Middle East after loved ones reported several incidents of sailors trying to jump from the ship.
4: Both U.S. Senator Richard Blumenthal of Connecticut and Senator Ruben Gallego of Arizona are now demanding answers from Pentagon officials about the lengthy deployment of the aircraft carrier USS Abraham Lincoln. They're both raising concerns about living conditions aboard ship following 250 consecutive days at sea with repeat activities in the Iran war. The senators' demands come after a report in the Pentagon-operated newspaper Stars and Stripes quoting family members of sailors expressing concerns over living conditions and mental health.
2: Fox's Evan Brown, the acting Navy secretary, holding a town hall event with family members last week. The Lincoln's original deployment was extended because of the conflict with Iran. Hawaii's Big Island under a hurricane watch for new tropical storm Lala.
5: Those winds come in tomorrow night and Saturday. We're going to squeeze out up to a foot of rain, so flash flooding, mudslides are a big concern. Also, big surf across all of the south and east-facing shores of the chain of the Hawaiian Islands.
2: Fox Weather's Mike Seidel in Hilo. A rare Hawaiian landfall is possible Saturday. 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
10: WHAR News Time is 5:04. It is cloudy and 83 degrees in Morgantown. Good afternoon. I'm Joe Nelson at the WHAR News Desk. Metro News Accurate Weather Forecast says to expect to be cloudy and cooler tonight with a low of 69. WVU students are continuing to move in at this hour for the start of the fall semester. Vice President of Student Life Gary Furby adding that there will be a revamped version of Welcome Week that will take place around the downtown campus.
11: It is an opportunity for a lot of our students who don't want to go downtown to hang out with friends, and they do it. I mean, we, you know, in the fall semester last year, I think we clocked in 60,000 students through the semester coming and going through the Mountain Lair for Up All Night.
10: Fall Fest is replaced by the Mountaineer Midway and a movie. That takes place Monday night. And State Senator and Bridgeport native Ben Queen is being appointed to the U.S. EPA Revitalized Local Government Advisory Committee. The group is tasked with help advancing the mission of protecting the environment. Queen is one of 13 new appointments to the 22-member National Committee. And the Morgantown Civilian Police Review and Advisory Board will be presenting proposed changes to the city police body cam policy to Chief Powell in the coming weeks. Board member Brian Church pointing out policy related to off periods for the cameras during the board's meeting this afternoon.
12: In the proposed amendments, committee thought it was pretty important, very specific about how important it is to keep the cameras on the whole time.
10: The board has no binding authority over the police department. And the Valley District Fair will be kicking off this evening with the annual Grand Firefighters Parade taking place in Reidsville. The parade will line up tonight at 7 p.m. It's 83 degrees in Morgantown. From the WAJR News Desk, I'm Joe Nelson on the Voice of Morgantown. 104.5 FM and AM 1440. WAJR.

0: about the market, and hopefully another update. We'll see what happens a week from today. So let's take a break now. When we come back, we'll play a little In or Out. Ryan will slide over here. Matt's still here, and we'll play In or Out right after this.
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7: 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I'm Dale Cooper. We're getting ready to play In or Out. Matt is still with me as producer behind the glass. Ron Nicholson slides over from his local traffic duty, and we'll play a little In or Out. This is the game that we play every day at 5:20. The topic's changed.

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7: It is just 8 minutes to the top of the hour. You're listening to Metro News Hotline. I'm Dale Cooper. Thanks so much for tuning in today. Had a great time today on the program. Just wrapped it up with Kevin Kender from BlueGoldNews.com. And Sportsline will be coming up here in about, where are we at here? 14 minutes or so, if my math is right.
8: That's too much math for me.
7: I can do the 60s and the 30s and the 15s and stuff pretty well. And I tried to explain this to my daughter a couple years ago when we were first going through multiplication tables. I was explaining to her how I was so obsessed with football when I was a kid that sevens were the first multiplication table that I got really good at.
9: Oh, okay.
7: And to this day, I am really, really good at sevens simply because I was so obsessed with football when I was a kid that I could do touchdowns in like no time. I could get them out in a hurry.
8: Little did childhood you know that they would change the entire way they do all of the special team stuff, and missing one is a lot more prevalent than
7: it
8: used to be.
7: Yeah, I still kept it to the sevens, but I tried to explain those things to her, and she didn't get my love for football.
8: I don't think kids even do multiplication tables anymore. I think they do some visual math thing that makes zero sense to me.
7: That would be if she attended school. I taught her. She learned math from us, so she knows multiplication tables.
8: See, she'll be a lot better off than the rest of them.
7: She's good at math, so I mean, whatever happens, she's good at, so it works. And although I have to say that once I learned new math, because I was the same way with like the new math thing, once I learned what it was that they were doing, which was basically codifying shortcuts that I've done in my head for years, like to learn to do things like on the fly,
8: sure,
7: like I sort of understood it, but I still don't understand why it had to be that, you know what I mean, like why it had to be that way.
8: Listen, I have a degree in education and I do not understand.
7: Yeah, like I think a lot of it was off of like base tens and different things. Like I understand that, I mean, in my head I do that all the time when I'm doing stuff, when percentages and different things like that, but I don't understand why that makes any other way wrong. It doesn't make a lot of sense to me. I never understand.
8: That's why we're here and not there.
7: True That's why you have an education degree and you're doing radio.
8: That's exactly right. Because I'm happier.
7: From my, I wanted to get a couple more from our question of the day out there before we have to leave. Our question of the day was just something that's happened to you or someone you know that could be an X-Files episode. From the 304690. My kid described our house before we moved in perfect detail at age 3. Furniture, a dog we never had, all of it. We looked into it and there was a dog that lived there in that house.
8: Whoa.
7: Yeah, that's
8: interesting.
7: Pretty good. Yeah, that's not bad at all. And then the last one from the 304689. Let's see. Worked at a bank downtown and had the same customer come in every Friday for 2 years. Same order, same seat at the drive-in. Same order? Huh. Turns out he had been dead for 6 months when somebody finally checked.
8: Oh, no.
7: Yeah. All right. I guess so. Was there one? Oh, there is one more. From the 304-914, my great aunt predicted the exact day she would pass. Told the whole family a week ahead, wrote it on the calendar herself, and was right.
8: What? This is a great way to end the show here, Coop.
7: Yeah, that's a little weird, I have to admit. All right, we got to get out of here. We're running late. You're listening to Hotline on Metro News.
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5: 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Thank you so much for listening today. For Matt Murphy, I'm Dale Cooper, and this is Hotline on Metro News. 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
15: I'm Christine Lisi. The Red Sox put an end to their five-game losing streak with a 7-0 rout of the Blue Jays. Eight scoreless innings for standout rookie Peyton Tolley. Like Tolley, Cade Cavalli had a strong performance on the mound. 10 Ks and 8 shutout innings. Nationals beat the Cubs 7-0. Mariners edged the Yankees 1-0. The lone run, a Weston Wilson solo homer off Max Fried in the second. Tigers blanked the Guardians 3-0, became the first team to shut out an opponent without a strikeout in a dozen years. Reds held off the White Sox 9-8. Chicago's AL Central lead 2.5 on the Tigers, who blanked the Guardians 3-0, 3 on the Twins. Cleveland is 4 out. Big night tonight in Vegas on the gridiron with the NFL preseason debut of Raiders rookie Fernando Mendoza. Top overall pick in the draft to get plenty of reps versus the Cardinals. Bills coach Joe Brady planning on everybody that's healthy playing Saturday against Carolina, and that includes quarterback Josh Allen.
16: I'd love to play. I couldn't tell you how long or how many drives or what's the case there, but to get out there and get a good feeling and a good sense of the game and get a good sense of the guys around me, I feel like that's important to do. So whether that's game one, two, or three, whatever it is, you know, going into the game with the mindset of I am playing no matter what, and whether I do or not, that's up to Coach Brady.
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